Sunglasses tonight, Corey Hartz. We're playing you a maximum of music here on this Labor Day, and I'm Ken Cocker. We appreciate you being along for the ride. A lot of great music still to come. Culture Club from the early 1980s around the corner. Right now it's All Star and Smash Mouth.

0: There's a toe tapper for you. I always love that song. I like Boy George, too. He was pretty cool, I thought. Culture Club was a great band from the mostly popular in the early to mid 1980s. Karma Chameleon. Hey, speaking of the 1980s, here's a guy very, very popular, John Waite, in that decade. We'll hear from him momentarily, and some Aerosmith coming up as well.
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5: Lows level off around 66. Tonight, under mainly clear skies, southeasterly winds around 5 miles per hour. Mainly clear skies. Tomorrow, high temperatures reach up to 90. Mainly clear skies. Tomorrow night, lows dip down to about 67. Ample sunshine expected Wednesday, with daytime highs approaching 92. 90, storms likely Thursday. From the Wayne Weather Center, I'm meteorologist Jennifer Wojcicki. Right now, it's 82 degrees.
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0: Aerosmith and Crazy. Well, they're retired now, except for Joe Perry, the guitarist. Joe is still out there touring with the Hollywood Vampires. That's a band, I don't know if you call it led by, but it includes Alice Cooper and also Johnny Depp. We're going to play some Steppenwolf from the 60s, man. Coming right up.
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1: 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Winners must appear in person with proper positive legal identification. Claim any prize Monday through Friday, excluding holidays, within 30 days, so the prize will be forfeited. Prizes will not be mailed or delivered. Any winner under the age of 18 must be accompanied by a parent or legal guardian. No trade or cash equivalent will be awarded for any contest prize. Any person or persons found to be in violation of these contest rules before, during, or after the respective contest or giveaway will be disqualified and will not be eligible for future contests and giveaways. Classic Hits, Wayne, W-A-I-N.

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9: Lows of a low of around 66. Tonight, under mainly clear skies, southeasterly winds around 5 miles per hour. Mainly clear skies. Tomorrow, high temperatures reach up to 90. Mainly clear skies. Tomorrow night, lows dip down to about 67. Ample sunshine expected Wednesday, with daytime highs approaching 92. 90 storms likely Thursday. From the Wayne Weather Center, I'm meteorologist Jennifer Wojcicki. Right now,
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0: or cash equivalent will be awarded for any contest prize. Any person or persons found to be in violation of these contest rules before, during, or after the respective contest or giveaway will be disqualified and will not be eligible for future contests and giveaways.
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5: Lows level off around 66. Overnight, under mainly clear skies, southeasterly winds around 5 miles an hour. Mainly sunny skies Tuesday, high temperatures reach up to 90. Mainly clear Tuesday night, lows around 67. High temperatures reach up to 92 Wednesday, under sunny skies. 90 Thursday, thunderstorms likely. From the Wayne Weather Center, I'm meteorologist Eric Height. Currently 72.
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6: ABC News, I'm Stephanie Officer. As the country prepares to mark the 25th year since the 9/11 attacks this week, the FBI is out with a new warning on terror threats they say still exist in this country. ABC's Pierre Thomas.
7: While the FBI says it's better positioned to stop a large-scale, sophisticated attack like 9/11, Al-Qaeda and its offshoot, ISIS, have evolved in recent years, relentlessly seeking to develop so-called lone wolves right here in the homeland. Just 3 weeks ago, 35-year-old Jessica Bowie arrested for allegedly plotting to bomb the state capital in Albany in the name of ISIS.
6: The U.S. Coast Guard now assisting Bahamian authorities after a small plane carrying four people crashed off Andros Island Monday. An experienced pilot was heading to Miami with his wife and two grandchildren. Sylvie Larry is the pilot's niece.
8: I asked anybody out there if you could help with search and rescue and any other efforts. We would greatly appreciate it. We need to bring them home.
6: This is ABC News.
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Once known as TW4 on the south side of Chicago where they grew up, Styx and Renegade. I'm Bob Worthington. Hope you enjoyed your long Labor Day weekend. Feeling a little autumnal? Well, about 2 weeks away, by the way, until autumn 2026. Here's Bon Jovi.

0: Where else are you going to find 10,000 Maniacs all in one place? Right there. It's Because the Knights from the band 10,000 Maniacs. Stick around. Have Steve Perry, also Benji Orrico Kasich and the Cars leading the way.
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6: Lows level off around 66. Overnight, under mainly clear skies, southeasterly winds around 5 miles an hour. Mainly sunny skies Tuesday, high temperatures reach up to 90. Mainly clear Tuesday night, lows around 67. High temperatures reach up to 92 Wednesday, under sunny skies. 90 Thursday, thunderstorms likely. From the Wayne Weather Center, I'm meteorologist Derek Height, currently 72.
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0: For everyone named Cherry, that is your song. It has your name on it right there. See it? Yeah. And our mini music name game, speaking of which, Eileen, your song next.
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1: 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Winners must appear in person with proper positive legal identification. 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Prizes will not be mailed or delivered. Any winner under the age of 18 must be accompanied by a parent or legal guardian. No trade or cash equivalent will be awarded for any contest prize. Any person or persons found to be in violation of these contest rules before, during, or after the respective contest or giveaway will be disqualified and will not be eligible for future contests and giveaways. Classic Hits, Wayne, W-A-I-N, a Fork Broadcasting station.

0: 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Bob Worthington here and taking you through the wee hours and leaving that nightlight on for you.
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6: Six overnight under partly cloudy skies, southeast winds around 5 miles an hour. A blend of clouds and sun Tuesday, high temperatures reach up to 90. Lows around 67 Tuesday night, mainly clear skies. Daytime highs approaching 92 Wednesday, under mainly clear skies. 90 Thursday, thunderstorms likely. From the Wayne Weather Center, I'm meteorologist Derek Height. Right now, it's 72 degrees.
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0: Going to ROCK this town, rocking this town. Brian Setzer and the Stray Cats. Stick around, Sheryl Crow taking things to Santa Monica Boulevard. And how about Stevie Nicks and Tom Petty by request next?
1: 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The technology keeps changing, but helping local businesses grow never goes out of style.
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8: 66 overnight under partly cloudy skies, southeast winds around 5 miles an hour. A blend of clouds and sun Tuesday, high temperatures reach up to 90. Lows around 67 Tuesday night, mainly clear skies. Daytime highs approaching 92 Wednesday under mainly clear skies. 90 Thursday, thunderstorms likely. From the Wayne Weather Center, I'm meteorologist Derek Height. Currently, it's 73 degrees.
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0: Why it's so hard to believe in it. Summer of 1994, 32 years ago. Sheryl Crow, All I Wanna Do. Hey, stick around. Rick Springfield on the way, and it's Miller time.
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1: 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Winners must appear in person with proper positive legal identification. 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Prizes will not be mailed or delivered. Any winner under the age of 18 must be accompanied by a parent or legal guardian. No trade or cash equivalent will be awarded for any contest prize. Any person or persons found to be in violation of these contest rules before, during, or after the respective contest or giveaway will be disqualified and will not be eligible for future contests and giveaways.
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6: Lows level off around 66. Overnight, under partly cloudy skies, southeast winds around 5 miles an hour. Sunshine mixed with clouds at times again Tuesday. High temperatures reach up to 89. Mainly clear skies Tuesday night. Lows level off around 68. Highs around 91 Wednesday, under mainly sunny skies. 90 Thursday, storms likely. From the Wayne Weather Center, I'm meteorologist Derek Height. Right now, 73.
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Our late movie, grab yourself some popcorn, some Junior Mints. That one from Risky Business, which starred Tom Cruise. Hey, one great song after another just for you. Here's the Romantics.

0: biggest hit song ever for the Guess Who out of Canada Way, and the biggest hit song for Lenny Kravitz. Second time around, a hit, American Woman. And both times, what, both for the Guess Who and Lenny Kravitz, number one songs in the U.S. of A.
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14: Lows level off around 66. Overnight, under partly cloudy skies, southeast winds around 5 miles an hour. Sunshine mixed with clouds at times again Tuesday. High temperatures reach up to 89. Mainly clear skies Tuesday night. Lows level off around 68. Highs around 91 Wednesday under mainly sunny skies. 90 Thursday. Storms likely. From the Wayne Weather Center, I'm meteorologist Derek Height. Currently 72.
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0: John Fogerty's been touring this summer in Creedence Clearwater Revival and Proud Mary. Stick around, Leonard Skinner, also Duran Duran, waiting for you next.
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1: 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Any winner under the age of 18 must be accompanied by a parent or legal guardian. No trade or cash equivalent will be awarded for any contest prize. 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Classic Hits, Wayne's, WAIN. 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

0: Full slate of NFL action coming up this coming weekend. Incredible, isn't it? Once again, the NFL in 2026. Stick around, have Grand Funk Railroad and Annie Lennox and the Rhythmics tucking in those dreams nice and tight next.
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6: Lows level off around 66. Overnight, under partly cloudy skies, southeast winds around 5 miles an hour. Sunshine mixed with clouds at times again Tuesday. High temperatures reach up to 89. Mainly clear skies Tuesday night. Lows level off around 68. Highs around 91 Wednesday under mainly sunny skies. 90 Thursday. Storms likely. From the Wayne Weather Center, I'm meteorologist Derek Height. Currently 72.
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A song about an iconic Hollywood actress. I'm talking about Bette Davis. In fact, she had a few copies of this 45 RPM in her collection.

0: Third time a hit with Last Kiss. First time was in 1964 with a group out of Texas known as J. Frank Wilson and the Cavaliers. 10 years thereafter, in 1974, a group from north of the border out of Canada way known as Wednesday had a hit with Last Kiss. And the last time a hit with Last Kiss, Pearl Jam during the 80s. Great songs, all three of them. Stick around, Phil Collins on the way, Billy Joel and more.
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13: Low 7 off around 66. Overnight, under partly cloudy skies, winds out of the southeast, around 5 miles per hour. Sunshine mixed with clouds at times again Tuesday. Daytime highs approaching 89. Lows dip down to about 68 Tuesday night. Mainly clear skies. Temperatures a bit above average Wednesday and Thursday with highs from the upper 80s to the low 90s. Storms likely Thursday. From the Wayne Weather Center, I'm meteorologist Paul Trombley. Right now, it's 71 degrees.
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1: 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Winners must appear in person with proper positive legal identification to claim any prize Monday through Friday, excluding holidays, within 30 days, so the prize will be forfeited. Prizes will not be mailed or delivered. Any winner under the age of 18 must be accompanied by a parent or legal guardian. No trade or cash equivalent will be awarded for any contest prize. Any person or persons found to be in violation of these contest rules before, during, or after the respective contest or giveaway away will be disqualified and will not be eligible for future contests and giveaways.
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6: Low level off around 66 overnight under partly cloudy skies. Winds out of the southeast around 5 miles per hour. Sunshine mixed with clouds at times again Tuesday. Daytime highs approaching 89. Lows dip down to about 68 Tuesday night, mainly clear skies. Temperatures a bit above average Wednesday and Thursday, with highs from the upper 80s to the low 90s. Storms likely Thursday. From the Wayne Weather Center, I'm meteorologist Paul Trombley. Right now, it's 71 degrees.
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0: Journey and Who's Crying Now. Hey, stick around. More great music on the other side. Sheryl Crow leading the pack. Also, Aerosmith, that other band from Boston.
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9: A blend of clouds and sun today, with daytime highs approaching 89. Southerly winds 5 to 10 miles per hour. Lows level off around 68 tonight, mainly clear skies. 91 tomorrow. Thunderstorms likely Thursday and Friday. Upper 80s Thursday, mid 80s by Friday. A peek at the extended shows, 89 Saturday, 90 Sunday, and 88 on Monday. From the Wayne Weather Center, I'm meteorologist Paul Trombley. Right now, it's 69 degrees.
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0: Hey, we're all for it. If it makes you happy, let it be. It's Sheryl Crow, Bob Worthington here, and more great music near, including Glenn Frey, also Fleetwood Mac.
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1: 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Winners must appear in person with proper positive legal identification to claim any prize Monday through Friday, excluding holidays within 30 days, so the prize will be forfeited. Prizes will not be mailed or delivered. Any winner under the age of 18 must be accompanied by a parent or legal guardian. No trade or cash equivalent will be awarded for any contest prize. Any person or persons found to be in violation of these contest rules before, during, or after the respective contest or giveaway will be disqualified and will not be eligible for future contests and giveaways. Classic Hits, Wayne, W-A-I-N.

0: 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Plenty of bacon around here, too, and juice. 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Have Steeler's Wheel, also Glenn Fry. 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
10: A blend of clouds and sun today, with daytime highs approaching 89. Southerly winds, 5 to 10 miles per hour. Lows level off around 68. Tonight, mainly clear skies. 91 tomorrow. Thunderstorms likely Thursday and Friday. Upper 80s Thursday, mid 80s by Friday. A peek at the extended shows, 89 Saturday, 90 Sunday, and 88 on Monday. From the Wayne Weather Center, I'm meteorologist Paul Trombley. Right now, it's 69 degrees.
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0: Miles and Slide, welcome back and welcome in. Tuesday morning to Chim. Hope you had a great 3 or 4 day weekend. Maybe if you just got 2 days off, 2 days. Hey, 2 days is better than nothing. Today is September 8th. If your birthday is today, happy birthday to you. If we missed you over the weekend, happy belated on those accounts. And congrats to everybody who has celebrated an anniversary over the weekend or is celebrating one today. All right, celebrity birthday book is wide open. Got a handful and change. Hopefully shoes don't have to come off here. Bernie Sanders, 85 today. Heather Thomas from The Fall Guy, 69. Amy Mann, the singer-songwriter for Till Tuesday, she is 66 today. Martin Freeman from The Hobbit and Sherlock is 55. David Arquette, 55 as well. Brooke Burke, 55. We got singer Pink, she's 47 today. Jonathan Taylor Thomas from Home Improvement, 45 for him. And I got one more. Oh, yeah, you might recognize the name, maybe not. Wiz Khalifa, singer-rapper. He is 39 today. What happened on this day in history? Well, in 1930, 3M began marketing Scotch transparent tape. And I think it's been a booger ever since, trying to get the tape, you know, when it sticks to itself on the roll, whatever that's called. Yeah, been fighting for that a long time. Also on this day in history, the TV series Star Trek premiered on NBC.
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9: A blend of clouds and sun today, with daytime highs approaching 89. Southerly winds 5 to 10 miles per hour. Lows level off around 68 tonight, mainly clear skies. 91 tomorrow. Thunderstorms likely Thursday and Friday. Upper 80s Thursday, mid 80s by Friday. A peek at the extended shows, 89 Saturday, 90 Sunday, and 88 on Monday. From the Wayne Weather Center, I'm meteorologist Paul Trombley. Right now, it's 69 degrees.
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1: 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Winners must appear in person with proper positive legal identification. Claim any prize Monday through Friday, excluding holidays, within 30 days, so the prize will be forfeited. Prizes will not be mailed or delivered. Any winner under the age of 18 must be accompanied by a parent or legal guardian. No trade or cash equivalent will be awarded for any contest prize. Any person or persons found to be in violation of these contest rules before, during, or after the respective contest or giveaway will be disqualified and will not be eligible for future contests and giveaways.
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0: ETO, and you ain't seen nothing yet. All right, no, we haven't really. Haven't seen anybody good play, per se, for the NFL. Those three games that we had for preseason, you could see everything that was going on, but we will find out what at least the Seattle Seahawks and the Patriots are going to look like on Wednesday as the NFL kicks off. He brought out the camel. Remember that? Hump day? Yeah, I saw that commercial over the weekend. So, yeah, Seahawks and Patriots kicking off the NFL season on Wednesday night. Have you got your fantasy team all lined up? Have you done your drafting yet? I got a couple of invites. I don't know. I don't have the attention span to do it. I'm good for a couple of weeks. Can't make it through the season. I'm more of a, like, you pick them or you pick the loser. Those are the teams or the games and stuff that I'm good at on that. It's pretty simple. I'm good at pick and lose.
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9: A blend of clouds and sun today with daytime highs approaching 89. Southerly winds 5 to 10 miles per hour. Lows level off around 68 tonight. Mainly clear skies. 91 tomorrow. Thunderstorms likely Thursday and Friday. Upper 80s Thursday, mid 80s by Friday. A peek at the extended shows, 89 Saturday, 90 Sunday, and 88 on Monday. From the Wayne Weather Center, I'm meteorologist Paul Trombley. Right now, it's 69 degrees.
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2: Boyle County fire officials have enacted an emergency open burn ban prohibiting all outdoor burning until regional moisture levels improve. Extended late summer dryness and falling humidity have elevated hazards across central Kentucky, according to state climate monitors over the land. Meanwhile, an Honor Flight Kentucky charter departing Lexington's Bluegrass Airport carried over 60 military veterans to Washington, D.C. memorials. The group tour included a small wreath ceremony at Arlington National Cemetery, where Somerset Navy veteran Hobart Withers received the Ambassador of Peace Medal presented by South Korean embassy representatives for his service in the historic Korean War. In Edmondson County, the 70th annual County Lions Club Fair has commenced its five-day season in Brownsville. Enthusiastically, the celebration runs through Saturday night, featuring demolition derbies, tractor pulls, and an inaugural tough truck challenge. Nightly admission is $15, covering parking and unlimited midway carnival rides for families. The Kentucky Transportation Cabinet is advising South Central Road trippers to prepare for weekly highway work zones. Bottlenecks include bridge deck rehabilitation on Interstate 165 in Butler County, where southbound traffic is shifted

0: that the Green River Bridge is in a 55-mile speed zone. And land widening on U.S. 31 West bypass in Bowling Green, which squeezes travel to a single lane each way through 2027, where delays are highly anticipated on the commute. Finally, Lexington Fayette Animal Control has impounded a stray pair of peafowl at the Old Frankfort Pike Adoption Facility. Officers safely captured the colorful birds wandering through a residential area in the Port Royal neighborhood, but they don't know who they belong to. Owners can claim the escaped birds during standard business hours and return them to their home directly. Travis Laird.
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9: 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Winners must appear in person with proper positive legal identification to claim any prize Monday through Friday, excluding holidays, within 30 days, so the prize will be forfeited. Prizes will not be mailed or delivered. Any winner under the age of 18 must be accompanied by a parent or legal guardian. No trade or cash equivalent will be awarded for any contest prize. Any person or persons found to be in violation of these contest rules before, during, or after the respective contest or giveaway will be disqualified and will not be eligible for future contests and giveaways.
10: A blend of clouds and sun today with daytime highs approaching 89. Southerly winds 5 to 10 miles per hour. Lows level off around 68 tonight, mainly clear skies. 91 tomorrow. Thunderstorms likely Thursday and Friday. Upper 80s Thursday, mid 80s by Friday. A peek at the extended shows, 89 Saturday, 90 Sunday, and 88 on Monday. From the Wayne Weather Center, I'm meteorologist Paul Trombley. Right now, it's 69 degrees.

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1: Good day, everybody. Welcome into the Leach Report for Tuesday, presented by Bobcat Enterprises. Hope everybody had a happy Labor Day, kind of the, as they always say, the unofficial end of summer. And now, this week, the NFL cranks up, the Cats get Alabama, and things get a lot more interesting this week and a lot more fun. I think this is going to be a tremendous just building of anticipation towards this game on Saturday, and we'll be talking about it throughout the week. Of course, today we will start with our buddy Larry Vaught to lead us off on a Tuesday, and then Van Hiles doing the Monday morning quarterback show on Tuesday. And we'll have a lot of takes from those two guys on the opening win over Youngstown State and looking ahead to the Crimson Tide. Wildcat news of the day presented by Giuseppe's of Lexington. Youngstown State came into Lexington, led by one of the top quarterbacks at the FCS level in Bo Brungard, but Kentucky shut him down, at least especially the running part of it. Held him to his longest run was 7 yards, and the Cats dominate the game 45-13, scored in their first three possessions. Kentucky had 506 total yards, over 300 rushing, over 200 passing. And that's just the third time that's happened since 1985 at Kentucky. There were 8 plays for 20 or more yards. There were only 35 of those all of last season. Oregon led the nation last season with 100 of them. So nice to see big plays. And a lot of that goes back to the offensive line that they've built. And great protection for Kenny Menchie. Was not sacked. And I think there were only 2 QB hurries that were recorded for the Penguins. Corey Price, our stat guru on the UK network, and for all of the world, I guess. Corey had a great stat on Kenny Menchie, who had 300-plus passing, 65% completion rate, no interceptions, and first quarterback and the only quarterback other than Tim Couch at Kentucky to do that in an opening game. So if you're in a line and it's just you and Tim Couch, you know you're in good company at the University of Kentucky. So Kenny Menchie, very solid performance. We'll talk about that with our guys today as we move through the program. Kentucky defense held Youngstown State to 59 yards rushing in the game, and as I said, didn't allow Brungard to hurt them with his legs at all, and that's a big part of his game. Today's the Will Stein press conference, and we'll learn a little bit more of what the coach thinks about the performance after having a chance to look at tape. And then tomorrow night will be the weekly radio show. Kentucky and Alabama have played in and out over the years. It's been far from any kind of regular deal, so there's not a lot of recent history, but Kentucky has just 2 wins all time against one of the biggest brands in college football, and one of those came in 1922 and the other one in 1997. And we'll talk a little bit more about that tomorrow with Tim Couch. But that was quite a night in Hal Mumme's first season. Tim Couch at the helm, hit Craig Yeast in overtime. Will Stein will have a chance to get his first signature victory as the coach of the Cats when the Crimson Tide and Kalen DeBoer roll into town. And those two have been on the opposite sidelines, I think, just one time. And it was in 2023. I went back and looked up the stats on this when Will was the OC at Oregon and Kalen DeBoer was the head coach at Washington. And in 23 is the year Washington made it to the national championship game. UW beat the Ducks 36-33 that day. But Will Stein's offense did just fine with 541 yards, 337 passing, 33 out of 44 through the air with no turnovers. Ran the ball for 204 yards and had a 31-24 advantage in first downs. So it'll be the second. DeBoer was the head coach of UW, not the defensive coordinator, and Stein was the offensive coordinator for Oregon. But again, just kind of they were on the opposite sidelines going up against each other that one time back in 2023. And then the volleyball, Kentucky beats Penn State in 4 sets. And it was at Wrigley Field, and it was really cool to watch. It's a tribute to the what Craig Skinner's done in the growth of volleyball that there's college football games.

0: impressive. Had to come from behind in a couple of the sets, and I think including the last one, they were down maybe 3 or 4 points. And then libero Molly Tuzzo named SEC Player of the Week and Defensive Player of the Week. And we'll talk more about all of that with Larry Vaught, who has covered Kentucky volleyball closely for many, many years. Opening segment presented by Giuseppe's of Lexington. When you head out to Giuseppe's, they now have valet parking at the door. 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Fantastic homemade pasta, steaks hand-cut right there on the premises. They ship in fresh seafood, a lot of local connections they have for a lot of the sides and ingredients that they use in their dishes at Giuseppe's. We'll be right back.
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8: Mikel Skinner, Willie Rodriguez, Henry Boyer, they're all great targets. They all got to touch the ball today, and when they get the ball, they made plays. So be able to have guys like that in the pass game, apart from receivers, is really, really good for our offense.
0: That is Kentucky quarterback Kenny Menchie talking about his tight ends as we welcome Larry Vaught to the program via the Bud Light Hotline, official beer partner of UK Athletics. And Larry, there's the guy over your way, Boyle County's finest, Jacob Tammy, that did a post that just said tight end you with exclamation points. So he liked it. I think a lot of fans like seeing it. I'm guessing you did too.
9: Absolutely. It's been something that's been kind of missing out of the Kentucky offense for quite a while. Right now, it's like every year we heard talk they're going to use a tight end.

0: ends more, and then it just didn't happen that way under Mark Stoops. But Will Stein promised, and Will Stein delivered on Saturday.
1: Yes, he did. What was your overall impression of the first game of the Will Stein era?
0: Well, you'll get the expert impressions next from Van Hals. You're just getting the layman look, obviously, from me. But to me, he did, or Kentucky did exactly what it needed to do. It came out, took charge early, had explosive plays, showed it could move the ball on offense. And basically, the game was over at the end of the first quarter. And we've seen too many of those type of games start the season that you're sitting there at halftime and it's a 7-point game, or it's midway the third quarter and it's only a 10-point game. They came out, I think, let fans prove to fans that all the hype that we thought was going to be true is true, that this offense can generate things and do things. And I think to me that was the most important thing. That just validated what everybody wanted to believe. Now we've seen it and you can believe it.
1: I think this is going to be such a fun week. I've been saying that for several months now. If Kentucky could take care of business and look good doing it in the opener, that the lead up to this Alabama game would be one of the most fun weeks for Kentucky fans in a long time. Probably a little similar to maybe that week in 18 when they had a chance to play Georgia for first place in the East late in the season. And I think, you know, just being around the stadium, the campus area over there Friday afternoon into Saturday is going to be a lot of fun.
0: Yeah, it certainly should be, because there's a huge expectation from the Kentucky fan base about what's going to happen. I think everybody is really excited. I think the first thing you got to be able to do if you're going to beat a team like Alabama, you got to be excited about it and you got to believe that you can do it. Well, I know the fan base is all in on believing that it can be done. And I think the players and the coaching staff certainly believe the same thing. Now, I've been around a long time and I've seen Kentucky play Alabama a lot. And I'm not quite buying in that Alabama is just terrible. They can't beat anybody. And some of the scenarios that you're wanting to see, they're still a pretty darn good football team.
1: Yes, they are.
0: Kentucky's still going to have to play well. But the thing I like, at least I don't feel like Kentucky has to hold Alabama to 14 points or less to have a chance to win. If it happens to get into a little bit of a shootout, I think Kentucky's got the pieces to hang in there and maybe stay right with them. That's something we haven't felt the last few years. So I think it's going to be a real, really, really fun game. If when you start out and you get over 500 yards of offense and you divide it the way they did between the pass and the run, it just gives the team that's getting ready to play you a little bit of concern. Also, even though I watched and listened to Kalen DeBoer's press conference yesterday out at Alabama, only two mentions of Kentucky in the whole press conference. And that was because he was only asked twice about it, wasn't it? He ignored it. But nobody at Alabama asked him one question about C.J. Baxter, one question about a new coach at Kentucky, and that was it. So didn't seem to be a lot of concern among the Alabama media anyway about Kentucky.
1: Yeah, I think the feeling is probably a little different this week leading up to this game in terms of, you know, any talk of an upset or predictions of it, et cetera, in the state of Alabama rather than the Commonwealth of Kentucky. I did the TV piece for LAX Sports yesterday, and it was on the 97 game, and I had the headlines, you know, from, I think it was a headline from the Courier Journal when Kentucky beat Alabama. And, you know, celebrating the Kentucky win for the Kentucky fans. And the headline in the Montgomery, Alabama paper was Cat-tastrophe. So,
0: yeah, a little different perspective.
1: Yes. And, but the perspective is interesting because, you know, I guarantee you, there's everybody on the Alabama side and the players I'm talking about are sure they're going to win. I mean, they have no doubt at all. Players will always say they believe, but I think, probably sometimes if you talk to them later after, you know, certain matchups against a team like an Alabama or Georgia, those kind of teams, you know, years later, the players say, yeah, well, we hoped we could do well, or if we played perfect, we might have a chance, et cetera. That 97, the week of that 97 team, I've talked to those guys. I know they truly believed they were going to win the game. And they did.
0: Yeah.
1: Now, believing isn't the only component to success, but it is one of them.
0: That's exactly right. And those guys in 97 believed because Hal Mumme wouldn't have any part of them not believing because he believed it and wasn't shy about saying it. And kind of, you know, similar, I think, to Will Stein. I think that's the same kind of confidence that Will has. And you have to have your head coach believing, have that kind of confidence to inject that into the players. I guarantee you Will's going to do the same exact thing this week. But, yeah, I remember talking to Hal several times during that week before they played Alabama. He didn't have a doubt in his mind they were going to beat Alabama because he said there wasn't any way that Alabama was going to match up with Anthony White and Derek Homer, and he was right about that.
1: There was a quote from Bo Barnes, the freshman linebacker, after the game, and it wasn't just a young player spouting off. The quote was, he was asked about the chances of winning. For sure, great chance. I think 100% we have the players to go out there and do what we need to do to get the W next week. That's a good team. They got good players, great coaches, but I'm betting on my team. So that wasn't somebody didn't sound like trying to talk himself into it or just, false hype. It sounded like it was very sincere.
0: Yeah, and I think that's one thing you get now in the transfer portal. You get these guys coming from other programs that have won big games like that, and so they're kind of used to it instead of where you had players that just stayed at one school for 4 years. If you didn't win those games by the time you were juniors or something, you maybe you did have that doubt in your mind. But now with the way these rosters change and you bring in guys that have been involved in big games at other schools and won, I think that helps also. And again, I think it'll be a crazy atmosphere at the stadium. I don't think that necessarily intimidates Alabama, but I do think it really helps Kentucky.
1: I can't have Larry Vaught on here on this day and not let you do a little guitar riff on Kentucky volleyball and the big win over Penn State up at Wrigley Field. That was really cool to watch.
0: Oh, wasn't that fun to see over 43,000 fans there for volleyball. It was unfortunate that the second match got called off because of the court conditions, but to watch the way that the Kentucky players played and celebrated and enjoyed the moment and beat a really good team, which is a good win to have on your resume again, but just the way they soaked in the experience and Craig Skinner listened to him after the game talk about, if you're not on the bandwagon, you better get on. And he's been preaching that for a while. I mean, his dream has been, I think, to fill Rupp Arena one day for a volleyball match. And after having over 40,000 people there at Wrigley Field, who's to say it can't happen? But he's got such a good team. And I was so happy to see Molly Tuzzo get the recognition as the SEC Defensive Player or SEC Player of the Week.
1: Both.
0: For the first time, because she's got a lot of honors over her career, but that's the first time she's been named the overall Player of the Week. And I think she's easily one of the most underrated players in the country. I mean, she's highly respected, but I still just don't think she gets probably as much credit as she deserves. And Craig Skinner was talking the other day that sometimes you just don't know how good somebody is until they're gone. And he's afraid that's going to be the case with Molly Tuzzo, because you just kind of take her for granted because she's been so good for so long now.
1: And Coach Skinner will be talking today. He's going to have a regular Tuesday presser after Will Stein's. So that'll be coming up today as well. And just punching up here on UKAthletics.com, they take on, of course, another top 20 team. They take on North Carolina in the SEC-ACC Challenge tomorrow night at 6. And this is at the historic Memorial Coliseum. And then they have number 8 SMU the Bahamas on Saturday.
0: Yeah, Craig doesn't let up on them any, but I think his players all like that, and that really gets them battle-tested. And if you want to be a number one seed in the NCAA tournament, they've got the schedule to do it. You just have to be able to go out and win all of those games, which is not easy to do, but they're off to a really good start this year. If you hadn't had a chance to see him play in person, I would certainly encourage you to go do so, because he's got so many good players, and they're such a fun group to watch too. They just have so much fun and all like that. So it's really fun. And I think Will Stein was right last week when he talked about Craig being the best coach on campus. I don't think he can argue with that. And I'm glad to see Chris Scholes of Volleyball SID has decided, hey, let's bring Craig Skinner over here after Will Stein talks every week and get a little bit more publicity for volleyball. So it's just kind of the creative thinking sometimes you have to do, and Craig and his staff are really good at that.
1: That is Larry Vaught. You can read him at yoursportsedge.com. Hear him on Sunday mornings on the Sunday Morning Sports Talk Show here in Lexington. Thank you, Larry.
0: All right, Tom.
1: Right back with Van Hiles on the Leach Report.
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6: A blend of clouds and sun today with daytime highs approaching 89. Southerly winds 5 to 10 miles per hour. Lows level off around 68. Tonight, mainly clear skies. 91 tomorrow. Thunderstorms likely Thursday and Friday. Upper 80s Thursday, mid 80s by Friday. A peek at the extended shows, 89 Saturday, 90 Sunday, and 88 on Monday. From the Wayne Weather Center, I'm meteorologist Paul Trombley. Right now, 70.
1: 28 past the top of the hour, time to get rolling with our Shuffle Bean Coffee Monday morning quarterback show with former Wildcat Van Hiles. We're doing it on Tuesday this week because of the holiday. And we'll get into Kentucky here in a minute. We just got a little over a minute here, Van. So just that was a crazy end to is the thing everybody's talking about, the college football fan, Michigan, Western Michigan. They got it. You can't have two different clocks.
7: Yeah, that is insane. And here's the bad part about it. Is that honestly, it wasn't as bad a call as people say. But here's the thing, I hate the instant replay sometimes. And in that situation, in any situation where there's no clock and no camera, there's no way you change that call. And sometimes I think the replay and technology really takes away from the flow of the game and a natural ending of games because that game is over. But I do understand from the standpoint of trying to be perfect. I was probably a little more time on the clock.
1: We'll talk a little bit more about that, get into Kentucky's win over Youngstown State with our man Van Hiles at VStyle17 on X. And on Wednesday nights at 9, it's The Locker, the podcast he does with another former Cat, Anthony White. And we'll talk more about all of that when we come back. It is the Leach Report, presented by Bobcat Enterprises.
8: Tuesday. Yeah, check your calendars, Kentucky. It's not Monday. Welcome back from the Labor Day weekend. I'm Scott Fitzgerald. Let's talk football, shall we? It's game week for the Kentucky Wildcats as they're going to get a visit from Alabama. And the Crimson Tide defense will face a much bigger test Saturday against Kentucky and quarterback Kenny Minchie. Minchie accounted for 318 yards in his first career start. Alabama allowed, though, just 137 passing yards in their opener. But Kentucky's offense presents a much tougher challenge, something not lost on Alabama defensive coordinator Kane Womack.
9: They're creative in the way that they get the ball to their playmakers. A lot of formations and motions and shifts and things that are what we would call eye candy that they give people, and yet at the same time they can keep the main thing by getting their playmakers the ball.
8: And Louisville has a quick turnaround after Sunday's heartbreaking loss to Ole Miss. The Cardinals led a second half comeback with 32 points, but penalties and clock issues proved costly. Head coach Jeff Brohm:
10: when we picked up the tempo, I think that helped. Believe it or not, when we went huddle, it seemed like we were up there for a while. It took forever to call it in the huddle. If we were to break the huddle, does he have to be more aware of the play clock? Yes, but you know, we have to do some things to change the tempo up to help that as well.
8: It's game week for the Cincinnati Bengals, and they're getting healthier just the right time. Star wide receivers Jamar Chase and T. Higgins were both back at practice yesterday. Chase, of course, working back from that knee hyperextension, while Higgins has been dealing with a minor heel issue. Both are on track to play in the season opener against Tampa Bay. For Buccaneer head coach Todd Bowles, however, he's worried about them, but he's also worried about the guy that throws to him.
11: It's not just the accuracy, it's intelligence. way he moves in the pocket. He can run without running. He can buy time just sliding his feet. He's so accurate on the outside, especially with his fade balls, especially the back shoulder or the deep one over the top.
12: Coach, of course, talking about quarterback Joe Burrow. And horse racing returns to Churchill Downs. That on Thursday for the start of the 14-day September meet. The three-week meet features $15.2 million in purses and includes the Iroquois and Pocahontas kicking off the road to the Kentucky Derby and the Kentucky Oaks. I'm Scott Fitzgerald.
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0: is the Leach Report. It's our Shuffle Bean Coffee Monday Morning Quarterback Edition with former Cat and NFL DB Van Hiles joining us. 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Let's see, just to finish up what we were talking about, Van, the University Police Department at Western Michigan has a crime log, and they have issued a warrant pertaining to a robbery at Michigan Stadium. So they've had some fun with it. I know, like this morning, I came back from walking the dog, and I had the Today Show on my YouTube TV app. And before I turned that off, I turned on the TV, and Al Roker's about a second difference between the phone and my TV. Same, you know, signal. So that's the kind of thing that can happen. I mean, here we're talking about tenths or hundredths of a second. So it just seems like, and Mike Pereira, the Fox Rules guy, was on a podcast with Joel Klatt, and he said, you know, the officials are supposed, but there's an unwritten rule where they're supposed to only use the clock that everybody can see that's superimposed on the game broadcast. And that, to me, makes the most sense, but it needs to be a written policy for everybody. And if that's going to be it, they need to have something out there where everybody knows what it is. And there can't be a clock that they're seeing that everybody else can't see, because that's going to do nothing but cause the kind of problems that you have here.
1: Right. And it's like basketball when they did the tenth of a second, and then you didn't have it for us, but you can see it. The refs at the table could see it. Yeah, it does matter. And it's unfortunate because it's, to me, it took away a situation where a team played better than a better team. Yes. And they should have won that game. Look, I understand, because I have been in situations like that where, you know, the ball hits out of bounds. Sometimes if you throw a ball out of bounds and you throw it to the stands, the clock doesn't stop until the ball hits the stands. And then it's different than if you throw the ball and it hits someone on the sideline. The clock stops when it hits someone on the sideline. In that situation, the young man was out of bounds, and he touched the ball as it was going out of bounds. Because I said when I saw it, it had to be something with it crossing the end line. I couldn't see the tight detail, but the kid was out of bounds, and he did jump and touch the ball. Now, honestly, though, the game should have been over. But and when you look at it live, there is a little bit of time on the clock. Look, I don't like Michigan. Michigan should be 0-1. But then I do understand, because these coaches, these refs and these clock operators are judged, and that could dictate they get a bowl game at the end of the year.
0: Yeah, and the rule is, if you're jumping and you're out of bounds, which the player from Western Michigan was, as soon as you touch it, the clock stops. Whereas if he's in bounds, then he touches it, he could tip it to somebody else, so the clock doesn't, you know, the clock keeps running in that situation on the first contact. But when you're already out of bounds, that does end on the first contact. So inevitably, every season, I was talking to a former official up in the press box Saturday, and something came up. We were talking about a new rule change. I said, yeah, no matter how long you do this, there's always going to be something new that you haven't seen before that you didn't think about or didn't know all the, you know, the very deep dive on a detail of a particular rule. And it just happens every once in a while.
1: The goal line extends to infinity. Like, I didn't know that. I thought you definitely had to, and it does definitely have to get on top of, in front of the pylon, but there's a situation where it does extend all the way to infinity. So yeah, there's some things, there's some nuances that I know me as a player, they have no idea about. And that was one that I learned about over a decade ago, is that when the ball trips from out of bounds, that's when the clock stops. Not when it crosses the boundary or not some arbitrary time. It has to touch something. When it touches something, the clock stops.
0: All right, let's get to the Kentucky season opening win. Let's hear from Willie Rodriguez, tight end. We heard the tight ends would be utilized more, and they were. 9 catches, 140 yards. 2 touchdowns, one of which went to Willie. Here's Willie Rodriguez.
2: When you have so many different weapons that you can use, I mean, there were some young guys flashing, like Princey, and first time ever touching the ball in college, to the house, Darby, to the house. You know, I mean, there's a lot of different guys you can use in different ways, and yeah, it just makes a very versatile offense.
0: There's two freshman wideouts he was referencing there, Kenny Darby and Prince Gene. And Van, you've done your cut-ups at V-Style 17, breaking down the game, started on it anyway. Tell me what impressed you most about what you saw in the offensive approach.
1: Well, Here's, I'm going to start with this because they are not getting enough praise. The way you can get tight ends out in coverage is you have to have a dominant five offensive linemen. And the offensive line played well. And that's why they were able to do certain things as far as formationally for the offense. That offensive line really played well. And that's the thing. The one thing that was so great about the offense that I was not ready for, and I was like, this is going to take some weeks because of new coaching staff, new players, new scheme, everything, is the efficiency, the operation, and the command of the offense that Mitchie had. And when your quarterback has that much control and understanding of what your two offensive geniuses, Sloan and Will Stein, want to do and how they want to attack offenses, it makes it look easy. And I don't care if they play in Youngstown State or Hays Creek High School or Frederick Douglass, it doesn't matter. It's not about the results, it's about the operation. And that was one of the cleanest and most efficient operations that I've seen in a long time. They only had 61 plays. I don't think you remember years ago, people were complaining that we only had 60 plays, right? Yeah. They had 61 plays. It was incredibly efficient. And they kind of had some issues in the second half that kind of that kill drive, but at the most part, Youngstown State did not stop us offensively. We stopped ourselves.
0: And they did some very creative things with formations. And they got three tight ends is an interesting and three different types of tight ends that you can do a lot of things with those guys. I think it was Jacob Tammy posted this as he was watching the game. He said they it was like a third and one, and they had a package of personnel in that you would have on a third and one play. And he said, but they called two plays in the huddle, he noticed, and they rush, they go up to the line of scrimmage, they convert the third and one, and then they rush up and go to a five-out spread with the same personnel so the defense can't substitute.
1: Yep. That when you can go, and I've been preaching this for a long time, when we have had tight ends and we were saying, oh, we're going to do this with the tight ends because we had like two or three great tight ends. Here's the thing, when a defensive coordinator has a guy up in the booth where you are, and when that unit goes out with three tight ends, the defense usually reply with a heavy defensive set, maybe another defensive lineman, maybe another linebacker to take out a DB. And now we have tight ends that can split out and are very good in space. Now one of those big guys had to go out there and guard them. Well, we went in that situation, and they kept in their base, and that was the screen pass to Skinner. Now you got a corner and a safety on two big tight ends. That's a mismatch as far as blocking. The other thing is that we did a lot of creative unbalances, and unbalances for a defense can cause problems. They gave Alabama a lot to prepare for this week. Those guys are going to have to prepare for a lot of formations, a lot of different variations. And when you get a group of 18 to, I guess now, 25-year-olds potentially, to have to prepare for two or three plays, it can really help for the next week. And I'm going to see how Alabama defensive staff truly prepares for how much that we presented in week one.
0: Did you think that, because Jeff was talking about on our broadcast, he thought that defensively they didn't show a lot, especially of pressure packages and things. So did you think maybe they did maybe hold a little more back and just played to contain Brungard from killing them? But on offense, they did want to give Alabama a lot of different things to think about?
1: I think defensively, when I looked at it, we actually brought five-man pressures from different angles. We blitzed the corner a couple of times, and we blitzed the safety two or three times. So it wasn't as vanilla as people think, but I think when you are missing your two top corners, I think it truly changed what Coach Bateman probably truly wanted to
0: That's
1: do.
0: Great point.
1: Because you're not going to put those two young guys, and one is a true freshman. You are not going to put him and Grant, which is a sophomore, in a difficult situation in the first game of the season so they can lose confidence. I think there were some things that I saw that maybe he had to pull back on, not because of to not give Alabama something. I think he just didn't have the guys on the outside that he was comfortable with.
0: McMillan's not a guy that was talked up a lot. It seemed like you study the tape more. Just as in watching it in real time, it seemed like he had a good day for his first start.
1: I would say for a true freshman, for sure. I don't think he was ever out of place. There were some plays, you know. And here's the thing. This is why I hate playing corner. There's two positions in football, well, three probably, that fans know if something bad happens. And one is corner. And one is quarterback, and one is left tackle. Those are three positions where fans are, oh, that guy's messed up. So there were situations where there were some things where he gave up some things that he probably shouldn't have. But for a true freshman in the first game, fresh out of high school, for him to even make it through the first series says something about him. As a defense, I honestly think they played pretty well. To give up, I want people to understand, Youngstown State is a really good team for the FCS. They are going to make a deep run in the playoffs. They're not that far away from being a FBS school. They have talent. They're just not as big up front. But as a skill position group, they are pretty good. And the whole run guard, who was Walter Payton Award winner last year, to hold them to 13 points is a really good start to the season for the defense.
0: Yeah, those positions you talked about, they're kind of like the young man or young lady in the band that would turn the wrong way in the formation. It's pretty obvious who messed up.
1: Right.
0: You can't hide. We are going to get to a break. We'll come right back. Van Hiles with us on the Bud Light Hotline, the official beer partner of UK Athletics. It's the Shuffle Bean Coffee Monday Morning Quarterback Show on the Leach Report Radio Network.
3: ABC News, I'm Sherry Preston. America's reading scores are going in the wrong direction. The latest results from the Program for International Assessment show scores among American 15-year-olds dropping, putting the U.S. at 13th worldwide. Kevin Huffman is an education expert.
4: I don't think it's time to freak out, but I do think we should be cognizant of the fact that the United States is competing in a global economy, and we should be concerned.
3: The reading gap within the U.S. is also growing, with scores between the top and bottom readers in America the widest of any other country taking part. Social media and screen time are getting some of the blame. Federal investigators have recovered the two black boxes from the Amazon cargo jet that shot across the runway at Miami International Airport, killing five people in cars. Parts of western Hawaii being lashed by heavy rain, winds, and high surf from Hurricane Lowell. The Canadian tariffs on billions of dollars worth of American goods going into effect this morning. This is ABC News.
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11: It was crazy, the fans was crazy. They came out here in this hot weather, and we're going to need them this week, Alabama. So y'all got to come out again.
0: That's Kenny Darby, freshman wide out, had a touchdown catch in his first game, talking about what they need from the fans this week against Alabama. 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Couple of freshman wideouts in the aforementioned Kenny Darby and Prince Jean had touchdowns and did so in very impressive fashion.
1: That was awesome hearing that lead in, because I'm like, that sounds like a Louisiana guy. That accent is very familiar.
0: From Bossier City.
1: Yes. I mean, he's honestly from Arkansas South, but I'm going to claim him since he's on Kentucky's team. But that was very good. Like, all right, yes, look, we have something in those guys as far as being able to make plays with their legs, being able to make moves and screen plays are going to be an advantage. I want to see Prince John run some routes and against tight coverage and get open, because those two guys are true freshmen. That means they have potentially four more years now with the 5-for-5. There's a potential that 4 years from now that these two guys can be top draft picks in the NFL, because they have something that you can't coach, which is speed and shiftiness. I am very excited to see these two guys progress in the future. More than now, but let's see 2-3 years from now, what are they going to be in a Kentucky uniform? Because what they show in game one, just like you talk about McMillan, for them to do what they did in the first game out the gate is impressive, because you're going to only get better.
0: Let's talk a little bit about the running backs. We saw C.J. Baxter early have success, and then they shut him down once they had control of the game. As he's been an injury situation that he's they're easing him back into a heavier workload, I think. So I think I would think see that this week. But what was your impression of Baxter and the rest of the running backs?
1: I mean, I knew what Baxter was going to be. He's to me is a C-Rod clown with a little more speed. My thing that I was impressed with was Jason Patterson. And I'm a big Jason Patterson fan, has been since he stepped on foot on campus. But he had a little bit extra juice in this game. He had a little bit more explosiveness than I've seen him show the first 2 years. I am excited to see him play, because I'm excited that he's still in uniform with us, because of the past couple of years of them, the past regime of recruiting guys over him and Ray Davis and then Seth last year. For him to have the patience to stay here says a lot about what he feels about this campus and this program. He has a chance to have a breakout season, and he has always produced when he has the opportunity. And he actually produced even better this week or a couple of days ago than he has done in the past. I am very excited to see what he does the rest of the season.
0: We talked a little bit about the attack on the defensive side in terms of what they were doing. What about individuals? We talked about the corners. Otherwise, anybody individually that jumped off the tape to you?
1: Bo Barnes played a fall linebacker game. I didn't expect that.
0: We lost
1: you
0: for just a second. We lost her just for a second. I'll let you get to repeat that.
1: Okay. Can you hear me now?
0: Yep.
1: Okay. Bo Barnes is the guy that flashed to me. He played amazing. He was highly recruited coming out of high school. And on Saturday, he showed what those stars were for. He showed some athleticism. He was great in the run game. And what shocked me is how well he was in zone in the passing game. We haven't had, to me, a linebacker like that in any defense that can be good in coverage. And what he did in coverage was very good. It sets up, because a lot of times passes are completed in the middle of the field. That's not the secondary fault. And I know I don't want to throw blame on anybody, but as a secondary member, we often get blamed for stuff that's not us. Linebackers are in the coverage too. And a lot of times linebackers don't get great drops. And he did. He played really well in pass coverage. So for him to do both run game and passing game as well, he's the one that really flashed. And then Castile. But we kind of knew who Castile was going to be. But I didn't know what Bo Barnes was going to be. I was concerned about the two inside linebackers. And he kind of cooled down my concern with one of them, because he played amazing.
0: And we assume we'll see more of Alex Safari this week in there too. It gives him another experienced body.
1: Yes, and now if you put him next to Bo Barnes, I think that that has elevated that position way higher than what we would, I'm going to say me because I won't put on anyone else, way more than what I expected to be. Now the floor is higher because the way Bo Barnes plays, and now we know what Alex Afar gives. If those two are next to each other, now the floor is really high now.
0: What are the most important things for them to do or stats to win this week to have a chance to knock off Bama?
1: Win on first down and stop the run on defense. On offense, I guess the kind of the opposite. Stay ahead of the chains. But I have no concerns offensively. I don't think there's a reason where there's an idea that we're going to only score 3 points. I think we're going to put up 20 points or more. So I'm not concerned about that. I'm concerned of can we stop the run and can we keep Keelan Russell in the pocket and not allow him to extend plays with his feet. If we can do that, I think this is going to be a really close game at Commonwealth.
0: That is Van Hiles, and it's at VStyle17 on X. You hear him here on our Shuffle Bean Coffee Monday Morning Quarterback Show each week on Mondays normally. And then where else can people find you, Van?
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0: Van Hiles, thank you much. Talk to you next week.
1: 2-0.
0: Yeah, let's hope so. That is Van Hiles, VStyle17, here on the Leach Report. We'll be right back. Finish up this.

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0: 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Joe Mayer competed in cross-country and track at Covington Catholic and was a key member of teams that won six state titles. But as a high school senior, he faced a unique form of adversity. His father died at age 42. That left Joe as the oldest of six children, but he stepped up for his family. And his classmates took notice, electing him president. Check out all the stories from the latest edition of the all-resilient team at TomLeachKY.com or on our Facebook page. 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
0: 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Happy birthday, Za'Darius Smith, and he's back in the NFL now with the Atlanta Falcons. Shuffle Bean Coffee is a longtime partner of the Leach Report. A group of Kentuckians formed this company more than a decade ago to have the very best cup of coffee they could possibly produce. And they started with the best of coffee beans from down in Costa Rica and turned it into a fantastic cup of coffee that you can pick up at Central Kentucky Meyer stores or through Amazon or at the company's website, shufflebean.us. Fantastic cup of coffee. If you've already had it, spread the word to your family and friends. If you haven't tried it yet, do so. Shuffle Bean Coffee. Put some hustle
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4: This is the Kentucky News Network.
8: State and federal health officials are investigating a statistical spike of aggressive pediatric brainstem tumors across eastern Kentucky. Scientists have confirmed 10 glioma diagnoses in patients under 21 years of age across eight counties. Since 2024, Kentucky historically averages only two or three cases statewide each year. A $40,000 federal grant is funding an epidemiological coordination study with the Kentucky Cancer Registry to examine potential environmental and drinking water. water exposures. In Mercer County, the Bergen City Council voted to rejoin the Joint County Planning Commission to restart municipal annexation of over 1,000 acres for a large-scale data center development. Developers seek to bypass an active moratorium imposed in Mercer County's unincorporated lands. Governor Beshear emphasized that data center siting must remain a locally determined community choice. In Somerset, a local power distribution failure knocked out electricity for more than 300 customers around Sally Street. Several major traffic signals on U.S. Route 27 went dark. The Somerset Fire Department is directing motorists to treat non-functioning lights as a four-way stop until the Kentucky Utilities maintenance repairs are entirely complete. In Monroe County, a 14-year-old runner who was struck by a vehicle during the Watermelon Festival 5K in Tompkinsville has been discharged from Vanderbilt Children's Hospital and is recovering at home. Tompkinsville police noted that officers were not assigned to static traffic blocks along the critical Center Point Route Road. And road trippers can access a rare piece of folk art along Compass Solstice coordinates in Munfordville, Kentucky. Stonehenge was constructed by former Mayor Chester Fryer using native sandstone boulders to track solar solstices. The folk art monument is open for free daytime viewing outside of Interstate 65. I'm Travis Laird.
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12: 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And find out how you can make your voice heard to keep hemp legal. We were out at Cornbread Hemp on Friday, which was a lot of fun. Big thanks to everybody who joined us out there. But, Billy, we are back after a three-day weekend and celebrating the start to the Will Stein era. They went 45-13, big win over Youngstown State to get the season started. We'll talk more about that in just a few minutes. But not everybody had a three-day weekend. Some people had to work over the weekend. You were one of those who had to work on Saturday.
13: Mm.
12: And you're back into the swing of things. You're the producer for the game and for the post game show and everything else. How was your weekend? And how were the post game callers? Were they excited?
13: Oh, they were excited, dude. Yep. They certainly were. It's great to be with you. You know, theoretically, you're supposed to be well rested after a 3-day weekend.
12: Yeah,
13: I was at Waffle House until about midnight last night. So
12: doing what? Just eating.
13: Eating food. That's right.
12: Eating Waffle House and raising hell. I mean, that's what you do if you're at Walmart past or Walmart, at Waffle House past, or Walmart in that case. If you're out and about past midnight at any one of those places, you're probably up to no good.
13: Not another soul in there besides the cook and the very nice cashier then that took our order. But I was asking him, when are they busiest? And they were like, oh, you would not believe, right, as the bars close on the weekends, Fridays and Saturday nights.
12: Yeah.
13: About 2 a.m. is when they get that rush of everybody that still wants to party. And they end up going to Waffle House. Don't know why I started there, but that's the dichotomy of Waffle House on this Tuesday morning. Shannon, the postgame show was awesome. Everybody was in a great mood. I let two children on the postgame show.
12: What? Who is this guy? And what have you done with Billy R. Sports?
13: Don't get used to it. I mean, you only had the debut of the Will Stein era only once. So everybody was excited and wanted to be on. And can't help but be really optimistic after watching that game and a fun weekend of college football. How about you? How was your weekend?
12: That was great, man. I was on the air, too, over the weekend. But, you know, we don't really get three-day weekends in radio. It's not really how it works. No. Everybody else, you enjoy your three-day weekend. We're hard at it while everybody's...
13: What were you doing? Did you have a remote?
12: Well, you know, I'm on the air yesterday for QMF and Double Q, so laboring away on yesterday. Labor Day. Yep, and then Saturday as well, so, you know, for a few hours. But, yeah, it was a great weekend. College football is officially back, and let's talk about it, man. First of all, it was so hot on Saturday. I saw that there was
13: Friday
12: like...
13: Friday, too, at the remote.
12: Oh, yeah, and I saw that there was like 100 people at the game who had to be treated for heat exhaustion. So I hope everybody's okay.
13: Wow, 100 people.
12: Yeah, that's a lot of people. So hopefully everybody's okay and ready to go for week number two. Alabama's coming up, but let's talk about Youngstown State, man. 45-13, big win for the Cats. I'll kind of give you my take on what I thought, and then you can go, Billy. But sure. I thought, you know, first of all, it was what I was, if I was going to expect anything going into the game, this is kind of what I expected. Because we both talked about, we really don't know what to expect, but if you had to guess, what do you think would happen? And I would tell you, Billy, that I would think that the offense is going to be fast-paced. We're probably going to score somewhere in the 40s. I thought that maybe it would be close at halftime. I was wrong about that. I thought Kentucky would, you know, maybe be up a touchdown at halftime and then pull away in the second half. I think it was, what, 28-7 at halftime? I think it was, maybe. Is that right? I don't have it in front of me.
13: Yes, it was, 28-7.
12: Okay. Yeah, and then really never was a game. So if you're looking for, draw up the plan to where we have a feel-good start to the Will Stein era, this was it. CJ Baxter got it going, came out first drive, scores a touchdown, comes back again in the second drive, scores another touchdown. Kenny Minchie looked really good, threw for over 300 yards, four touchdowns. Billy, the tight ends were used as targets. We weren't used to seeing that.
13: Yeah.
12: And then also, let's give it up for the big blue wall who took care of Minchie and really were the core of, I think, their success over the weekend. So, I, all around, just great performance, and I think you got to be happy going into week two with Bama coming in Saturday.
13: Yeah, and I think you saw it immediately. Not only did Kentucky score three touchdowns in their first three drives, but the very first drive, Minchie hit Darby for a 35-yard play, and Tom had the stat, as it happened, that Kentucky was last in the SEC of plays of 20-plus yards or more last year. They had 8 in this game alone after only getting in the mid-30s last year for the entire year. That's the difference with a Will Stein offense. And we saw some creative play calling. You already mentioned the tight ends getting involved, multiple touchdowns there. But, you know, different formations, getting guys in motion to feed the studs in open space. It was really everything I wanted to see in the debut of the Will Stein era, who he scored the most points ever for a coaching debut at Kentucky. And it may be expected as the number one play caller in the country playing against an FCS team. But not only that, the defense held their own against this quarterback we had heard a lot about, winning awards at the FCS level, held him to a modest sum. And the fans braved the heat for at least a half. Shannon, that place was a little empty after halftime, but I understand. It was 100 degrees, and UK was taking people's sunscreen as they were entering the gate. I think they said they were going to change that. They weren't going to do that again.
12: Oh, you know, yeah, because people take sunscreen bottles and put alcohol in there, which I don't think you'd have to worry about that now that alcohol is cheap. I saw the beer prices. It had like premium beer, domestic beer, and then value beer. So domestic beer, I think, was maybe $9. And then you had value beer that was, I think, $4 or maybe $5.
13: I think it was $5, but you got to go find it. So, yeah. Like, the people were calling into the postgame show saying it wasn't at every concession stand. It's like kind of like dollar hot dog night. They only sell those from, like, maybe one concession.
12: Now, do we know what value beer is? It's great value beer, but what are you actually, what brand of beer are you actually drinking if you drink value beer?
13: I think it's Bud Light is what they're going with.
12: Then what's domestic then? Because I always thought Bud Light would be domestic beer, and then your premiums would be like, I don't know, maybe you're, Michelob or Yingling or something like that?
13: And that's saying something if Michelob's a premium. I mean, that's, you're hydrating yourself when you drink Michelob.
12: That's true. I mean, you're actually drinking water. It's like a really expensive water.
13: You know, there was a lot of feedback about things that were, like, logistically that went wrong. I mentioned the sunscreen thing. I guess the speaker system wasn't great for people sitting in the lower bowl. But, you know, it feels like the athletics department is listening to the fans. Matt was getting feedback in real time when these problems were coming up from people in the athletic department. And I think that's a really encouraging sign, right? I mean, if there was one issue with the previous administration, it was that you had to send an email or a carrier pigeon to be able to get a response. And if this administration can fix little problems like that, then the game day experience can get even better. But, I mean, I'm just really excited for what I saw on the field. You mentioned the Big Blue Wall doing their thing. They didn't allow a sack and only two quarterback hurries in the game. But some electrifying freshmen like Prince Jean, who his first catch went for a touchdown after he shook some guy out of his shoes. Or this Kenny Darby guy who could be really good if he stays at Kentucky maybe for multiple years. Or even this year, he could have a really good season. Kenny Mitchie looked the part too, didn't he?
12: Oh, yeah.
13: I mean, it's easy when you're being protected by those guys. But 300 yards passing, 4

0: really encouraging stuff in the first game. I know it was an FCS opponent, dude, but they kept Grove Street around. They were playing that late in the game, and ultimately a great win before you start SEC play this week.
1: Pace of play, I mentioned briefly there at the beginning, but I think that was a big noticeable difference. How many times were we getting the snap off with a second to go on the clock, but Saturday when you're watching the game, it's just play is in, and then they're showing the replay, and before they can even get the replay off, we're ready to go for another play. I think that's a big, big difference, putting pressure constantly on the defense. That's going to be a big change. We were so used to that ground and pound, slow, methodical offense that Stoops had, and it worked, at times, but it was just sometimes tough to watch, and it's just, I think that was the big noticeable difference, other than you mentioned also the long passes for, 30 yards or more down the field. Mm-hmm. We didn't see a whole lot of in the Stoops era. So I think those are really the two noticeable differences after one game.
0: Now, third down defense was a little rough for Kentucky. I was keeping notes, and I think Youngstown State was 8 of 12 on third down in the third quarter. I don't know what it finished up as, but they went on a couple long drives. And did you know that the red cap fainted at the game, Shannon? The guy that stands on the field to tell you that you're still in a TV timeout and you can't start the game again, he passed out on the sideline.
1: Yeah, man, I knew it was hot. Like I said, 100 people. I guess he's one of those 100 people that had to be treated for heat exhaustion.
0: He was, man. Yeah. It was hot, and I think it was tough finding water in some places. Not a lot of people selling it at the tailgates and stuff. So, but look, now you've set the table for a pretty exciting game against Alabama, and I'm sure we'll talk about it all week, but we'll hear from Will Stein at his press conference today. He'll have his coach's show tomorrow, but
1: yeah,
0: I know he made some comments yesterday and even at the podium after the game Saturday that you couldn't play on the radio this morning.
1: No. So he's going to go hang out with his family and drink some beer. I think he deserved a beer after that one. How many over-under? I'm going to guess. We'll set the over-under at 2. Fans calling on the post-game show saying we're going to beat Alabama on Saturday.
0: Oh.
1: How many did we have? Do we have anybody?
0: Oh, we had a lot of "we want Bama" on the post-game show.
1: Was it over 2?
0: It was over 2,
1: okay.
0: Yes.
1: Yeah.
0: But we also had a lot of cursing. Had over 2 curse words, or we had 2 curse words on the post-game show. Shannon, I double hit the dump button the first time the curse word went out, and then 15 seconds later, the next caller cursed, and I didn't have any delay to dump the second curse word.
1: Yeah, so a little behind the scenes, a little inside baseball. When you produce a show, you are on a 15-second delay, which apparently so is the Western Michigan-Michigan clock. Which
0: there it is. Hold on, there it is. I was waiting for that.
1: But we're on a 15-second delay. Now, if you're listening on the iHeart app, it's even longer than that. But if you're just listening on regular old-fashioned radio, we're 15 seconds behind. So if you call in and you say something you can't say, we hit a button, boom, it's gone. But the thing is, it needs time. The system needs time to ramp back up to that 15-second delay. So it'll slowly, and it goes so slowly you don't even notice, but it ramps back up to a 15-second delay, which takes a few minutes to get there, I think, fully. And if you double hit it, Billy, like as you found out on Saturday, you don't have that 15-second buffer anymore. So it may be like a half a second, and if you're not lightning quick, you're going to miss it, and that person's going to get whatever they just said on the radio.
0: Yeah, so I got a little frustrated at that. Yeah. Everybody was a little rusty with the first post-game show of the year, but I believe in them. They'll get better. With 2 kids, 2 curse words, it was a great show. People were in a good mood, and yes, over on 2 people saying, "We want Alabama, let's beat Alabama." And I'm sure that's only going to pick up. And we've got a show at Country Boy on Friday, so I'm sure that'll be a big maybe get a Ryan Lemon pep talk before the big game or something like that.
1: So overreaction Tuesday, right? How much overreaction is everybody going to have from beating Youngstown State? I was pleased with what I saw, Billy. I'm excited. I'm still optimistic about this team. But the real measuring stick comes this Saturday when Bama comes to town. Mm-hmm. If they can beat Bama, then let's go. If they can be competitive with Bama, I'm still going to be, I think, optimistic for the season. I still believe that they can get the 6 wins if they can at least be competitive with Bama. So we'll see what happens. If you had to guess, and again, we'll talk more about it all week, what do you think? Do you think that Kentucky can pull off the shocker, or do you think they're at least competitive? I don't think they're going to beat Bama on Saturday yet. Ask me on Friday. Maybe I'll get there. But I think I think that they're going to make it a competitive game.
0: Yeah, I hope so. I mean, you're at home. I think Alabama's a double-digit favorite. I think that's a

0: high. That may be on past results because, I mean, Kentucky's only beaten Alabama twice, right? Yep. And one of the times was 1997 when Will Stein was in the stands for that game. So, you know, I got to think he's been waiting for this moment. He's been stewing in it. He's been thinking about that win, couch to yeast in overtime. And so, you know, I'm hopeful that they can bring the juice, which they've been saying at practice.
1: Juiceful is useful.
0: Alabama, not the Alabama of old with Nick Saban. I think they're the fourth best odds to win the SEC behind Texas, Georgia, and LSU this year. And I mean, and they didn't blow me away, what I saw, what they did from against East Carolina. It's more about Kentucky than it is Alabama this week. You got to come in. You can't shoot yourself in the foot with procedural penalties, right? You've got to turn the ball over. I'll probably talk myself into it, but I at least got the Cats covering on this Tuesday.
1: And it's going to be a stripe out. And if there's one thing you know, you don't come into Kentucky, Kroger Field, and beat us on stripe out day. So you know what? You could take my temperature every day as we go throughout the week, Billy, and see if I'm more optimistic that we're going to beat Bama
0: tomorrow
1: than I am today. 859-280-2287. Overreaction Tuesday. We want to hear from you. Are we going to beat Bama? What are your thoughts on Kentucky football after one game? And we'll take your calls and talk about everything from the weekend. A lot to talk about, including the volleyball team, Billy, with a impressive win over Penn State in Wrigley Field. The Western Michigan debacle. They got absolutely robbed. We got to go back and talk more about that and a whole lot more coming up next on the KSR Pre-Show.
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8: The road to a championship runs through Bowling Green. The Hot Rods have officially clinched first place in the South Atlantic League South Division for the first half of the season. That means your Hot Rods are locked into the playoffs, and you can be too. 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
11: Sunshine mixed with clouds at times today, with daytime highs approaching 89. Winds out of the south, 5 to 10 miles per hour. Lows level off around 68. Tonight, mainly clear skies. Tomorrow, high of 91. 90 Thursday, with thunderstorms likely. 85 Friday, storms continue. Looking at the long range, 89 Saturday, 89 Sunday, and 88 on Monday. From the Wayne Weather Center, I'm meteorologist Paul Trombley. Right now, it's 74 degrees.
1: Welcome back, us off pre-show. That's right. Grove Street Party is not dead yet, Billy.
0: Not dead.
1: Some people tweeting in that they're happy that we're keeping that tradition around. Yeah, I think it's important to keep, like, what tradition we have for Kentucky football. We've talked about over the years, like, what kind of tradition can we have for football? And it's not one of those things you can just make happen. It's got to happen organically. And I feel like that's like the little piece of tradition that we have for Kentucky football that happened organically. You know, the first time that Waka Flocka was playing, all the players were kind of out there dancing and like the crowd was rocking. And I think that it's important to keep what little bit of tradition we have. I'm glad that Will Stein decided to, you know, not make it the focal point of music at Kroger Field, but still included it.
0: Yeah, but the fans got to be able to hear it. So if you were in the lower levels, I guess it was the only thing you could hear was bass on Saturday.
1: We're all about that bass, no treble.
0: No treble.
1: That's right.
0: So, but yeah, if we can get rid of Dumas Walker, that'd probably be the next one.
1: No. It can't get rid of the Kentucky Head. They just played the state fair. What's wrong with you? Put some respect on the Kentucky Headhunters.
0: I apologize, Kentucky Headhunters. It's just not the right song for the celebratory mood. After Kentucky beats Alabama on Saturday, that's the song that they're going to play. But nevertheless, seems like there was a lot of good changes on Saturday, and hopefully that continues.
1: You were asking me during the break if I know what a neato is.
0: I've
1: seen that word, but I don't exactly know what it is. And you were telling me that they were giving away, first of all, what is it? It's a fidget toy?
0: It's like a squishy fidget toy. It's okay. Like a cube. It's called a Neato. Mm-hmm. It's what the kids are doing these days.
1: Oh, okay.
0: And Seven Brew, which is like the hipster coffee shops around town, they had lines up to 3 hours long yesterday because they were releasing their own Neato called a Brewdo.
1: I was wondering
0: if you knew what that was.
1: Well, no, I think when you're just scrolling on social media, you see so many different random stories. That was one of them that came up. Apparently in Louisville on Bardstown Road in the Fern Creek area between Mount Washington and Fern Creek, which is kind of the area where I live at, they had a line so long, just like you said, it was packed up into Bardstown Road all the way down out of the parking lot. Of course, you know, the parking lot at Seven Brew isn't very big, the drive-thru and everything. But it looked like it was a half a mile long down the emergency lane off on the shoulder on Bardstown Road of people trying to get there. It was like, is Taylor Swift working at Seven Brew today? What's going on here? Like, what in the world? And these Seven Brews, man, I've had them one time. And, you know, look, Seven Brew, if you want to be a sponsor of the pre-show, you can be a sponsor.
0: What are your next thoughts here?
1: I'm not going to talk bad about it, but I'm just saying these things pop up everywhere. We got one that's popping up in Mount Washington, and they're small enough to where they don't need a whole lot of land. It's not like it's a massive building. It's just a small little building, basically a drive-through. And these things are everywhere, and it seems like highly popular. People seem to love their Seven Brew.
0: Yeah, it's bougie coffee. I mean, if you thought Starbucks was expensive, this is even a little bit more. But they are good drinks. Now, imagine if it was Taylor Swift at Seven Brew. Can you imagine the line for that?
1: Well, I thought that's what it was. No, they just got a squish toy.
0: This is a Neato. Yeah. The news station or one of the TV stations did an interview with somebody that was in the line. They go, yeah, we've been in line for 2.5 hours.
1: A Neato squishy, yeah. Man, look at this. And I just Googled it just to see like how much these things are. Walmart's got one for $35. You're telling me a little blob of like gel is $35? That's unbelievable.
0: People go crazy for free things. Like, it wasn't free, but Stanley Cups. They had a time where people were pushing people over in Targets and trying to get special Starbucks collabs.
1: I bet every woman listening right now to the pre-show either has a Stanley or has something that's equivalent of a Stanley. Like, it may not be the name brand Stanley. You got one of those. I don't think there's a woman alive that leaves the house without their Stanley of water or something in their
0: cup. Now there's too many. Like, you can go find Stanleys all over the place. Like, my sister called me the other day, and she's like, can you go to McDonald's and get a Happy Meal and get the Hello Kitty Godzilla collab toy for me? And I was like, I know a lot of people that would do a lot for a McDonald's toy.
1: But so. I saw that line. I'm going, wait a minute. You're telling me that people are in line for 3 hours to get a squish toy. That's
0: squish toy.
1: That's unbelievable. Kids are built different these days.
0: About as unbelievable as that Western Michigan ending.
1: Oh my God. Well, yeah. Let's talk about that for a minute because I've been wanting to talk to you about. I need longer than 3 minutes to talk about
0: this.
1: That's
0: true. That's true.
1: But Michigan, Western Michigan. First of all, the fact that Michigan is struggling against Western Michigan at home. This is a paid game for Western Michigan. I don't know exactly how much they got paid, but in the millions, I would say, Billy.
0: Sure. Yeah, absolutely.
1: At Michigan. And I see that it's, 9-7. And I wasn't watching the whole game, but I see an alert pop up on my phone, close game. And I'm going, you got to be kidding me. Michigan struggling with Western Michigan. So I flip over the game, like a lot of you did. And Michigan has a last chance to basically throw a Hail Mary and win a game that they should have won big. I don't know what they were favored on DraftKings. Probably 30 points, if I had to guess. Probably a high amount on the spread. But we all watched it. Michigan throws a Hail Mary, incomplete pass. We're watching the game. Clock's at zero. Game's over. Western Michigan celebrating. What an upset for week one. What a story for Western Michigan. They're going to be the talk all weekend long in college football. Turns out they still were, but not for the right reasons. Because the refs go back. They look at the clock. They go, no, there's 1 second left. And, of course, Western Michigan tries to defend the Hail Mary one more time. But we all saw how it played out. Michigan ends up making it was a good catch, but the game should have been over. The point is the game should have been over. We all saw it. The clock was at zero as the ball's in the air, hasn't touched anybody, about to hit the hands of a Western Michigan player. Clock is at zero. Game is over. They give them one last chance, and that might be the biggest ripoff I've ever seen in sports history. It's crazy. So you're telling me, Billy, the explanation is that there's a different clock that we're seeing at home on TV versus what the actual game clock is. Do you buy that?
0: I was ready to call the FBI. Like, this was the biggest robbery I've ever seen in sports, right?
1: Yeah.
0: And then you get this video released by the Big Ten. The Western Michigan guy is jumping from out of bounds. So as soon as he touches the ball, it's considered dead. I guess my biggest question is, why don't we use decimals when it comes to the final seconds of the game?
1: We do in basketball. There was a time where in basketball, if you're watching a game, it was only just like football. You only see the seconds. You didn't get the tenths of a second. You don't get it in football for some reason. I think we will now.
0: I think I'm ready to move to that in the final minute of a football game. We got to get some decimals.
1: We got to talk more about this. 859-280-2287. We'll be right back. It is the KSR Pre-Show.
3: Tuesday. Yeah, check your calendars, Kentucky. It's not Monday. Welcome back from the Labor Day weekend. I'm Scott Fitzgerald. Let's talk football, shall we? It's game week for the Kentucky Wildcats as they're going to get a visit from Alabama. And the Crimson Tide defense will face a much bigger test Saturday against Kentucky and quarterback Kenny Minchie. Minchie accounted for 318 yards in his first career start. Alabama allowed, though, just 137 passing yards in their opener. But Kentucky's offense presents a much tougher challenge, something not lost on Alabama defensive coordinator Kane Womack.
12: They're creative in the way that they get the ball to their playmakers. A lot of formations and motions and shifts and things that are what we would call eye candy that they give people, and yet at the same time they can keep the main thing by getting their playmakers the ball.
3: And Louisville has a quick turnaround after Sunday's heartbreaking loss to Ole Miss. The Cardinals led a second half comeback with 32 points, but penalties and clock issues proved costly at coach Jeff Brohm.
13: When we picked up the tempo, I think that helped. Believe it or not, when we went huddle, it seemed like we were up there for a while. It took forever to call it in the huddle. To break the huddle. Does he have to be more aware of the play clock? Yes, but you know, we have to do some things to change the tempo up to help that as well.
3: It's game week for the Cincinnati Bengals, and they're getting healthier just the right time. Star wide receivers Jamar Chase and T. Higgins were both back at practice yesterday. Chase, of course, working back from that knee hyperextension, while Higgins has been dealing with a minor heel issue. Both are on track to play in the season opener against Tampa Bay. For Buccaneer head coach Todd Bowles, however, he's worried about them, but he's also worried about the guy that throws to him.
14: It's not just the accuracy, it's intelligence, the way he moves in a pocket. He can run without running. He can buy time just sliding his feet. He's so accurate on the outside, especially with his fade balls, especially the back shoulder or the deep one over the top.
3: Coach, of course, talking about quarterback Joe Burrow. And horse racing returns to Churchill Downs. That on Thursday for the start of the 14-day September meet. The three-week meet features $15.2 million in purses and includes the Iroquois and Pocahontas kicking off the road to the Kentucky Derby and the Kentucky Oaks. I'm Scott Fitzgerald.
15: This is the Kentucky News Network.
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0: Shannon, 20-team parlay. I got through 19 legs.
1: Shut up. These are all money line picks. You did a 20-leg?
0: Yes, me. All big favorites. You just pick money line. I got 19 legs and lost on Western Kentucky -1 against Nevada. The only spread I bet. And Western gets blown out on the road against the Wolfpack.
1: Man, your Hilltoppers let you down. How much did you bet and how much would you have won?
0: I'll go back and look it up.
1: Okay.
0: And I'll get you the correct odds here. But I bet it twice because I forgot to boost it. So I just remade the bet again.
1: Yeah.
0: And I'm going to log in here and I'll get you that.
1: Oh, that's okay. Well, let's while you're doing that, again, we were talking about Western Michigan. Like, crazy ending there. Clearly, Western Michigan got screwed on that. But what about Michigan's lame-ass fans running out there, rushing the field after beating Western Michigan? To me, that's even more that's even more embarrassing than the refs screwing up the time and giving the game to Michigan. Is the Michigan fans running out on the field after beating Western Michigan? How hilarious is that?
0: It's embarrassing. It's their prize quarterback that boosters like Dave Portnoy have been bragging about giving millions of dollars to. And you know, you're starting this new era with Kyle Whittingham, and man, they should not have won that game. They should not have.
1: Did you know that all these years of watching college football, Billy, that you, the clock you were looking at on the screen is not the actual clock. I learned that on Saturday. I thought that was the, I mean, how do they not have it where it could be synced up? We have all this technology in 2026 and we still haven't figured out how to sync the clock that everybody at home is watching to the actual game clock. What?
0: It seems like malpractice when you have so much on the line that, you know, there would be any variation, right?
1: Yeah.
0: Now, we're not the arbiters, right? Like, we're not the ones making the decision, but to have to go back to some secret clock that's got different timing than the one that we've seen is just ridiculous.
1: Highly suspect.
0: I mean, the Western Michigan locker room just has to be gutted, man. Can you imagine going into there right after all that? Like, this is your big rival. Dude, you know, like, this is Western Kentucky. Take it on Kentucky, right?
1: I will say that the Western Michigan coach was way more classy about it in the postgame press conference than I would have been. I would have been in there going, we got screwed. Somebody call the FBI. But no, the Western Michigan coach was like, you know what? Sometimes you just get bad breaks. And, you know, we couldn't defend that last Hail Mary. And it was just very calm. And, you know, probably think, well, at least we got paid a lot to be here. But still, though, I mean, you got robbed. You should have won the game. Everybody watching that game is going, you know what? They got screwed over. And the one guy that really should be one of the most angry, their head coach, is like, well, it happens. I was like, man, I could not be like that after that kind of loss.
0: That is something you will see for a while, right? I just feel like that Michigan Hail Mary, you'll see that play. You'll know about that play before it and kind of the controversy around it. It will be an all-time college football moment, just like the Florida State blackout was yesterday. And boy, do they suck. By the way, 20-pick parlay was at +511, and I bet $5 did not win that bet.
1: Oh, man. Well, at least you only lost $5.
0: That's right.
1: Not like you bet the house or anything.
0: Well,
1: or
0: the $2, money. $20 paychecks. You just got to pick and choose your battles.
1: That's right.
0: So somebody runs into the transformer outside of the stadium at Florida State, causes an hour and 40-minute power outage.
1: So did somebody run into it? Because what I heard is that they tried to reset the transformer, or maybe they tried to reset it because somebody ran into it. I don't know. But when they did that,
0: I think that's what happened.
1: It blew at that point. And then fans sat there for nearly 2 hours to wait for the kickoff, which is, I mean, I guess if you're paying that kind of money to go to some of these games, you would wait, right? But to sit there and have to wait for 2 hours, I mean, I have to give it up for the fans. I'd be ready to get out of there. Like, come on, what are we doing here? But I guess if you buy a ticket, you're not going to go anywhere.
0: And then you stayed past midnight to watch that ending. Just pathetic out of Florida State. I mean, SMU, look, I mean, SMU should have won that game by 30, right? I mean, Florida State they caused 4 turnovers to even be in that game, and their offense was terrible. I think Mike Norvell probably is going to get fired midseason. If I could bet that on DraftKings, Shane, and I would.
1: Yeah, and it's funny because the broadcasters didn't really seem to know what to do. They were kind of scrambling on what to say. They're like, shout out to electricians. I think I heard that like 3 or 4 times, and they kept just going back from the booth down to the reporter, back to the booth, and they didn't really know what to do, but it was a unique situation. I don't think I've ever seen it. Well, I guess the Super Bowl had a blackout that one time, right? But other than that, I don't know if I ever remember there being a blackout causing a delay that wasn't weather related.
0: My skin was crawling a little bit. You know, when we go on remotes, me and you are responsible for the equipment, right? Yeah. Making sure that we're on the air for KSR and the pre-show. And there's only so much we can do. You've taught me that before, you know, stressing out about something that we can't control. I was just kind of wondering what Shannon the Dude would be doing if he was in charge of the Florida State Stadium electricity. You'd barely like, I don't know. What can I do? I turned it off and turned it back on again.
1: What do you want me to do about it? Yeah. Like at some point, it either works or it doesn't. And I'm not an electrician. Trust me. You don't want me working on your electric. But it was a unique situation. And then for Florida State, who I believe when SMU joined the conference, weren't they saying they basically added no worth to the conference? And then they get beat on their home field after.
0: You know, I think, was SMU the team that accepted zero TV money just to enter the conference? I feel like they were the team that didn't accept any money for like a few years just so they could enter the conference. And if that was the case, it was, I guess, probably a good move since they're eventually will make some money in the ACC. But we'll see how it plays out. Florida State, though, I know how it's going to play out. They're going to have a bad year.
1: Yeah. Yeah, I don't think it's going to be bold well for them, especially. They were talking about at one point playing the game today if they couldn't get the lights back on. Like, really? So what about these people that bought tickets? You think they're just going to come back on a Tuesday at noon?
0: Well, you know, sometimes they do that in golf, right? There's weather or they have a playoff and they say, hey, anybody that has a ticket, it's going to be honored the next day as well if you want to show up.
1: Yeah, but some people got jobs. You know, like
0: that's tough.
1: I mean, we got to drop everything.
0: What do you want us to do? We got to play the game with lights on. We can't play in the dark.
1: Well, at one point they were like, well, this is just going to have to be good enough. We don't have all the lights on, but we're going to have to agree that it's lit well enough.
0: Well, I'm glad the lights were on for the UK volleyball team, dude. I don't know where you wanted to go next, I thought that was really cool the other night playing at Wrigley Field.
1: Well, the reaction videos, first of all, the players coming out of the dugout to see the setup for the first time was fun to watch. And then Kentucky, man, they just kicked some butt.
0: I mean, they did.
1: They swept Penn State. I didn't watch all of it. I did watch some of it, but you're right, man. Really cool setup. I think Craig Skinner and Kentucky volleyball are, you know, setting the stage for this type of thing to be able to happen again in the future for volleyball. I think it's huge for the sport. I'm glad they did it. And maybe the wind wasn't as big of a deal as what we thought it was going to be. You know, you and I were like, how are they going to play outside in the windy city? I think you said that, and I was like, well, they play beach volleyball all the time. I mean, it's usually windy on the beach, too.
0: It was the condensation, right? Yeah. Was it the other volleyball game they were wanting to play there? Missouri and, what was the other team? Was it Nebraska? And they couldn't even finish the game. They had people ripping up the logos off the court and trying to dry it. And I think eventually they just didn't play it, right? They suspended it. Yeah. So luckily Kentucky was the early game. You got the sunset at Wrigley Field. Felt like a Final Four game, you know, how they put those basketball courts and football arenas. It just felt like it was a big game atmosphere, and really enjoyed them not only playing that game but getting the win.
1: What was the attendance on it? It looked like it was, I mean, I don't know if it was it complete. I don't think it was completely full, was it? But it looked like it was well attended.
0: I didn't see a number. I think that stadium's around 40,000.
1: Yeah, I don't think you're going to get. Well, I don't know. Nebraska had something like that, didn't they? In their game couple years ago,
0: they may have done it at their football stadium, and I think that's upwards of 100,000.
1: So. Yeah. All right. 859-280-2287. Let's go to Mike. Hey, Mike.
2: Good morning, guys.
1: Good morning.
2: Just curious regarding the Kentucky game on this past Saturday at Kroger Field. Did either of you, Billy? I guess you were working. Did either of you get to hear the national anthem?
1: I did not.
0: No, I didn't.
2: Okay, so as you guys know, the tradition is we play my old Kentucky home, then we play the national anthem. Well, they go to the national anthem. First of all, the person singing the anthem was exceptional. However, if they had not had the person's picture on the scoreboard in the end zone, which he was a man, he sounded just like a woman.
1: Okay.
2: So I was wondering if there was any way you guys could get a recording of that, play it on the show, and let people ask people or poll people, is this a man or a woman?
1: Well, now that you've told us, we already know.
2: Well, yeah, but everybody listening doesn't know.
1: Right. Well, they know now because they just heard you say that on the radio. So now they're going to know if we play it. But thanks for the call, Mike. Well, I appreciate
2: Shannon,
1: it.
2: Shannon, that's why I'm not in wrestling. I killed the bit.
1: You killed the bit. Exactly. You should have played it for us.
2: I killed
1: us.
2: The bit.
1: You should have played it for us and said, is this a male or a female singing? But it's okay, Mike. Thanks
2: if
1: for the call.
2: If I could.
1: Yep.
2: Okay. Thanks, guys.
1: Yeah, we appreciate it. Thanks.
0: Thank you, Mike. The national anthem is the one time during pregame I can run to the bathroom because we are playing the Will Stein recorded segments.
1: Uh-huh.
0: So we cannot play the anthem over the air.
1: Uh-huh.
0: So I did not hear it, Shannon. I'm guessing you didn't either.
1: I did not. No, as I said, I didn't.
0: Man or woman.
1: But there are some men, though, that can get up there with those high notes. I'm a little jealous because, you know, I've only got so much of a range, but I'd like to be able to sing some of those high notes that you hear people singing in the national anthem.
0: I heard Axl Rose sing the other day, and his voice is shot, Shannon. Somebody needs to tell him to stop singing.
1: Well, it's actually better than it was, believe it or not, when they first got back together with Guns N' Roses. When they first started that reunion, it was like, whoa.
0: His voice has gotten better?
1: It's actually gotten better because he's, you know, going out and actually using it more. But Vince Neil from Motley Crue is one of those guys that's still out there touring. And I saw a social media clip the other day. People are like, man, he sounds 20 years younger. And it's like, yeah, it's amazing what backing tracks do for you.
0: Oh,
1: and they're actually playing the recording. You're singing along to your recording of
0: really
1: from the 80s. But
0: glorified karaoke up there.
1: 859-280-2287. We'll take one more call here before we go to the break. Adam's up next. What's up, Adam?
0: Hey, Adam.
4: Hey, what's up, guys? Just a couple comments or whatever, but the Western Michigan-Michigan thing with the clock syncing, do you think if it would have been the other way around, they would have said that the clocks don't match? Do you know what I mean? Like, I think it's just because of Michigan that the reasons the clocks don't sync up, if you catch what I'm saying. And then on another thing, too, is I don't know if you've talked about it this morning because I was on a phone call just now, but they got to fix that sound system at Kroger Field.
1: Yeah.
4: All you hear is the bass like it's friggin' a 96 friggin' Geo Metro with 215s in the back, you know?
1: Adam,
4: I'll hang up and listen to you guys.
1: I appreciate it, And I'm not a sound guy, Billy, but I don't know how we can't get that right. How is it so hard to get the sound dialed in? I don't hear, I don't listen to other sports talk shows, so maybe other fan bases deal with this. But it seems like we are the only stadium that can't get the sound dialed in, where people over the years are like, I can't hear anything. Remember back in the day, nobody could hear the band. People were calling, we can't hear the band. Like, how do you not have that figured out? How can you not figure out the sound?
0: Yeah, I think the only thing that can save this is Big Bertha.
1: I was going to say,
0: we can find a way to get Big Bertha.
1: You read my mind.
0: In Kroger Field.
1: Big Bertha, I think, is in somebody's backyard.
0: Now, when I was in high school, I was obsessed with getting subwoofers in my car.
1: Me too.
0: Were you like this too?
1: Dude, I've still got them.
0: Oh, you still?
1: Not in
0: you
1: the
0: got
1: Jeep.
0: Them and you still have them.
1: No, I don't have it hooked up, but I've got it in my garage. And as a matter of fact, this ties into another topic. I've listed it on Facebook Marketplace.
0: Oh, is that right?
1: It's on Facebook Marketplace.
0: What are you selling your subs for on Facebook Marketplace? Can I get a deal?
1: I think it's like $100 or something like that. Is that too
0: that's
1: much?
0: It?
1: Yeah.
0: No,
1: I want it out of my garage.
0: No, that's not bad.
1: I'll look it up and tell you here in just a minute.
0: I never got them. Like, I was never able to achieve that goal. I had a buddy that had them, and we'd sit in the car, and probably I have a hearing loss because we just listened to those songs on max volume. I don't know. Why was I so obsessed with that in high school?
1: This is a vintage Sony XM504X amplifier and dual subwoofer box. I had it listed for $120.
0: Oh, wow.
1: I'm willing to negotiate if anybody wants it.
0: Listen, it's Tuesday Tradio here on the KSR pre-show. We've given away things before. Shannon has some subwoofers for sale like to relive your high school days.
1: Or it's loud. I'll donate it to Kroger Field. We'll just drop it down in the middle of the sections out, one of the sections, and just let it play.
0: No, it's too loud at the stadium, Shannon. We need less bass at the stadium. We don't need more.
1: We'll get on the EQ and fix it, and there you go. But I just can't believe we cannot figure that out. That's wild to me. 859-280-2287. We'll take a break. Come right back. It's the KSR pre-show.
0: It's Shannon the Dude. And to talk to me and Billy, give us a call on the Clark's Pup and Shop phone line at 859-280-2287.
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1: 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Richie Farmer sent me a great stat here. It says, prior to the Western Michigan game, college football teams are 110,352-0 when leading after the end of regulation dating back to 1869.
0: So,
1: I like that one too. Have you seen this? Sometimes you see things online and you're like, is this real or is this AI? Have you seen this picture of the airline passenger duct taped to a chair? Did you see that?
0: You mentioned that to me this morning. I thought that wasn't real. I thought that was like, I just saw that photo and scrolled.
1: No, it's real. It's an actual airline passenger, I guess, that was unruly or I don't know exactly what he was doing, but they duct taped him to a chair, his chair, on the plane. And I didn't know that was a thing. Like if you're behaving badly on a plane, Billy, they can just duct tape you to your seat. Like, do we not have a better way of doing things? I mean, what are they going to do, stick a sock in your mouth, too?
0: Well, you got to restrain him. Like, if you're a menace and you're trying to open the plane door, I get restraining somebody. But it did feel like a little egregious. Like, there's completely duct taped, and then it was on his forehead, right?
1: I don't want anybody trying to, hijack the plane. And if it takes duct tape, then it takes duct tape. I'm just a little surprised we don't have better ways of taking care of passengers than, all right, get the duct tape out. We got somebody causing some problems back here.
0: What would you get? Some string or some zip ties or something like that?
1: Maybe handcuffs?
0: Yeah, that would probably be the number one.
1: They got timed out.
0: Well, that might hurt.
1: Duct tape.
0: Yeah. Duct tape. Yeah, that was a lot, though. But
1: yeah. What a weird story. I was like, okay, I guess I'm going to be good next time.
0: We don't have any duct tape left. We only have scotch tape.
1: Don't want to get the duct tape treatment. Real quick, we got Wade. We got like 30 seconds. Go quick.
3: Well, I have a question or a theory about why the sound might not be good at Kroger Field.
1: Go.
3: And I'm wondering if maybe are they setting all this up and setting the levels while the place is empty?
1: Maybe.
3: And then it gets full of people and changes everything.
1: Yeah. Wade, you know what? Maybe that's the case. Yeah, if you're sound checking with an empty stadium, it's going to be a little different when you got, you know, 60,000 people in there. So he may be onto something. 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If you're a new customer, spend five, get $200 in rewards. 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KSR is coming up next. We'll talk to you tomorrow. Thanks for listening.
0: See ya.
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16: Sunshine mixed with clouds at times today, with daytime highs approaching 89. Winds out of the south, 5 to 10 miles per hour. Lows level off around 68. Tonight, mainly clear skies. Tomorrow, high of 91. 90 Thursday, with thunderstorms likely. 85 Friday, storms continue. Looking at the long range, 89 Saturday, 89 Sunday, and 88 on Monday. From the Wayne Weather Center, I'm meteorologist Paul Trombley. Currently, it's 76 degrees.
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29: This is the Kentucky News Network.
30: Boyle County fire officials have enacted an emergency open burn ban prohibiting all outdoor burning until regional moisture levels improve. Extended late summer dryness and falling humidity have elevated hazards across central Kentucky, according to state climate monitors over the land. Meanwhile, an Honor Flight Kentucky charter departing Lexington's Bluegrass Airport carried over 60 military veterans to Washington, D.C. memorials. The group tour included a small wreath ceremony at Arlington National Cemetery, where Somerset Navy veteran Hobart Withers received the Ambassador of Peace Medal presented by South Korean embassy representatives for his service in the historic Korean War. In Edmondson County, the 70th annual County Lions Club Fair has commenced its five-day season in Brownsville. Enthusiastically, the celebration runs through Saturday night, featuring demolition derbies, tractor pulls, and an inaugural tough truck challenge. Nightly admission is $15, covering parking and unlimited midway carnival rides for families. The Kentucky Transportation Cabinet is advising South Central road trippers to prepare for weekly highway work zones. Bottlenecks include bridge deck rehabilitation on Interstate 165 in Butler County, where southbound traffic is shifted at the Green River bridges in a 55-mile speed zone. And land widening on U.S. 31 West bypass in Bowling Green, which squeezes travel to a single lane each way through 2027, where delays are highly anticipated on the commute. Finally, Lexington Fayette Animal Control has impounded a stray pair of peafowl at the Old Frankfort Pike Adoption Facility. Officers safely captured the colorful birds wandering through a residential area in the Port Royal neighborhood, but they don't know who they belong to. Owners can claim the escaped birds during standard business hours and return them to their home directly. Travis Laird. Travis Laird.
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1: Welcome, everyone. This is Kentucky Sports Radio Tuesday, September the 8th. I'm Matt Jones here live in Bristol, Connecticut is actually where I am on the ESPN studio campus where you can, you got Ryan and Drew in Lexington, Shannon's in Louisville. You can give us a shout on the Clark's Puppet Shop phone line, 859-280-2287. A-Vision Auto Glass text machine is 772-774-5254. And this edition is sponsored by the T.J. Smith Law Office. If you call TJ, he'll make them pay. Ryan, this morning, it's only 64 degrees up here, so great weather. Walked in the front door here at the ESPN studios. I actually had a badge that worked for the first time. I have a working employee badge. I was able to scan it, say hello to people. I saw them preparing for SportsCenter, and it was like, wow, this is like a professional place up here.
2: Yeah, my first question to you was, did you remember your fancy new badge you were able to get in?
1: I got my badge. I would have thought I would have forgotten it, but I remembered it.
2: Yep. Yeah, parked. You got parked through the parking lot okay. They get, let you in, no problem.
1: Escort. You know, they always used to have to escort me in and make sure I wasn't going to rob anybody. And sitting 15 feet from me, Drew, I can actually see them just down the hall, are the Golics, Mike and Mike Golic. They are just down the hall. I got to have a muffin with them this morning.
2: Wow.
1: Yes, I had a muffin. And I think one of them had a bagel.
2: You're breaking bread with the Golics.
1: I was breaking bread. That's right. And it was nice. You know, you and I, Drew, we met the senior Mike Golic at the Super Bowl. But I had never met the junior one. And this is all building towards tonight's mandatory fun trivia and trust falls in West Hartford, Connecticut with the staff.
3: That sounds exciting. And it also sounds like you're no longer the outsider. I mean, you're splitting bagels with Mike Golic Jr.
1: We didn't split it. I didn't ask him if, like, hey, would you like, can I have half of yours? We each had our own bagel. But
3: But it just feels like you feel more natural around there. Or it sounds like
1: people speak to you now, Shannon. You know what I mean?
2: Yeah.
1: Like I used to walk around here, and like now some people will look up and go, "Hey, hi, I'm so and so."
2: So I got a question: cool. Are you and Myron going to be doing the show in one of the main ESPN studios this week? Then
1: we're going to be doing the studio in the old Mike and Mike studio. So if you remember watching Mike and Mike,
2: right?
1: That's the official like ESPN radio studio. So we'll be in there. We will be together. That's very rarely happen, but we will be together for at least today and tomorrow.
2: So did I hear you say you're doing a trust fall? Are you actually doing that, or you're just joking?
1: I don't know if it's a trust fall, but it said it was team building game.
2: Like, who would you want to do a trust fall with there? Like,
1: Rich Eisen would catch me if need to be.
2: Stephen A. Smith will let you fall on your head.
1: I don't think he's going to be there. No. I don't think it's the whole ESPN. Crew. I don't know if McAfee's going to be here.
2: Oh, yeah.
1: But this is a big week. Like, everyone is here on campus. Those guys may be here as well because it's, you know, ESPN has a Super Bowl this year. So we have a meeting tomorrow. I think it's like everyone that works at ESPN to hear about the Super Bowl plans. Right? So I'm going to know the Super Bowl plans, Ryan. That's exciting, isn't it?
2: It is exciting to be a part of it. You know, ESPN's making a big deal. As soon as the Super Bowl ended this past year, they started advertising the Super Bowl next year. So they're trying to make it a huge, big deal. And I'm sure you and Myron's show will be a part of it.
1: The Super Bowl needs a little publicity, Drew. A lot of people haven't heard about it. So that's why we need to make sure we publicize it.
3: Yeah. So you're getting the actual script? Like, you know what's going to, they're going to tell you all about it?
1: They're going to tell me who's in it this
3: afternoon. Oh, that's awesome.
1: So that happens. And then we have a photo shoot as well. So there's a lot going on. And, you know, I'm excited. It's a little nerve wracking, but it's fun. But we're still got KSR today, and I'll be here all week. And we need to start with the win on Saturday. I know that was 3 days ago, so it feels like it was a few days ago. But it was, an exciting day to be in Lexington. If you listen to my post-game show, you heard a lot of my thoughts. I'll summarize quickly. Awesome environment, beautiful day. And then I thought, you know, you couldn't ask for a better kickoff to the Stein era. An offense that looked competent. It was efficient. Pretty much moved the ball at will on offense. And all of the new guys look like they can play. Kenny Minchie, 18 of 27, I thought made the right decisions. Only had one or two really bad passes, no turnovers. You got to see, you know, he didn't have to play C.J. Baxter much, but when they did, He looked excellent. Jason Patterson played a lot and actually I thought looked really, really good. Got to see a lot of receivers, including a couple young studs with Darby and Prince Jean. They used the tight ends a lot with Willie Rodriguez and Skinner. And just overall, a feel-good day. Now, it was hot, and there were other things happening, which we'll talk about later in the show. But just from a football standpoint, Drew, I'm not sure you could have come away much better. I guess your only complaints would be that the defense seemed to give quite a couple long drives to Youngstown. But you take that little nitpicking aside, I think it was about as successful as it could have been.
3: I completely agree. I mean, Brungard had a few moments. He made some really nice throws. We saw how good he is, but overall, you kept him in check. My favorite thing overall, like most people, is how we started a game. We just took the ball and scored. I mean, we scored on the first five possessions. We treated an FCS defense like an FCS defense. There wasn't any wasting time. Wasn't any playing with our food. Just drove the length of the field in seven plays and put a touchdown on the board. And, you know, Minchie, over 300 yards, no turnovers, but also his placement on all his throws looked good. You had receivers making plays after the catch. It's everything we wanted to see in the 9 or 8 months waiting up to this moment to actually see the product Stein brought with him.
1: You had guys being schemed open. You had tight ends making plays. You know, from an offensive standpoint, I literally have zero complaints. I think they could have scored even more if they wanted. I think they probably.
2: Agree.
1: I think offensively it was dominant. Now you can argue, and I think we will, that the defense there were some concerns, but you also have to remember you're playing one of the two or three best offenses at that level. But you know, I mean, Stein is an offensive coach, and we were wondering, is this going to look like a great offense? And Ryan, the early suggestions are it could.
2: Yeah, the fun was back at Kroger Field again. And like Drew said, you score in your first five possessions. You know, every time you touch the football, you're finding the end zone. C.J. Baxter, two touchdowns. Nine different receivers catching a pass. Two tight ends get touchdowns. Two freshman receivers get touchdowns. I mean, it was just the offense did create a lot of excitement, I think, that we can get look forward to being on this weekend against Alabama.
1: I have to tell you, I think the thing that I was maybe the two things I was most excited about, tight ends being involved. We heard every single year of the Stoops era, we're going to get the tight ends involved. It almost never happened. The tight ends combined for eight catches and were open a lot. And then I love, Drew, these two freshman receivers. I know Prince Jean had only two catches, but one of them, the one he scored, was electric. And then you can just tell Darby's going to be a superstar. I hope he's a superstar here because I think he's going to be one of those dudes that everybody in the country wants at some point. But, man, he was electric. And, we don't have a lot of guys like that go through this school. And to be able to see them in person at a young age, I don't know how you couldn't be excited.
3: Yeah, those two guys looked awesome right away. I mean, that's who you can build an offensive round moving forward. I mean, assuming this continues throughout their freshman year, those guys you can really look forward to for the future beyond this season. And then I'm glad we got to see the other tight end. Remember on the pregame show, I told you Skinner's getting the end zone.
1: You were all into Skinner.
3: Listen, I
1: just kept looking at people and going, Drew said Skinner, and then you did.
3: Well, it's been Willie all offseason, and he's deserved that. He's all SEC, but the attention's been on how good Rodriguez is. We haven't talked enough about Skinner and even Boyer, who had a 31-yard catch with them. That whole room is good, and we didn't need long to see that Skinner is also a weapon right there with Rodriguez as well. But, I mean, both of them led the team in catches.

0: wrestler. He was like supposed to be a Louisiana, like a, or was it a Florida crocodile man? Was that what he was?
1: Yeah, he had like the claw around his neck, like as a necklace.
0: And he had a dip in his mouth that would be like coming out of his mouth. And he lost. He was the worst guy in the WWF.
1: Yeah, but now every time I hear that, that's what I think. But but as far as the team itself, like I didn't know what to expect going in. But if you said to me, like, what has to happen for you to remain excited about this team? That was it for me on Saturday. I mean, I think the offensive line was great, too. We haven't really mentioned them.
0: Well, let's talk about the offensive line. I believe I saw a stat. I think it was Justin Rowland said, Ryan, no pressures.
2: Right.
0: None.
2: Yep.
0: They didn't have one pressure on Kenny Minchie all day. Kenny Minchie was not hit all day. Now, I know that's a small defensive line. I get it. But that's still pretty impressive, isn't it?
2: Very impressive. For the entire length of the game that Minchie was out there, nobody laid a finger on him. Nobody got a hand on him. And on the other side, we were running at will. You know, C.J. Baxter, and you mentioned Jason Patterson. I thought Patterson looked great, you know, earned that RB2 spot. So the offensive line definitely got a gold star on Saturday.
0: Now you go to the defense. You know, we stopped them the first drive, and then they had a couple long drives. The only disappointment to me in the game was the fact that they did that two-minute drive at the end of the first half. Our cornerbacks looked weak, but then I heard, I'm sitting with Nick Rouse and Adam Luckett, who tell me our two best ones didn't play, that they were available but didn't go in the game. Assuming they're healthy, Drew, that made me feel better, right? From what I understand, that they were available if necessary, but they didn't want them to have to go. That makes you feel better. I was a little frustrated. We didn't get a ton of pressure on the quarterback, but then, you know, he's a runner, so they're probably trying to be careful. So I wouldn't give the defense an A, but, you know, we did win, and we held them to 13 points.
3: Yeah, Nichols didn't play whatsoever. He was a returner. He'll be the best of the bunch. They're going to need him a lot. But then you had a guy like McMillan, who was barely mentioned at all. He stepped up, played the most snaps of anyone on the team. I mean, it wasn't great, but to go from not even anyone expecting you to play and you taking on that assignment, I thought he played pretty well in that spot.
0: Led the team in tackles.
3: Yeah, some other guys like Aaron Gates is going to have to play better. They picked on him a little bit, playing the kind of nickel star position. But overall, could be better, but it's not like panic mode for anything. It's hard to grade playing an offense like that because they did keep Brungard in check for the most part. Just didn't get a lot of pressure on him, but that's not how you play him.
0: Now, Ryan, did you go? Were you at the game or no?
2: Yeah, we talked up in the press box.
3: No, you and Alan Cutler talked in the press box.
0: That's right. Yeah. Oh, Shannon, let me just say this. Ryan and Alan Cutler, during the game, were like the two old dudes in the Muppets. They really were. Like they first of all, they put them next to each other in the press box. Bad decision by UK. The two of them were just like, nonstop, loud. I mean, I got to hear about more of their medical issues. And I was sitting on the other side of the room. Were they not the Muppet old men during the game?
3: There was one point I was talking to Roush and Luckett. We were like, we should ask them to say one thing about the game. And I bet they couldn't, because it was mostly, remember that time Nancy Cox got a flat tire in the station and we had to go out and we fixed it? It was like, they're just telling stories
0: just
3: one
0: like
3: after
0: random
3: another.
0: Random people running, walking over. They were hugging everyone. They were taking pictures. You would have thought, Shannon, this wasn't a football game. You would have thought it was their like wedding each other.
1: And I've been in those press boxes. Like, it's quiet up there,
0: it's
1: too.
0: It's so quiet.
1: Like, you got anybody talking
0: for these
1: loud?
0: Two, yeah. Ryan Lemon and Alan Cutler, they were doing their own commentary during the game.
3: They had a podcast going. The LEX 18 history.
0: It was unbelievable. Ryan, you seemed like you were happy, though.
2: I was very happy. I enjoyed every minute of it. There were two seats to my right were open and two seats to his left were open.
0: But
2: so
0: why
2: just
0: do
2: the
0: you
2: two
0: think
2: of us.
0: That was?
2: I think, I don't know. People didn't want to sit around us. I guess let's just talk.
0: Shannon, the entire press box was full, but they had like multiple seats next to them.
1: Everybody was social distancing from Ryan and Kelly.
0: That's exactly right. They were like, oh, there's the COVID duo.
1: Uh-huh. Get away from those two.
0: So I don't know how I didn't remember you at the game, because I couldn't not remember, since you were basically the Tom Leach of the press box.
2: You know, I left at halftime to go set, you know, the equipment for the postgame show, but like this, a lot of the people in the stadium also left at halftime because it was so hot, man. I mean, I saw people like struggling to get down to the stadium.
1: 100 people they said that had heat exhaustion.
0: Oh, really?
1: Yeah, they had to be treated. Yeah. So So
3: well, there were people getting treated hours before the game. Not

0: even
1: it
0: like
1: was,
0: during
1: it
0: game.
1: Was a wow. That was the hottest. I when I was on the field, that's one of the hottest times I've ever experience in my life. I don't care what they say the temperature was. There's temperature and then what it's like when you're standing right there, and I can see why people did that. But we'll talk about atmosphere, etc. But on a football standpoint, I give the game a minus, and I'm only doing that because of the last drive at the first half. I would give it an A otherwise. Drew, what would you?
2: I'll give it an A. I took that as, you know, Will's big history, big tradition. I took that as a nod to past regime and past eras of football that we gave up that last touchdown.
1: 2 minutes. Okay.
2: But enough. Overall, it just looked like a clean product already in week one, especially offensively. And that'll only improve. Even though competition will get better, the offense is only going to look better too. I think they look pretty stacked.
1: Ryan, what's your grade?
3: Yeah, I like the A minus grade, and I'm going to hold comment on the defense because I think they just played it so safe. They didn't really, I think, wanted to show Alabama a lot, so they, you know, didn't attack, didn't blitz. They just played it really safe defense. So I'm going to hold judgment on them. Overall, though, the offense is just going to get better from here on out.
1: Shannon?
4: I'll go with an A as well. I thought that this might actually be a game at halftime. It never really was a game from the word go, so I think overall, you got to be happy about it.
1: Yeah. 859-280-2287. Text machine is 772-774-5254. We're going to take a break. Let us know what you think about the game. We're going to talk about the atmosphere and some of the stuff around it and a crazy weekend in college football. It's next on KSR.
4: To talk to Matt Jones and the crew, call the Clark's Puppet Shop phone line at 859-280-2287 or 1-800-606-4263 and send us the Whiskey Thief Tweet of the Day by tweeting Matt at KY Sports Radio.
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13: Sunshine mixed with clouds at times today, with daytime highs approaching 89. Winds out of the south, 5 to 10 miles per hour. Lows level off around 68. Tonight, mainly clear skies. Tomorrow, high of 91. 90 Thursday, with thunderstorms likely. 85 Friday, storms continue. Looking at the long range, 89 Saturday, 89 Sunday, and 88 on Monday. From the Wayne Weather Center, I'm meteorologist Paul Trombley. Currently, it's 76 degrees.
1: We're back, Tucky Sports Radio, 859-280-2287. On the text machine, I got this text. which not would not be something I would normally read, but I like the style of this woman. She wrote, Matt, my boyfriend Logan and I have been dating for a couple months. He is a very dedicated KSR listener, listens to every episode. We now think it's time to take our relationship to the next level. That used to be Facebook official, but for Logan, I think it would be better to be KSR official. So could you all decide that Jennifer, a Tennessee fan, and Logan, a Kentucky fan, are KSR official on air? I'll do that, Drew. You want to call them KSR official, Jennifer and Logan?
2: Yeah, as long as both parties agree to this,
1: yeah, we're Logan in one side.
2: But yeah, assuming both are in, yeah, let's do it.
4: I don't know that you're KSR official until you show up at a KSR remote.
1: Well, they're coming to the Alabama game, so you can come Friday. Remember,
4: there you go.
1: Friday, we are at Country Boy in Georgetown. That's usually our, if not our biggest remote right there. It's actually, it is. It's usually our biggest besides the one at the SEC tournament. It'll be Friday. We do it for the biggest home game. I decided Alabama was the one this year. So you, Jennifer, and Logan should come to Country Boy Friday in Georgetown, and then you'll be good. Plus, she says she's rooting for Kentucky, Ryan, because as a Tennessee fan, she will not root for Alabama.
3: Well, I would say there's plenty of room in the big blue canoe, so get the dip out of your mouth, Jennifer, and come join us.
4: Like Skinner.
1: She's being nice.
3: Why don't you we'll welcome that? You.
1: Come on in. She's being nice. I have a story to tell about you, Ryan. I'm going to save it for a little bit later in the show, but I have one I've been waiting on since Saturday. So just you just
3: and it's not the Alan Cutler story?
1: No. But it's very you, and I'm interested in sharing it. So let's talk about the atmosphere at the game. Great crowd. It was nearly full. The top corners were not. Drew, is that the student section up there in the top right? Is that for students or is that general?
2: Yeah, it's like
1: public?
2: Student overflow from the end zone.
1: So the student overflow, they didn't overflow. So I would guess that's student. But besides that, pretty much full. It was a whiteout. Would we agree the whiteout was really successful?
3: It's probably the best our fan base has done when it comes to one of these whiteout, blueout type things. I was impressed. They kind of came through on Saturday.
2: A lot of people committed to the bid. I saw people with like white shoes, white pants, white shirt. It wasn't just like, let me throw on a white T-shirt. It was all out.
1: I wore a white T-shirt for the first time since I don't know when. So I followed it. I thought people did a really good job. Lesson there, Drew, is tell people in advance, right? Let them know, and then everybody did it.
2: Yeah, in the past, they'd wait. People are already in Lexington having dinner the night before. When they get the news, it's like, well, this is what I packed, so I'm wearing what I got.
4: I just want to see if it's going to work this upcoming weekend. Do you think that's going to work?
1: Well, we'll talk about that. That's going to be tougher, but I'm going to try to make it simple for people. Okay, because I think we can do it. I do think we can do it. Then it was really hot. I mean, it was really hot. Ryan, can you remember a hotter game in the stadium?
3: Not at Kroger Field. We talked about the one at Papa John's. The first game at Papa John's was ridiculously hot, but that may be the hottest game I can remember at Kroger Field.
1: On the field, it was insane, and the people, you know, I mean, look, the football stadiums, they kind of retain heat because you're sitting in a little bowl. A lot of people left. I mean, by the third quarter, the place was essentially empty. But, Drew, I don't really blame people because, I mean, it was brutal. It was brutal out there.
2: I can't blame them either. Our show ended at 11 a.m. I walked straight to the press box and didn't leave the press box until like an hour after the game. I wanted no part of it. You know, camera people that are on the field during the game were coming up just soaked from sweat.
3: Yeah.
2: So I stayed out of it. And any fans that went home early, I can't blame you. That was a hot day.
1: I can't blame them either. And I don't. It was very empty at the end, but I can't blame anybody.
3: It was dangerous. It was so hot. It was dangerous. Like Shannon said, about 100 people were treated for heat stroke. It got dangerous.
1: Yes, it did. So some things that worked and maybe some things that didn't. I love the walkout, Drew, with having Stein walking with the camera on him. I love that idea. It's kind of taking off. Well, Morgan Wallen's been the most recent one to do it, but many years ago, that's right, Shannon, how The Rock would come in, coming from the back. And then I think Bill Clinton did it maybe first at the Democratic convention one year. I love that thing. I think it would be really cool if, as the years go on, former players are behind him, Drew. You know, like, I think it would be cool. Last time we beat Alabama, Tim Couch was there. So wouldn't you love to have Tim Couch walking with him this week, Saturday?
2: definitely, I would save those for big games like this one because I think they might run out of people over time.
1: They might. But
2: big nights, certainly Saturday. Have Craig Yeast and Tib Couch right next to him walking out.
1: Have them or, you know, I mean, there are people you could do at least for a while. They need to fix the execution a little. Then they cut away from him to music, and it just kind of, I don't know that that worked, but the idea of having the coach walk out I think is actually a really cool idea. Probably just need to refine it. The biggest complaint most people have was the sound system. It's weird because, again, I was on the field for a lot of the game and it sounded great, but I think it all depended on where you were. There were people who wrote me and said I thought it was the best that I'd heard. There were people that wrote me and said I couldn't hear one thing. And I talked to somebody afterwards with UK who said, look, the acoustics of the place are hard, and the problem is we can't even test it because the acoustics change when there are people there. So, like, it can sound really good when it's empty. Then when people are there, it sounds different. And so I think it's going to be a game-by-game thing. I think what's clear is that for a lot of people, it didn't work Saturday, and they couldn't hear the new announcer, who I really liked her, but I think a lot of people couldn't hear Will Stein's dad. I think a lot of people couldn't hear him. The music, I think you said, Shannon, sounded like an old car where you just had a lot of bass in it.
0: Yep.
1: And, you know, hopefully, I think they really want to improve it. I'm told a complete overhaul, which is what the stadium needs, will cost a ton of money, and they just can't do that right now. And so, Drew, I think they're trying to make the best of what they can.
2: Yeah, you're right about how it was different everywhere, too. Some people said they only heard music. Some people didn't hear any music. Just, they got to get this figured out. We've been having this conversation for 20 years.
1: I think somehow it might have gotten, for some people, worse. So, you know, I don't know what to say. Because otherwise, I thought they did a lot of cool stuff, and I think you're going to see more of it Saturday against Bama. We'll take your call, 859-280-2287.
14: Tuesday. Yeah, check your calendars, Kentucky. It's not Monday. Welcome back from the Labor Day weekend. I'm Scott Fitzgerald. Let's talk football, shall we? It's game week for the Kentucky Wildcats as they're going to get a visit from Alabama. And the Crimson Tide defense will face a much bigger test Saturday against Kentucky and quarterback Kenny Minchie. Minchie accounted for 318 yards in his first career start. Alabama allowed, though, just 137 passing yards in their opener. But Kentucky's offense presents a much tougher challenge, something not lost on Alabama defensive coordinator Kane Womack.
15: They're creative in the way that they get the ball to their playmakers. A lot of formations and motions and shifts and things that are what we would call eye candy that they give people, and yet at the same time they can keep the main thing by getting their playmakers the ball.
14: And Louisville has a quick turnaround after Sunday's heartbreaking loss to Ole Miss. The Cardinals led a second half comeback with 32 points, but penalties and clock issues proved costly. Head coach Jeff Brohm:
16: when we picked up the tempo, I think that helped. Believe it or not, when we went huddle, it seemed like we were up there for a while. It took forever to call it in the huddle. To break the huddle. Does he have to be more aware of the play clock? Yes, but, you know, we have to do some things to change the tempo up to help that as well.
14: It's game week for the Cincinnati Bengals, and they're getting healthier just the right time. Star wide receivers Jamar Chase and T. Higgins were both back at practice yesterday. Chase, of course, working back from that knee hyperextension, while Higgins has been dealing with a minor heel issue. Both are on track to play in the season opener against Tampa Bay. For Buccaneer head coach Todd Bowles, however, he's worried about them, but he's also worried about the guy that throws to him.
17: It's not just the accuracy, it's intelligence, the way he moves in a pocket. He can run without running. He can buy time just sliding his feet. He's so accurate on the outside, especially with his fade balls, especially the back shoulder or the deep one over the top.
14: Coach, of course, talking about quarterback Joe Burrow. And horse racing returns to Churchill Downs. That on Thursday for the start of the 14-day September meet. The three-week meet features $15.2 million in purses and includes the Iroquois and Pocahontas kicking off the road to the Kentucky Derby and the Kentucky Oaks. I'm Scott Fitzgerald.
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23: 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Here's Matt Jones.
1: They didn't play this. Drew, did you miss it?
2: Oh, they played it later in the game. They didn't walk out to it.
3: Right.
2: So they kept it around.
1: When did they play it?
2: Second half. Fourth quarter, third quarter.
3: It's going in the fourth quarter. That's where they
2: were. Yeah, I left. Switching into the fourth.
1: Yeah, I left. I left at that point. 859-280-2287. One person writes, "Man, I didn't think our crowd was very loud. Why do you think that is?" I thought it was loud at the beginning, and then I do think they dissipated in noise, but Ryan, it was so hot. I mean, like, it sucks the energy out of you. I can't really blame that. The crowd showed up, and I think everything after that, you just have to blame on circumstance. That's really nobody's fault.
3: Yeah, I think the energy level was pretty good at the start of the game. The team came out the first couple of drives, but like you said, then it just was so hot, and we were scoring every possession. The energy level dropped a little bit, but I was still overall pleased with our crowd on Saturday.
1: Another person writes, "Matt, are you surprised they played Alex Safari?" I was a little bit, Drew, just because they didn't play him till the third quarter. I guess they're just trying to get him involved, but that means they're going all in. I think we're going to see him all season.
2: Yeah, once he was on the field, you've rolled the dice. I guess they feel good about it now. I think he only had like three snaps. I might have played him more than that, but I understood holding him back because other guys spent all of camp preparing to be in that spot while he sat on the sideline. Now, he'll probably be ramped up for Bama, but at least week one, I understood, you know, a slow bring back after he sat out waiting on a decision.
1: Once you play him, you're making the decision to play him. There were other schools that played guys like that. I think Ole Miss did as well. So I think they probably collectively believe, Ryan, that the SEC is going to allow guys like that to play. So I think that's probably why they felt okay about it.
3: Well, when you asked Jay Batt on the pregame show, he was very adamant. Oh, yeah, he is rostered. You know, almost implied that he is going to play. We're going to play that guy. Yeah. And as good as Bo Barnes played at middle linebacker, you had Alex Safari. All of a sudden, now the linebacker core, now we got something. You're right.
1: Yeah, you're exactly right. 859-280-2287. I'm going to talk about, by the way, we got to talk about the Michigan game, the LSU game, Louisville, et cetera. One piece of news before we go to the phones. UK has announced John Palumbo will be the new deputy athletic director. It looks like he will basically be the number two at UK, kind of in charge of fundraising. This is not the Palumbos here. So people like, remember Jennifer's on TV and Joey, and there are a lot of people know the Palumbos.
3: And they have a son named John.
2: John was at my house last week.
1: They have a son named John. That's right. So a lot of people, I think, thought that that's who it was. This is not, as far as I know, not related to the Lexington Palumbos, but he comes from Michigan State with Jay Batt. He was part of the group that set up the entity that essentially UK has with Champions Blue. They had that at Michigan State, and he will be in charge of fundraising. I don't know anything about him beyond if you're going to hire the Michigan State AD and his expertise is fundraising. Then, Drew, I think it makes sense to hire his fundraiser, right? I think that makes probably a lot of sense.
2: Yeah, and this was expected. I didn't know who it was, but, you know, you usually bring your right-hand man when you take a job like this. I mean, Mitch Barnhart did it when he took the job 20-something years ago, and now we have Jay Batt's guy. He was even with them at Georgia Tech. They've been on the timeline for a while, not just in Michigan State, same timeline. So not surprised he brought his guy over because this is what you do, and now we're finding out who he really is.
1: That's exactly right. So sounds exciting. Jay Batt was really good on the pregame show, for those of you that heard it. We had a big crowd out there with us too, but that was, I thought it was great for him to come on. And, you know, I watched him a lot of Saturday. He was walking around, talking to fans, taking pictures. I mean, he was out there amongst them, and I think that's what you want to see. So I thought that was a great start as well. Who's up first, Shannon?
4: Joey,
1: go ahead, Joey.
5: Hey guys, I was just calling to say Kentucky 27, Alabama 24. My big concern is Kenny Minchie when he gets under pressure, because he absolutely had no pressure on him at all. And I think that's when you see a quarterback's real play, when they're out of rhythm. But the next thing I want to say is Michigan fans.
1: So wait a minute, you wish he'd been out of rhythm more?
5: No, I think that's when you see a quarterback, how good they really are when they're a little out of rhythm.
1: Yeah.
5: When people get to them more.
1: Yeah.
5: You know,
1: well,
5: that's
1: didn't
5: when
1: happen
5: I kind of
1: this week. Yeah.
5: Now, he did great.
1: Yeah.
5: You know, he did great. But the Michigan game was a joke, and to see Michigan fans storm the field after they cheated a little team like that, that was hilarious.
1: Yeah, well, I mean, since you asked, I appreciate the call. Let's just get to it.
5: Thank you.
1: I'm not sure the last time I've been more mad watching a game I didn't have anything to do with or care about than that one. I felt such a sense of injustice watching that game. As I watched them, I was watching it with hubby at my house, and as soon as they put that second off, hubby goes, they're going to score right here. And then they did, and he literally just got up, Drew, walked out, and got an Uber and went home. I think it disgusted him that much. And it kind of disgusted me. I was so frustrated. It felt like it was such a sense of unfairness that had occurred. And then, of course, it's embarrassing that they storm the field. I mean, that's just embarrassing. Same time, it's hard to tell kids not to storm the field. So, but it is embarrassing for Michigan that they did that. Now, the Big Ten has put out an explanation. They've said there's a clock that we don't see. There's a new clock that's not our clock that people on TV don't see. Shannon, I hear
4: come
1: you
4: on,
1: laughing.
4: Man.
1: What do you
4: see?
3: CYA. That's what that is.
4: All the years I've been watching college football and sports in general, I had no idea there was a secret clock that was not synced up to what everybody was watching on TV. That's the first time I've ever heard of such a thing. It's very convenient that it happened here, too.
1: Well, it also shouldn't exist.
4: No.
1: I mean, Shannon, even if we were to suggest that what they're saying is true,
4: yeah.
1: Okay, you can't have that because you're going to get this exact situation where people assume one thing and it's not true. I find it to be completely bogus, though. First of all, if that was true, why did it take them an hour and a half to put out the statement?
4: Right.
1: They didn't put that statement out for an hour and a half.
4: They had to think of a good excuse.
1: They had to think of something, right? They yeah. had to be like, well, what are we going to say?
4: Uh-huh.
1: And then, you know, there were no replays that suggested it. There's that one replay of the guy on the field showing a fan through his camera thing. But why does that guy have a replay that TV doesn't have? It's nonsense. And also, you'll never make me believe that if it was the other way, they would have put another second on for Western Michigan. Does anybody think that would have happened?
4: No.
3: Never.
4: No.
3: Never.
4: I was so mad. And I'm with you too. I have no thoughts about Western Michigan going into that game.
1: Or Michigan. I don't even dislike Michigan, but I was so mad. It was like it ripped at my sense of internal fairness. I get really mad when I think people are not being fair to people. It's probably what causes me sometimes to yap at folks or to be snippy on Twitter. I just hate unfairness. And that felt so unfair, Ryan. I cannot think of a game at any point where it felt more unfair. Even with like a foul call, there's a level of judgment, right? But this just felt like the proof is there and you're being unfair and I'm angry and I can't remember the last time I've been that upset about a game.
3: They stole that game from those Western Michigan kids, and they deserved it. They played good enough. They should have won the football game, which, by the way, their number one receiver is from Frederick Douglass, Avion Chenault for Western Michigan.
1: Oh, is that right?
3: Okay. Yeah. But like, The only thing other game I can think of was the 1972 Olympics and the Russians.
1: Yeah, people, I wasn't around then, but I could see why. But even with that, in some ways, you're like, well, it's the Cold War. It's like, why you got to pick on Western Michigan?
3: Well, yeah, exactly.
1: I mean, they earned
3: the right to win that game.
4: Their head coach was way more classy about it after the game than I could have been.
1: I'm actually mad at him.
4: Yeah.
1: He needs to have been madder.
4: He's like, it happens. No, it doesn't.
1: The president got up there and was like, the explanation feels right to me. You got to wonder, how much did they donate to Western Michigan NIL?
3: Yeah, they got like over $1 million just to come and play Michigan.
1: I have to well, that may be part of it. They don't want to, like, not get to play them again because it's probably such a huge part of their budget.
3: Yeah.
1: But I can tell you, Drew, I would have been making a scene. I would. I would have made a complete scene, and I would have been madder if I was the coach after I saw the replay than I would have even been on the field.
2: I'm with everybody else. I was so mad about it. Sunday morning, I'm like staring at my scrambled eggs. Like, I can't believe they did that to Western Michigan last night.
1: Why does it bother us all so much?
4: I would have been like Mike Davis running out on the court in the Kentucky game.
1: But why do you think, guys? Because we all had this reaction. Literally, hubby got up and ordered an Uber and walked out. He was so mad. Why do you think it offends us so much that happened?
3: Because it's the little guy. The little guy got beat down by the man. And Michigan's the big, ugly man in this system.
4: It's a massive upset. It was going to be the talk of college football for the right reason. Instead, it's for the wrong reason because they get screwed over.
2: I think looked like the better team. Their coach was so calm and collected to the very end. You're like, man, they just deserve this. You could just tell by looking at them. Also, just being in-state, if it was Western Carolina versus Michigan, you might not be as mad, but it's like they're in the big house. Yeah. Half of them probably were Michigan fans.
3: Right.
1: And I think part of it is with all that was going on leading up to the first game, where, like, there was all this, our NFL players going to play and Lane Kiffin doing Lane Kiffin things and all that. It had felt like sort of the icky side of college sports had been really prominent. And, Ryan, here was a chance to have, like, what's great about college sports, right, to get a moment like that. Like, that's in part why the games are so great. You can get moment. You can't get that in pro sports. There's no equivalent of Western Michigan beating Michigan in pro sports because everybody's really good and everybody's making money. But in college sports, that can still happen. Unfortunately, in basketball, we've been on the wrong side of it a couple times. But there's a reason why people like St. Peter's and Oakland winning. And here it was after a week of nonsense. Here it is. And then it felt like it just got taken from them. And all the things people say about college sports were proven to be true. And I think that's partially, Ryan, why it bothered me too.
3: I hadn't thought about that angle, but you're right. You know, Michigan's NIL budget, I'm sure there are players on that team that makes more than some coaches on the Western Michigan staff. You know, they may have so much money in their program and what their players are making. So here's little bitty brother from down the road going to come in your house and punk you like that. They should have got the win.
1: Yeah. I'm still mad. I just got worked up again about it, Shannon. I've gotten over it. I really, and I don't believe their explanation. I mean, I don't. And even if it happened, Shannon, just let it go. No, would anyone have been mad if they just said the clock was out? Nobody would have been mad.
4: Even Michigan fans would have been like, we got beat.
1: We got beat. 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It's KSR.
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1: 287. One person writes, my mom went to Western Michigan. My dad went to Michigan. We watched the game together. It's the only time in my life I've ever seen my mom cuss my dad out.
3: Good for her.
1: She should have. Yeah.
2: I'll cuss your dad out. I need to be cussed out.
1: And then when they storm the field, what goobers.
4: That's the most. Yeah. I don't know what's more embarrassing, the refs getting it wrong or the fans.
1: The fans are pretty embarrassing.
4: Yeah.
1: You beat Western Michigan.
2: They should have just lost. This is worse.
1: Yeah. This is worse. You know, I people are saying, well, Matt, what about when they gave the technical on Isaac Humphries or the calls that Higgins made in games? That's different, though, because, like, that's my team. I've never had a moment where I cared about a game that I don't care about more than this.
4: Plus, those are also judgment calls.
1: To some extent, yeah.
4: Technical's a judgment call.
1: Yeah.
4: But that was not. We could all see it was zero.
1: we could.
3: Like you said, when's have you ever heard of a secret clock being used in a college football game?
1: I mean, just if you're just making stuff up, there's a secret clock.
4: Did you notice last night? I know it was a power outage, but they had a little thing on there that says this is not the official game clock. Like now they got to put that. They need to put that on every game from here on out. Now
1: they may have to.
4: Yeah.
1: Apparently in the NFL, if there's a clock difference, the league is told to go with the one on TV.
4: That's really? Where the most people are watching.
1: Because that's if you want people to not think you're cheating.
4: Uh-huh. Yeah.
1: Yeah. I hate this. The secret clock makes me so mad. Secret clock.
4: How can we not sync up this? How can we not sync up two clocks in 2026? We can't figure it out?
1: Right now, in this studio, there's a clock here, Shannon.
4: Yeah.
1: And it's the universal clock.
4: Let's see if you got the same thing I'm looking at right now.
1: What is yours?
4: I got 10:52, 31, 32, it's exactly 33, the same. Okay, 34.
1: So right, that's exactly 10:52, 37, 38, 39. Okay, so I'm in Bristol, Connecticut, and you're in Louisville, yep. And we have the exact same clock.
4: Yeah.
1: This is the clock used on all broadcasts in America radio. If you were to right now go to a clock in New Haven or in Georgia, everybody's got the same clock. How can they not have the same clock at a game?
4: It's a great question. They have the secret clock. We can't look at that clock.
3: The super secret clock. Yeah. Man, held.
1: Unbelievable. All right. One person writes, I want to know what Shannon thinks about Kirk Herbstreit having a store in order for people to buy products from his dog.
4: Well, now, Billy would hate this, but I love it. I'm for it. I'm a dog person. I'm for it. I'm all for
1: it. Really? You're for Peter's dog store?
4: As long as the money goes back to buying things for Peter. I don't want Kirk Herbstreit dipping his grubby hands in there. Yeah, it needs to go for dog food, dog treats, a dog sweater, dog toys. I don't want Herbstreit getting any amount of his NIL money.
1: I'm gonna have to whisper this because of where I am, Drew.
4: Mm-hmm.
1: There's been way too much Peter the dog. Okay.
2: I'm way out on this. I'm with you
1: there. Like, I'm so far out. It's a dog, Drew. Why do we have to see his dog at everything?
2: I love dogs, and I don't mind that Kirk travels with his dog. Why do we need a store with merch for this dog? And is there anyone in the world who wants Peter merchandise? Like, Shannon, at the end of the day, are they just boxing all this up and realizing they made $14 that day at the pop-up shop?
4: What's the shirt? I mean, does it say Peter on it?
1: But they bring his dog. Like, I don't get it. Can you imagine, like, if you were having a news report about the Iran war and the anchor just also had his dog sitting there? I mean, why? I'm sure it's a wonderful dog. He's a good boy. But you know what? It doesn't mean he has to be on the screen.
4: Well,
1: they
4: made him into a character at this point, you know?
1: But he doesn't talk.
4: He barks.
2: Remember at the Super Bowl, he was in a little car. He wasn't even walking. He was being paraded around in like a little Hot Wheel.
1: Would you, Ryan, you're a dog guy, would you buy Peter the dog merchandise?
3: I'm a major dog person, but I would not buy anything from another dog. Now, I will say this. I was excited when Elizabeth Warren brought her dog to that pep rally up in Iowa.
1: That's just because you wanted to pet it.
3: Mm-hmm. I did. And if Kirk Herbstreit was around and Peter was there, I would want to go up and pet Peter.
1: But do you want to watch Peter on TV? You wouldn't want to watch Elizabeth Warren's dog on television, would you?
3: No, it's a little overkill. They put him in their opening segment. They showed him sitting there all nice and pretty with a little hat on.
1: I mean, he has a hat on. Stop. Who's up next?
4: Let's go to Brett. Hey, Brett.
1: Brett, go ahead, Brett.
0: Hey, what's up, fellas?
1: What's going on?
0: Great sports weekend for UK this week. I don't know if y'all seen Jay Batt at the volleyball game at Wrigley Field, but that was sweet. I was wanting to know, since Jay Batt's got hired, is there any other university across the board, just based on athletics, as good as Kentucky with Skinner for the volleyball and football, Pope, baseball, track and field even?
1: Yeah, I mean, there are some. I mean, I think you got Florida's good at a lot of sports, Alabama's good at a lot of sports, Michigan's good at a lot of sports. I mean, but we're certainly in the
0: top five spot.
1: I mean, I appreciate the call. We need to be better at football and basketball before I do that. And women's basketball. I mean, look, we've been good at all these sports, But we're not winning titles in any of these sports, except volleyball.
3: Volleyball is our only one that national power.
1: I mean, like, I think if you could get the basketball team to where it was historically, and the football team could get to where it was at the best of the Stoops era, then, Drew, I think you'd have an argument. But right now, it's a little tough with both those programs having struggled.
2: Completely agree. I mean, we're better off than a lot of places, but we have a lot of winning to still do to fit the description he had.
1: Yeah. Right now, volleyball is the best program on campus.
3: Yeah. And track and field maybe second.
1: Yeah, it's kind of not close, to be honest with you, right now. We'll take a break. Come back. Hour number two. It's KSR.
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16: Sunshine mixed with clouds at times today, with daytime highs approaching 89. Winds out of the south, 5 to 10 miles per hour. Lows level off around 68. Tonight, mainly clear skies. Tomorrow, high of 91. 90 Thursday, with thunderstorms likely. 85 Friday, storms continue. Looking at the long range, 89 Saturday, 89 Sunday, and 88 on Monday. From the Wayne Weather Center, I'm meteorologist Paul Trombley. Right now, 81.
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18: This is the Kentucky News Network.
19: State and federal health officials are investigating a statistical spike of aggressive pediatric brainstem tumors across eastern Kentucky. Scientists have confirmed 10 glioma diagnoses in patients under 21 years of age across eight counties. Since 2024, Kentucky historically averages only two or three cases statewide each year. A $40,000 federal grant is funding an epidemiological coordination study with the Kentucky Cancer Registry to examine potential environmental and drinking water exposures. In Mercer County, the Bergen City Council voted to rejoin the Joint County Planning Commission to restart municipal annexation of over 1,000 acres for a large-scale data center development. Developers seek to bypass an active moratorium imposed in Mercer County's unincorporated lands. Governor Beshear emphasized that data center siting must remain a locally determined community choice. In Somerset, a local power distribution failure knocked out electricity for more than 300 customers around Sally Street. Several major traffic signals on U.S. Route 27 went dark. The Somerset Fire Department is directing motorists to treat non-functioning lights as a four-way stop until the Kentucky Utilities maintenance repairs are entirely complete. In Monroe County, a 14-year-old runner who was struck by a vehicle during the Watermelon Festival 5K in Tompkinsville has been discharged from Vanderbilt Children's Hospital and is recovering at home. Tompkinsville police noted that officers were not assigned to static traffic blocks along the critical center point Route Road. And road trippers can access a rare piece of folk art along compass solstice coordinates in Munfordville, Kentucky. Stonehenge was constructed by former Mayor Chester Fryer using native sandstone boulders to track solar solstices. The folk art monument is open for free daytime viewing outside of Interstate 65. I'm Travis Laird.
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1: 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I want to do two things, and then I'll go back to the phones. First of all, the UK volleyball game Sunday night at Wrigley Field was awesome. I mean, what a cool environment. 43,000 people in Wrigley Field. Just the scene of it was really, really impressive. I love the videos of the players coming out and seeing it for the first time. Such a great thing for volleyball to get to do. UK women won the game. I enjoyed watching it. They won 3-1. Unfortunately, I guess there was condensation after the game, so the other game didn't get to play, which is unfortunate because most of the people there were there to watch the other game.
2: They were Nebraska fans.
1: But still, awesome for Kentucky. Awesome exposure. I watched the game, Drew, and I felt like I was watching a home broadcast for Penn State. But then I remember we're on the network. That's a Big Ten broadcast, right? So, like, Fox is a Big Ten network, so that's probably why that was. But I loved it. I loved that they had Skinner out there in a baseball uniform. Yeah. And it's just cool, and this women's team's fun to watch. I've now watched basically three full games of theirs. And I feel like I kind of know the players now. They set for one of the women, I'm like, oh yeah, you're not getting her. So it was a great experience. I don't know how many, if any, of the listeners went, but Drew, it looked awesome.
3: It did. I watched every minute. I was locked in. That's one where it was like noon on Sunday, and my brain's like, all right, can't forget 7 o'clock. We're Fox watching all of this volleyball match. Planned for that one. It was the most people that have ever watched a UK volleyball match in person, and it was the second most to ever watch a sporting event at Wrigley, which I found very interesting.
1: Interesting,
3: kind of an old place. Yep. And then to finish it off, I thought it was cool. We have a diehard Cubs fan on the team, Georgia Watson, and she's the one that got the last point to finish it off. She's from Chicago and loves the Cubs. So what a cool moment for her playing in Wrigley, which probably couldn't even wrap her head around that could be an option as she was growing up around there.
1: That's very cool. Now, if I was a Nebraska fan, I'm not sure how I would feel, Shannon, right? I paid all that money to go. They played 10 points, and then it's over.
4: I want my money back. Yeah.
1: Well, I mean, they're not going to do it, I don't think, are they? Because then the whole event wouldn't, like, you couldn't do it.
4: Yeah. I don't know how, again, like, there's things that, did nobody think of this? Like, that could be a possibility?
1: I was wondering that. I mean, I don't understand condensation.
4: I don't either, but somebody there should be able to figure it out.
1: Ryan, do you understand, what makes condensation? I feel like this is the kind of thing you won't know, but I'd like to hear your explanation.
2: Well, I appreciate you got that confidence in me because I have no idea why, but it definitely happens in the early evening. So why didn't they just move the games up?
1: But what is it that causes it?
2: The temperature dropping and the lake effect, wind.
1: Lake effect.
2: Just Google condensation.com.
4: Was it kind of like
2: everything you need to know?
4: When dew comes in on the grass, you know, overnight, is it kind of like that was what was going on?
1: Maybe, the moisture in the air? But I'm kind of with you, Shannon. Like, wouldn't you have foreseen that was possible to happen?
4: Yeah. Apparently not. Nobody
2: should have thought. I should have tested it like months ago.
1: I don't think they can give those people their money back or else the whole event's a failure because almost everybody there was for Nebraska.
2: Yeah, out of the 43,000, like, It looked like 40,000 were wearing red shirts from Nebraska to be there.
1: So what do you do, Drew? Anything? Or do you just say, well, hope you enjoyed Wrigley.
3: Yeah, hope you got a hot dog and a Cubs hat while you were there.
1: Because they played one full game. So.
2: Yep.
3: Yeah, they're not returning to Wrigley. They announced that already, but I don't think they've made a decision on how to handle it yet. I believe it said it'll be announced at a later date for what they'll do.
2: It was a super cool event to watch, just the optics of it. You know, then they take the drone video of going over Wrigley Field, that court right in the middle of it. It was really cool to watch.
1: I did love that they had all the girls on the team cleaning up the floor.
2: Yeah.
1: Did you see that?
3: Like, see, I didn't like that. Somebody else go do it. Well, you wouldn't have the at the men's final four, you wouldn't have the.
1: You wouldn't. But I think that's in part why women are just better. Like, the women, like, the floor needs to be clean, and the women are like, we're going to clean it. Whereas you're right, the men would not do that. So isn't that, I'm not saying, like, I think that's kind of charming that they did that.
3: Do you
5: it's
3: not?
5: Charming, but I was also like, is there no one else that can help them? Why are the main event, why are they doing it?
1: It is weird. Like it looks like they didn't have the staff for it.
3: Yeah. It reminded me, remember when Mitch Barnhart, maybe even like Calipari, were wiping off seats for a baseball playoff game?
2: Yeah, that's right.
3: Just all hands on deck.
1: Be like if the Reds, it started raining and Ellie was out there with the tarp.
2: I love the fact, like in between games, instead of going back to the locker room, they went to the dugout. They went to the dugout. They
1: I like
2: had their
1: that.
2: Team
1: and then
2: meeting.
1: They had a dance off. I thought that was cool.
2: Yeah, I did too.
4: I was going to say at the college level, we did have to put our own tarp on.
2: Yes.
1: Oh,
2: many times.
4: Yes.
2: Oh, yeah.
4: Oh, yeah. We were the field crew and the team and everything
2: then you
4: else.
2: Then you take the tarp off and you're the Russell Rake crew, the grounds crew.
1: Is that true at like UK?
2: No.
4: I don't know about that.
3: No, we got crews for that.
4: We probably have a budget that we didn't have at Bellarmine.
1: So at Bellarmine, you guys would put the tarp?
4: Absolutely. If we'd put it on, we'd take it off.
2: Yeah. We did too.
3: It looked cool on TV, but do you think if you were in like the upper level of Wrigley, that looked good in person? Because you're pretty far away.
1: I think what would happen is, you know, they put the thing out in the outfield. And I could see me being like, Drew, I'm going to get tickets behind home plate. And you couldn't have worse tickets than if you were out there.
3: So I'm sure it was cool to be in there, but I liked it on TV maybe more than some of the seats in the building.
1: I bet that's probably true. Now, I got to tell Shannon the story about Ryan.
4: Okay, yeah.
2: Oh,
1: all right,
2: no.
1: So this is a classic Ryan Lemon story, in part because it showcases what a good person Ryan is, but also, like, kind of how Ryan is. So, you know, last Saturday, we had that party a week ago at my house, and Ryan brought me, like, a huge basket of stuff. Did you see the basket he brought?
4: I heard about it. I didn't see it, but he told me what he was doing.
1: It was an unbelievable basket. Yeah. It was full of all kinds of stuff. He brought whole shebang chips. He brought a couple of candles. He brought Pib Zero. He had just like...
4: With nerds in there?
1: Nerds.
4: Yeah.
1: He had like an assortment. It's not only that he did it, it was all the things that he knows I like, Shannon. So it's like such a nice gift. It's like, this person's getting me something, and he's also putting in a personal touch of what he knows I enjoy.
4: Yeah, that's a good
1: And I was genuinely touched by it. I was like, look, he got my favorite drink, my favorite candy, these chips we've been talking about, candles. And Drew, I said when he brought it, I was telling someone there, that's like so nice that he thought of that.
4: Mm-hmm.
1: But then the Ryan part comes out. So Saturday night, you know, Michigan's playing Western Michigan. And I had put the Pib Zero in the refrigerator. And I was like, you know what? I'm going to drink one of these. Because I hadn't had any yet. And I tasted it. And Shannon, I thought I was going to die.
4: What was in it?
1: It was the worst thing I've ever tasted. It tasted like sauerkraut, I think.
4: What?
1: I looked at it and I'm like, what is wrong? This is awful. What is wrong with this?
4: Mm-hmm.
1: And I was like, this is the worst thing I've ever had. And so I poured it down the drain. So then I tried another one. Same thing. Poured it down the drain.
4: Mm.
1: And so I went, you know what? Ryan probably accidentally bought like a bad set, you know, for whatever reason.
4: Right.
1: Hubby comes over Saturday night and I tell him about it and he looks at the bottle. The expiration date on the Pib Zero was June 2023. That's 3+ years ago.
4: Right.
1: And I went, wow, what store would sell Ryan Lemon June 23 Pib Zero? I was actually mad on behalf.

0: And I said, oh, where do you think he got it? And he said, this was under the seat at KS Bar for the last few years.
1: And he gifted it to
2: you. At least 3 years.
0: On the stage. He was like, I used to go in there and I'd open it and I'd see it. And I'd think, I need to tell Matt to get that. He was like, that's been under there for years. And I said, really? I was like, you're telling me Ryan didn't buy this? He took my own Pib Zero and gave it to me from under the stage at KS Bar. And Hubby's like, ask him. I know that's where that's from. So we haven't talked yet. Did you get my gift from under the stage at KS Bar that was given to me by someone else?
2: 100% guilty.
1: It's a gift that keeps on giving. Just keep it.
0: You gave me a gift that someone else had given me and passed it off as your own.
2: Here's why. they don't sell that white label Pib Zero anymore. I went to like three different Walmarts because it was supposed to be at Walmart, and I tried to find it. Couldn't find it, but I wanted that white label Mr. Pib Zero because that's what you like. So I thought, okay, I know there's some here. Let's use it, and I'll tell him later. And then I forgot to tell you last week.
0: When were you going to tell me?
2: Well, Jennifer said to tell you that night. I said, let's give it by the weekend, then I'll tell you.
0: Why did you want to give it by the weekend?
2: I thought there might be a chance it might taste good still.
0: Oh, you thought there was a chance it would be flat.
2: I thought it might be fine.
0: Shannon, look at that. He knew that there was a good chance it was going to be flat, and he gave it anyway.
1: Brian thinks expiration dates are just a suggestion.
0: Did you look at the expiration date?
2: I didn't see the expiration date, but I was so frustrated. I couldn't find them. I didn't realize they don't make those white label Mr. Pib Zeros anymore.
0: Why did you feel like I needed the white label? It's still the same drink.
2: I thought that was your favorite. I thought you liked specifically the white label Pib Zero.
0: Well, I like the soda inside. The labeling was really not that important.
2: But now it's like called Mr. Pib Zero Cherry or something. It's something weird now.
0: That's a flavored version of it. It's like Cherry Coke.
2: Yeah, I couldn't find it, so I wanted you to have it as part of that package. Then I forgot to tell you that.
0: So it was very nice, Drew, but it's also very Ryan. He gets out from under the seat. I mean, let's remember, we've been sitting on this for 4 years.
2: I knew that's only what it was. Yep.
1: I think there's a good chance that he didn't buy anything in that basket. He just stole it from somebody else.
0: Wait a minute, you think that's possible?
1: I think the candles maybe were, you know, candles that somebody maybe bought
0: Wait
1: for
0: a
1: him.
0: Minute. Did you?
1: And he's like, I haven't used this
0: now, Ryan,
1: in a while.
0: Be honest.
2: Okay.
0: Did you get the gummy clusters from the KS Bar office?
2: No, I bought those. Of course, the whole shebangs you had to buy online. And the candles.
1: I thought you would have got those from the scramble. No.
0: That's what I thought. Maybe you got them from the scramble.
3: They had hundreds of the whole shebang at that remote.
1: Yeah. Are you sure you didn't take some of those?
0: Wait a minute. No, that was the next day. Did you take them from the remote?
2: No, I can show you my receipt. I'm being honest on everything.
1: Man, they had a whole box of those things that day you weren't
3: hundreds.
1: There. Yeah.
2: Yeah, but I didn't take a box of them. I took a bag of them.
1: Yeah.
0: Okay.
1: I don't know if I believe them on that one.
0: All right.
3: They gave me a box of them.
0: I love you, Ryan. And they do say it's the thought that counts, but that's
2: the basket. You've got the basket and the blanket.
1: As long as the basket and the blanket expire 3 years ago,
0: I appreciate it. I do. I really thought it was sweet until I drank what tasted like, you know.
1: It wasn't sweet. It was sour. Is what it was.
0: Oh, yeah. It was awful. Yeah. It was the worst taste. And when Hubby goes, I know where that came from.
2: Yep, he's right. I didn't know where to get them. Couldn't find them anywhere.
0: So instead, you took expired.
2: You can't even buy them online.
3: I like that you're acknowledging they don't exist anymore. So instead of just getting something else, you're like, well, I still have to find this antique.
2: And I knew
3: give
2: that's
3: it
2: what
3: to
2: he
3: him. However,
2: like
3: whatever
2: them.
3: Condition it's
0: I
3: like in, it. I will
0: I
3: find
0: do like it.
3: It,
0: but I like it when it's not expired. I mean, I like milk, but that doesn't mean you should give me expired milk.
2: I'm learning for the first time that there's actually an expiration date on soda pop.
0: Oh, you thought soda would never expire? It would just last for eternity?
2: I'm learning this for the first time.
0: Okay.
3: We're having a breakthrough.
0: Yeah. 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
10: Sunshine mixed with clouds at times today, with daytime highs approaching 89. Winds out of the south, 5 to 10 miles per hour. Lows level off around 68 tonight, mainly clear skies. Tomorrow, high of 91. 90 Thursday, with thunderstorms likely. 85 Friday, storms continue. Looking at the long range, 89 Saturday, 89 Sunday, and 88 on Monday. From the Wayne Weather Center, I'm meteorologist Paul Trombley. Right now, 81.
11: Condensation, Drew, it says this person, some people are writing in and telling me what it is. I still don't totally understand. It's when dew point and the temperature equal the same. What does that mean?
12: I don't know what that means.
11: I don't either.
12: But I know within the morning, like on your window, the window's cold and the heat on the outside, that's what makes it. But with the hardwood floor outside at Wrigley, I don't know how that works.
11: Well, yeah, one person writes, it's cold air and warm air next to each other. But I agree. I don't know what that means for when it's outside like that.
0: Is it like a glass of ice water? You take it outside, you get like the sweats. So, I mean, that's probably what I guess
11: but
0: is going on.
11: Presumably the court has been outside the whole time.
0: So yeah, I was going to say, do they have ice underneath that court that we don't know about? Like, why?
11: I don't know.
0: Yeah. It's weird.
13: When they played the basketball game on that battleship.
11: Well, they had the same thing happen. They couldn't
13: same fly, thing. Right? So somebody maybe should have thought of that leading into this volleyball game.
11: Maybe so. Who's up next?
0: Let's go to Mike.
11: Mike, go ahead, Mike.
14: Hey, good morning, guys. I wanted to call in and validate Ryan. So I came down to Florida the other night and flew out of Knoxville. Well, we stopped at McDonald's before the airport. The lady that takes our order turns around to get the food, and no joke, has a can of dip in her back pocket.
11: No, she doesn't. Not
14: Ryan is right.
13: Thank you, sir.
14: Time.
13: Point made.
14: You're welcome. That's all I had, guys.
13: Whiskey Thief call of the day.
11: You love that. That's one of your. That should have. We should have said that, Drew. We were doing the Ryanisms that day.
12: I think it came up. I think Ryan himself added it.
13: Yeah.
11: Okay. Gotcha. Who's next?
0: Let's go to David.
11: David, go ahead, David.
15: Hey, Matt.
11: What's up?
15: Nothing. I just want to say that was a really fun game on Saturday. I love the way our offense played. It reminded me of Mummy Ball back in the 90s. A little bit.
11: Yeah, a little bit. I mean, they ran the ball a lot more than Mummy would have. But, yeah, I mean, it's a similar go a little faster, spread it out. That part's the same, but I think it's an evolved version of what Mummy used to do.
15: Yeah, and also Saturday was the 25th anniversary of Caywood Lift. Had any of you guys ever met him?
11: It was the 25th anniversary
15: of his death.
11: Of his death. Oh, I didn't know.
15: Of his death.
11: I met him when I was.
15: Yeah, he died.
11: Yes.
15: He died 6 days before 9/11.
11: I didn't know that. Okay. Yeah, well, look at you. You nobody knows their history of UK sports like they. Well, David and John Short, those are the two that know it the best. Well, I appreciate it, David. Nice to hear from you.
15: You're welcome. God bless you.
11: God bless you. It was also Ryan Tom Leach's 30th anniversary since his first call of UK games. That's amazing to me. I didn't realize Tom Leach had been doing this 30 years. Did you?
13: Yeah, people don't remember. He started doing football only. Ralph Hacker was still doing the basketball games in 96, but Tom started doing the football games in 96. So the voice of the Wildcats, he's one of the longest tenured play-by-play guys, I think, in the SEC still. So
11: was that his wife that you were talking to with Cutler?
13: Yes, that was Robin. Robin okay. Ravis. She's a former LAX 18 news anchor as well.
11: Oh, okay. So, well,
12: that was part. She was the guest on the Cutler Ryan podcast going on during the game.
11: She really was. She was. They were having quite a thing, and I kept thinking, who is he talking to that loud? And I could see the UK media people staring at you all, kind of like, all right, guys, can we keep it down a little bit?
13: Take the reunion outside.
12: It's pretty cool. They served us cake for Tom Leach's 30th.
11: Yes, we got Tom Leach cake. That was right.
12: Had it balloons. Was, big party.
11: By the way, this has just been reported. LSU, you know, the SEC has filed a lawsuit against LSU, and it spells out the process for kicking LSU out if they need to. Says that they will go through the process if LSU plays these players, and it says they will begin the process of expulsion. You think that's bluffing, Drew, or do you think they would actually kick LSU out?
12: You know, I want to say they're bluffing, but they just keep seem pretty firm about this. Every time it comes up, they're mentioning that they're willing to do it. It'd be crazy to kick a team out of the conference, especially LSU, with all they carry on the football end and some of the other sports, but I think they're for real.
11: I can't imagine they do it.
0: Not for 1 year. This is all going to go away after this year. They're not going to kick them out for this.
13: And that's not really fair to the baseball players, the volleyball players, everybody else that came to LSU to play in the SEC.
0: That's true.
12: Well, then they'll leave. Well, that's why they should calm down.
11: Yeah, I mean, like that's true. But on some point, if you could say that about anything, right? I mean, you could say that, you know. There's always somebody who is unfairly treated if someone else cheats. I mean, if there was an illegal player on the team, they forfeit the team's games, Ryan. And a lot of the people had nothing to do with it, but they still have to deal with it.
13: Yeah, I would be in favor of penalizing maybe the football team, but not the whole athletic department.
11: Well,
13: for the other players.
11: Looks like the SEC is considering. And Georgia fans are very angry. Shannon, Georgia's official social media account posted a teaser for the highlight video. So they do what UK does, you know, where they'll take the highlights of a game and
0: right.
11: use their home radio call with it.
0: Yeah.
11: And when you clicked on it, it would force you to pay to watch it.
0: Who's paying to watch that?
11: I don't know. But apparently their fans are very angry.
0: Yeah, wouldn't you be? It feels like a cheap money grab.
11: Well, it is.
0: You can't even watch the highlights without having to pay. I can go to YouTube and watch it for free.
11: Yeah. I mean, I think there's going to be more of this stuff happen, Drew, but I would not. I mean, I think that's a bad decision by Georgia just because, like, it's the game itself. You know, it's not like inside. It's the actual game.
12: Yeah, if it were like a sit-down interview with a player or something like that, you know, it's pretty commonplace to have some paywalls these days. We even have it with our message board in KSR Plus. But the highlights of the game, things like the box score, photos, yes. There's got to be some free content for your fans.
11: Well, the Georgia fans were not going to pay for a 63-3 victory over Tennessee State highlight video. Who's next?
0: Jacob.
11: Jacob. Go ahead, Jacob.
16: Hey, Matt. Two things. About the Peter the Dog and Kirk Herbstreit, I think what they're trying to do is they're trying to get the demographic of women to watch things like College Game Day and things like that.
11: It's almost kind of like what the NFL did. Though, how much can you do with dogs? Like it's a dog. At least with Taylor Swift or whatever, it's a human being. At some point, how often can you look at a dog?
16: Yeah, I'm just saying, my wife, the only reason she watched College Game Day on Saturday was to see how many times she could see Peter.
11: Is that true?
16: Oh, yeah, absolutely.
11: So she watches the show just to see Herbstreit's dog.
16: Absolutely.
13: That's who's buying the merchandise, those people.
11: That's why they're doing it. We'll be right back.
17: But the party was nice, the party was pumping.
18: Welcome to Tuesday. Yeah, check your calendars, Kentucky. It's not Monday. Welcome back from the Labor Day weekend. I'm Scott Fitzgerald. Let's talk football, shall we? It's game week for the Kentucky Wildcats as they're going to get a visit from Alabama. And the Crimson Tide defense will face a much bigger test Saturday against Kentucky and quarterback Kenny Minchie. Minchie accounted for 318 yards in his first career start. Alabama allowed, though, just 137 passing yards in their opener. But Kentucky's offense presents a much tougher challenge, something not lost on Alabama defensive coordinator Kane Womack.
19: They're creative in the way that they get the ball to their playmakers. A lot of formations and motions and shifts and things that are what we would call eye candy that they give people, and yet at the same time they can keep the main thing by getting their playmakers the ball.
18: And Louisville has a quick turnaround after Sunday's heartbreaking loss to Ole Miss. The Cardinals led a second half comeback with 32 points, but penalties and clock issues proved costly. Head coach Jeff Fromm.
20: When we picked up the tempo, I think that helped. Believe it or not, when we went huddle, it seemed like we were up there for a while. It took forever to call it in the huddle. If we were to break the huddle, does he have to be more aware of the play clock? Yes, but you know we have to do some things to change the tempo up to help that as well.
18: It's game week for the Cincinnati Bengals, and they're getting healthier just the right time. Star wide receivers Jamar Chase and T. Higgins were both back at practice yesterday. Chase, of course, working back from that knee hyperextension, while Higgins has been dealing with a minor heel issue. Both are on track to play in the season opener against Tampa Bay. For Buccaneer head coach Todd Bowles, however, he's worried about them, but he's also worried about the guy that throws to him.
21: It's not just the accuracy, it's intelligence, the way he moves in a pocket. He can run without running. He can buy time just sliding his feet. He's so accurate on the outside, especially with his fade balls, especially the back shoulder or the deep one over the top.
18: Coach, of course, talking about quarterback Joe Burrow. And horse racing returns to Churchill Downs. That on Thursday for the start of the 14-day September meet. The three-week meet features $15.2 million in purses and includes the Iroquois and Pocahontas kicking off the road to the Kentucky Derby and the Kentucky Oaks. I'm Scott Fitzgerald. This
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3: 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Here's Matt Jones.
11: I really like this song, Shannon.
0: Yeah, George Clinton.
11: Yeah, I don't know. Like, I'm dancing.
0: You know
11: right
0: who else loves this song?
11: Who's that?
0: Tom Leach.
11: No, he doesn't.
0: Tom loves Atomic Dog.
13: Does he really?
0: Oh, yeah.
11: Really?
0: Yes.
11: I can't.
0: I remember like asking him, like, hey, what do you want me to play? He's like, play Atomic Dog.
11: Here's what I'd like everybody to do.
0: Yeah.
11: Unless you're driving. Just close your eyes and picture Tom Leach dancing. It's
4: turning. Like that.
0: I can see it.
4: Chase the cat.
11: Tell him chase the cat, Tom. That's right. Let's go. It's nothing but the dog in Leach.
0: I always think about Tom Leach when I hear this song now.
11: I'm never going to not be able to think about Tom Leach when I hear this song. I did close my eyes and picture Tom Leach doing that.
0: Yeah, I see it.
11: He should scream that when Kentucky scores. Why must I chase the cat? Shannon, I'm never going to look at that song the same.
0: Ruined it for you.
11: No, I love it. I think I love it more now. We have some breaking news, Shannon.
0: Okay.
11: Ronnie Nana! The SEC has scheduled a meeting Thursday to decide whether to terminate LSU's as a SEC member institution.
13: Wow.
11: Boy, that escalated, didn't it?
0: Yeah.
13: Yes, it did. And they didn't play these kids in question, though, the other night, did they?
11: They didn't, but they took them to court. What do you think, Drew? Is that just... LSU spokesperson has no comment, but they are going to meet Thursday to decide whether to kick LSU out.
12: I wouldn't want to be LSU. If this happens and the SEC does it, they have to just come up for air and be like, what did just happen? Like, in the last year, we just sabotaged everything by hiring Lane Kiffin and Will Wade, and now we are no longer in our conference.
0: The ACC will be like, come on. That's the way they were with the players.
11: They're not going to do it. They're not going to do it. But what if they did? Well, let's just talk about Lane Kiffin for a second. I mean, you talk about a guy that's completely unrepentant. First of all, just think about his day on Saturday. First of all, he goes on game day, and he starts going, why does everybody hate me? Like, he looks at Pat McAfee and goes, everybody hates me and you. Like, Drew, I'm fine with Lane Kiffin being a bad guy. Be a bad guy. Do your thing. College football, college sports needs villains. You be a villain. You be the outlaw. You be Jerry Tarkanian. But you can't be the outlaw and then whine about why people don't like you. Did you ever see Darth Vader, Shannon, go, why don't people like me? No, you're Darth Vader.
0: No, because I don't watch Star Wars. It's for dorks.
11: Okay. Well, that's way to ruin my... I was going there. But, Drew, if you're going to be Lane Kiffin, you can't then whine about you being Lane Kiffin. By the way, McAfee does the same thing. Like, if you're going to be that guy, just be that guy. That's who you are. I don't like that he is Lane Kiffin's out there being Lane Kiffin and then whining that people are upset. That's you.
12: Yeah, say hello to the bad guy. Lean into it. I mean, you're taking jump shots during the game on the sideline, and then I love the clip of him signing the little kid's football. He just draws a straight line and, like, chucks the marker at him as he's coming down the Tiger Walk. He plays the bad guy role so well. Just be all in on it. Be
11: and
12: that dude.
11: And at halftime, he says, imagine if we played pros. But you can't. So just do that, but then don't whine about it. If you're going to do that, do that. Then he walks for the game walk. He walks in with Livy Dunn, Theo Vaughn, and Brooks Nader. Like, he's just kind of, I mean, well, first of all, how do you think that would go here? I think people would love it, wouldn't they?
13: That's it. You hate him when he's not your coach, or I think you love him when he is your coach, doing things like that.
11: I mean, Cal
0: just the Cal thing, yeah.
11: Cal wasn't that extreme, But while Cal didn't have Livy Dunn and Brooks Nader, we did have Drake and Jay-Z.
13: True.
11: You know, I mean, he didn't do the sort of TikTok star stuff, but he did what was popular then, Ryan, which was, you know, rap and all. Like he had all those people there.
13: And we loved it. We thought it was great.
11: We loved it. Like, no, there were almost no dissenting voices. I do wonder, are LSU fans all in on this? I'm sure they are after they just pounded Clemson.
12: Yeah, I think you have to be. I mean, we would if it were here. When it's your team, you got your blinders on and you're just all in on whatever you're doing.
11: Yeah.
12: And it's LSU. They're kind of all fan bases, they're the most built for this.
11: They are. It's a perfect marriage. LSU and Kiffin are a perfect marriage. I just want him to stop whining. Just you cannot sit there and say, why do people not like me? Because you do it on purpose and just lean into it.
13: Embrace it.
11: I did, however, enjoy Drew watching Dabo just squirm on the sidelines.
12: Yeah. I mean,
11: Dabo's done, right? Like, he's done.
12: I mean, they can't fire him. So what is he going to leave? His buyout's $57 million, and he's...
11: Is it really?
12: Wow. And all the success they have is him. So you can't fire him, but I agree that they're only going to keep going the wrong direction.
11: But that was a complete beatdown. And did you see what Kiffin said when he was asked about it? He said, I thought they'd put up more of a fight.
12: Dunked on him.
11: I mean, that's like... What a dismissive thing to say. It's unbelievable.
12: Yeah, coach speak is always, even if you win by 100, they played great. Just wasn't their day. Ball bounced. I mean, you give them some kind of credit, even though you're lying. He did the opposite.
11: The fall of Dabo is one for the books. But that's what you get when you're smug and you're self-righteous and you're stubborn. The three S's. Smug, self-righteous, and stubborn. And you refuse to change, you become Dabo. That's what you are. Who's next?
0: Let's go to Dylan.
11: Dylan, go ahead, Dylan.
4: Hey, guys. I am stupidly excited for Saturday. I got tickets for the Bama game, and I'm fully willing to die in Lexington if we win that game. But I think three things have to happen for sure. So we got to take away Keelan Russell's legs. You cannot let him scramble all over us. And I didn't really watch the Youngstown game. Did Brungard run all over us?
11: He didn't run all over us, but he had his moments.
4: Okay, well, yeah, we have to shut him down.
11: Okay, hang on just a second. How did you not watch the game?
4: I was in South Carolina with my buddy. I didn't really have time. We were fishing and all that good stuff. So.
11: All right, I'll let you fish with your buddy. Okay, what's your second one?
4: I see that it's supposed to rain. If it does rain... We have to unlock a new level of C.J. Baxter, unseen to the likes of man. And Kenny Minchie also has to be able to scramble, unlike Keelan Russell. And then on my third thing is Kroger Field has to absolutely be jumping. We got to get Keelan Russell rattled. That's just a given, though.
11: Yeah,
4: like,
11: I mean, that okay, so let's, jumping. Let's go through those things. First of all, is it supposed to rain, Ryan?
13: Not sure. I haven't looked at the forecast yet.
11: Let's pull up the weather here.
4: It's supposed to rain, like, literally right at kickoff. I mean, it's all a couple right. days from now, but, you know.
11: All right. Well, I appreciate the call. Let's see. Kentucky. Let's do Lexington weather. Lexington weather in Kentucky. This is Lexington, Massachusetts, Shannon. Why
12: they I see showers in the morning, why partly cloudy in the afternoon.
11: Okay. Yeah, it doesn't look too bad. Yeah, it looks like. Well, what I have has sun all day, partly cloudy.
0: I got rain starting at 3:30.
12: Ooh, okay. Well, that's
11: how rough. Can okay what?
13: Because you can't predict Mother Nature, man.
0: I'm on.
13: You can't predict what we're going to do tonight. How are you going to predict what's going to do Saturday?
0: App, which is not always accurate.
11: I'm on Google Weather.
0: Okay.
11: What are you on, Drew?
12: I was on weather.com. Now I'm on AccuWeather. So we have five different opinions.
11: And what do they say?
12: AccuWeather says partial sunshine with a thunderstorm in the area in the afternoon.
11: Okay. Well, it is a different game if it rains. Yeah. Is that better or worse for us?
13: Well, we ran the ball pretty well. with three different guys, and we have got the good offensive line. So if we,

0: we do have to run the ball. I feel pretty good about it.
1: Yeah. Yeah, I don't know if it's better or worse. I'm not sure. As far as the atmosphere, I agree that this, I mean, this is Kentucky football's chance to both get a victory and get the atmosphere. And it's a chance to really make a statement to the country. There were a lot of hiccups Saturday. Drew, do you think it will be better next Saturday?
2: Absolutely. One, just having Alabama will change everything. But then they got your little trial run. They'll tweak the speakers a little bit, maybe show a little more of the walkout. It was a little bit of a dress rehearsal, even though it was the real thing in week one. So I expect much better production on UK's end and a much more energetic crowd in the stands.
1: The students will be better, too. I think they had some sort of, like, frat sorority thing that was scheduled during the game, which is bad timing for UK. So hopefully that's gone, because the students, they were, the ones that were there were loud, but there weren't a ton there. So hopefully that gets better.
0: Yeah, a lot of students went home for the four-day holiday weekend.
1: Labor Day, obviously. Yeah. There's Labor Day.
0: Yep.
1: So, I mean, it's probably the third best game in college football Saturday. I mean, it's Michigan, Oklahoma, Ohio State, Texas, and then probably us.
0: Right at 3:30, right when everybody's sitting down to watch football.
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1: To just come across. Should I do Kiffin first? Let's do Kiffin first.
0: Yeah, let's hear it.
1: Greg Sankey, in his filing with the court, says, quote, "I'm expressing great concern based on the circumstances of and the past practices of defendant Lane Kiffin, that he is working with support and involvement of the Attorney General and Louisiana Governor. In addition, I have concern that the LSU president and athletic director have no meaningful control over Coach Kiffin or the football program, as he is working directly with the governor."
0: A heck of a statement.
1: So basically they're saying the president and the AD can't control Lane Kiffin, and instead, he's working with the governor. I just want you to imagine this, right? This would be like Capiluto and Jay Batt have no control over Will Stein, and he's working with Andy Beshear to get the football team. That's what that's saying.
15: And maybe getting you kicked out of the conference because you have no control over.
1: Kicked out of the conference, yeah. Like.
15: What a mess.
1: College football is so wild. It's great. Drew, isn't that an insane statement? They're saying the president and the AD can't control Lane Kiffin, and instead he's just talking directly with the governor.
2: I love it. I love that I'm not a part of it. I'm just on the other side of the conference, a few states away, watching from afar. And I mean, could this end up where LSU fans just absolutely hate Kiffin when this is over?
1: Well, yes, they will hate Kiffin when it's over, but maybe he'll win a lot before then. I mean, every fan base has ever been to hates him. Tennessee hates him. USC hates him. Ole Miss hates him. The Raiders hate him. LSU's going to hate him. The question is just how much are they going to win before they hate him?
2: And what conference are they in when he leaves?
1: Now, here's another story. Courier Journal reports that a Louisville police lieutenant is being investigated for allegedly sneaking in a Texas Roadhouse meal to former Governor Matt Bevin.
0: Wow.
2: What?
0: Wow.
15: You do have good rolls.
1: At 8:30 on September 6th, all the cameras in the Louisville County Jail went blank for 6 minutes and then turned back on. Cameras right before they went blank show a lieutenant walking into a room he should not be in carrying a Texas Roadhouse meal that was later found on Matt Bevin.
15: Do you think he got the peanuts? Maybe they found the peanut shells as evidence on the floor.
0: If they found it on Matt Bevin, what'd he do?
1: What do you mean? What do you mean? What did he do?
0: You said they found it on Matt Bevin.
1: I didn't mean
0: Matt
1: like on him, like he didn't rub the food on him. I mean,
15: he got some steak sauce on his.
2: We don't know how lonely he is in there.
15: His orange prison uniform.
1: He was in his cell.
0: Spread mashed potatoes all over.
1: Did you think I meant like on him?
0: Well, you said on Matt Bevin.
1: So you thought he just rubbed the Texas Roadhouse butter all over him.
0: So he had a little gravy dripping down his chin when they came in to check on him.
2: Prison changes him, man.
15: Yeah.
1: So they turned all the cameras, according to this article in the Courier Journal, every camera at the Louisville County Jail, or the Louisville, I guess Jefferson County Jail, was turned off for 6 minutes so this officer could sneak Texas Roadhouse to Matt Bevin and then get out.
0: That's a safety concern. You turn the cameras off in the entire prison for six minutes?
1: To give him Texas Roadhouse?
0: My goodness.
2: It's like Epstein, but he just wanted some chicken critters and a blooming onion.
1: Shannon, the Matt Bevin story has got to be the craziest story in this state in a long time.
15: You think he's in jail, it's over, there's no more story to tell, and then you get a guy sneaking in Texas Roadhouse.
1: You get a guy risking everything to give him Texas Roadhouse. What if this man gets fired for sneaking in Texas Roadhouse?
0: He probably will. Should, yes.
1: But why would you do that?
15: You love Bevin, apparently.
0: Can't fix stupid.
2: I would be like, look, man, you want me to do this, and you want Texas Roadhouse? That's what you want me to get?
15: Tell me you wouldn't
2: not
15: sneak
2: a shank,
15: in some...
2: Not drugs.
15: You wouldn't sneak in some cheddars to Andy Beshear if he wanted it?
1: Andy Beshear's like, look, Tom Leach has been describing these chicken fingers.
15: Yeah.
1: They're so good.
15: I haven't had time to get them, but now I've got a lot of time on my hands. You can
1: just
15: bring
1: me
15: meal,
1: some. What's the meal you would try to sneak into prison?
15: Chi-Chi's. Just bring the whole restaurant right here. Chips and salsa. Some fajitas.
1: We were going to play the 911 call.
15: The sizzling would probably give it away, though, when they bring it out.
2: I think Shannon's right. Was there a trail of peanut shells to Bevin's cell from the...
1: And I like that Ryan thought he rubbed it on himself.
2: Well, I mean, the story doesn't say that he didn't, so...
0: If he spilled some mashed potatoes on his jumpsuit, they found it on him.
1: This state, unbelievable. What's next?
15: Let's go to Jerry.
1: Jerry, go ahead, Jerry. Got about a minute.
16: Hey, Matt. You were talking about the court up there in Chicago. What happens up there in Chicago because of the lake, you know, you talk about you talk about the temperature dew point spread, and it's based on the relative humidity. And because of that lake, the humidity around there is really high, and you get a lot of times in the evening you get fog and other things when the temperature and dew point get close to each other, and that's when you get dew is when the air temperature and the dew point get together, it causes
1: like they should have thought.
16: Oh, yeah. I mean, I'm surprised they didn't.
1: Yeah.
16: Because I used to fly into O'Hare all the time, and in the evenings out there, and in the mornings you get fog around Wrigley all the time. So that's kind of surprising that they weren't better prepared for that. And the other thing I want to tell you real quick is that yesterday on his radio show, Spurrier said Kentucky's going to upset Alabama.
1: I love it. I didn't know he had a radio show. I appreciate the call. We got plenty of the week. I'm going to be talking a lot of trash. I think we're going to win.
0: Spread came out 10.5.
2: I already bet it. I got the money line.
1: I think we're going to win. And I'm excited about it. I think this has a chance. This has a chance to be something special. DraftKings, use promo code KSR. Bet 5, you get up to $200 in bonus bets. Let's do Blake Shelton versus Carlos Alcaraz tonight at Arthur Ashe Stadium. Drew, who you got?
2: It's been a good run for Blake Shelton, but he's heading home to Gwynn tonight. We'll not be seeing the rest of this tournament.
1: Did you see the video of Carlos Alcaraz, Shannon, taking his shirt off and all the women, how thirsty they were?
15: No, I didn't see that.
1: Oh, my gosh.
15: No.
1: These women got embarrassed. So he takes his shirt off, and they're all filming him, and the cameras zoom in on him, and they all have wedding rings, and they're like,
15: and they're all throwing their rings off.
1: And you know you got it. If you were your husband, if that was your wife, you'd be like, come on.
15: Yeah.
1: Who you got?
15: I don't think Blake Shelton's athletic enough to win this one, so I'm going to go with whoever he's facing today.
1: Alcaraz, who you got, yes. Ryan?
0: Alcaraz is a man from my own heart. Happens to me all the time. I take my shirt off, and women with wedding rings start taking pictures of me, so I'm for him.
1: For different reasons when they do it with you. It's different reasons. Thank you guys very much. I will let you know how my trust fall goes tonight.
0: Good luck.
1: We will see you tomorrow. 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
25: Sunshine mixed with clouds at times today, with daytime highs approaching 89. Winds out of the south, 5 to 10 miles per hour. Lows level off around 68. Tonight, mainly clear skies. Tomorrow, high of 91. 90 Thursday, with thunderstorms likely. 85 Friday, storms continue. Looking at the long range, 89 Saturday, 89 Sunday, and 88 on Monday. From the Wayne Weather Center, I'm meteorologist Paul Trombley. Currently, it's 82 degrees.
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26: This is the Kentucky News Network.
27: Oil County fire officials have enacted an emergency open burn ban prohibiting all outdoor burning until regional moisture levels improve. Extended late summer dryness and falling humidity have elevated hazards across central Kentucky, according to state climate monitors over the land. Meanwhile, an Honor Flight Kentucky charter departing Lexington's Bluegrass Airport carried over 60 military veterans to Washington, D.C. memorials. The group tour included a small wreath ceremony at Arlington National Cemetery, where Somerset Navy veteran Hobart Withers received the Ambassador of Peace Medal presented by South Korean embassy representatives for his service in the historic Korean War. In Edmondson County, the 70th annual County Lions Club Fair has commenced its five-day season in Brownsville. Enthusiastically, the celebration runs through Saturday night, featuring demolition derbies, tractor pulls, and an inaugural tough truck challenge. Nightly admission is $15, covering parking and unlimited Midway Carnival rides for families. The Kentucky Transportation Cabinet is advising South Central road trippers to prepare for weekly highway work zones. Bottlenecks include bridge deck rehabilitation on Interstate 165 in Butler County, where southbound traffic is shifted at the Green River bridges in a 55-mile speed zone, and land widening on U.S. 31 West bypass in Bowling Green, which squeezes travel to a single lane each way through 2027, where delays are highly anticipated on the commute. Finally, Lexington Fayette Animal Control has impounded a stray pair of peafowl at the Old Frankfort Pike Adoption Facility. Officers safely captured the colorful birds wandering through a residential area in the Port Royal neighborhood, but they don't know who they belong to. Owners can claim the escaped birds during standard business hours and return them to their home directly. Travis Laird.
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0: So Kevin Cronin went solo and then caught a dose of blue dot fever. Yeah, those tickets weren't exactly moving like hotcakes, huh, Kevin? Well, it looks like he's getting back with REO. Can't say the same about Sting and the Police, but they're next.
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5: Sunshine mixed with clouds at times today, with daytime highs approaching 89. Winds out of the south, 5 to 10 miles per hour. Lows level off around 68 tonight, mainly clear skies. Tomorrow, high of 91. 90 Thursday, with thunderstorms likely. 85 Friday, storms continue. Looking at the long range, 89 Saturday, 89 Sunday, and 88 on Monday. From the Wayne Weather Center, I'm meteorologist Paul Trombley. Currently, it's 82 degrees.
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0: Mr. Big. That's not what they called me in college. Johnny Rock, how you doing? ELO, talking sweet. Next.
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1: 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Winners must appear in person with proper positive legal identification. 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Prizes will not be mailed or delivered. Any winner under the age of 18 must be accompanied by a parent or legal guardian. No trade or cash equivalent will be awarded for any contest prize. Any person or persons found to be in violation of these contest rules before, during, or after the respective contest or giveaway will be disqualified and will not be eligible for future contests and giveaways.
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0: I think it's a travesty that the J. Geils Band are not in the Rock and Roll Hall of Fame. What do you think? 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
8: Sunshine mixed with clouds at times today, with daytime highs approaching 89. Winds out of the south, 5 to 10 miles per hour. Lows level off around 68. Tonight, mainly clear skies. Tomorrow, high of 91. 90 Thursday, with thunderstorms likely. 85 Friday, storms continue. Looking at the long range, 89 Saturday, 89 Sunday, and 88 on Monday. From the Wayne Weather Center, I'm meteorologist Paul Trombley. Currently, it's 84 degrees.
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1: This is the Kentucky News Network.
2: State and federal health officials are investigating a statistical spike of aggressive pediatric brainstem tumors across eastern Kentucky. Scientists have confirmed 10 glioma diagnoses in patients under 21 years of age across eight counties. Since 2024, Kentucky historically averages only two or three cases statewide each year. A $40,000 federal grant is funding an epidemiological coordination study with the Kentucky Cancer Registry to examine potential environmental and drinking water exposures. In Mercer County, the Bergen City Council voted to rejoin the Joint County Planning Commission to restart municipal annexation of over 1,000 acres for a large-scale data center development. Developers seek to bypass an active moratorium imposed in Mercer County's unincorporated lands. Governor Beshear emphasized that data center siting must remain a locally determined community choice. In Somerset, a local power distribution failure knocked out electricity for more than 300 customers around Sally Street. Several major traffic signals on U.S. Route 27 went dark. The Somerset Fire Department is directing motorists to treat non-functioning lights as a four-way stop until the Kentucky Utilities maintenance repairs are entirely complete. In Monroe County, a 14-year-old runner who was struck by a vehicle during the Watermelon Festival 5K in Tompkinsville has been discharged from Vanderbilt Children's Hospital and is recovering at home. Tompkinsville police noted that officers were not assigned to static traffic blocks along the critical Center Point Route Road. And road trippers can access a rare piece of folk art along compass solstice coordinates in Munfordville, Kentucky. Stonehenge was constructed by former Mayor Chester Fryer using native sandstone boulders to track solar solstices. The folk art monument is open for free daytime viewing outside of Interstate 65. I'm Travis Laird.
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That joker, that smoker, that midnight toker. And that's not even Steve, that's just the drummer. Of Johnny Rock doing my thing and my idol Billy.

0: Best of Bret Michaels had to cancel the remaining 2026 tour dates. 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And Poison's next.
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6: Sunshine mixed with clouds at times this afternoon, with daytime highs approaching 89. South winds 5 to 10 miles per hour. Lows level off around 68. Tonight, mainly clear skies. Lots of sunshine. Tomorrow, daytime highs approaching 91. Storms likely Thursday and Friday, 90 Thursday, 85 Friday. From the Wayne Weather Center, I'm meteorologist Jennifer Wojcicki. Right now, 86.
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1: 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Winners must appear in person with proper positive legal identification to claim any prize Monday through Friday, excluding holidays, within 30 days, so the prize will be forfeited. Prizes will not be mailed or delivered. Any winner under the age of 18 must be accompanied by a parent or legal guardian. No trade or cash equivalent will be awarded for any contest prize. Any person or persons found to be in violation of these contest rules before, during, or after the respective contest or giveaway will be disqualified and will not be eligible for future contests and giveaways.
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0: and me, Johnny Rock. 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
6: Sunshine mixed with clouds at times this afternoon, with daytime highs approaching 89. South winds 5 to 10 miles per hour. Lows level off around 68. Tonight, mainly clear skies. Lots of sunshine tomorrow. Daytime highs approaching 91. Storms likely Thursday and Friday, 90 Thursday, 85 Friday. From the Wayne Weather Center, I'm meteorologist Jennifer Wojcicki. Right now, 86.
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2: Kentucky Attorney General Russell Coleman is sharing details on social media safety improvements included in a settlement reached with Meta. The Facebook parent company has agreed to make some changes for juvenile accounts in addition to the $17 billion payment that is being split among multiple states. Coleman says this includes age-appropriate content controls aimed at preventing online bullying and an end to push notifications during school hours. Meta is also agreeing to restrict children's access to social media accounts between midnight and 6 a.m. State and federal public health officials are investigating a statistical spike of aggressive pediatric brain tumors in eastern Kentucky. Travis Laird has more.
3: Scientists confirmed 10 pediatric glioma diagnoses across 8 rural counties since 2024. Kentucky historically averages only 2 or 3 brainstem tumor cases statewide each year. A $40,000 federal seed grant will fund an epidemiological study with the state cancer registry to analyze environmental and drinking water exposures in Appalachia. I'm Travis Laird.
2: Leaders at Eastern Kentucky University are helping students get familiar with using artificial intelligence. Dr. Lisa Blue is EKU's Director of AI Strategies and is heading up so-called AI literacy efforts. This includes steps to help students understand the various AI tools available and how to use them. Dr. Blue is also working with a state task force aimed at developing AI education for all college students across Kentucky. The SEC Nation College Football TV program is coming to Lexington this weekend. Kentucky's game against Alabama will be featured on the show this Saturday. The SEC Network's Paul Feinbaum show will also be broadcast live from Kroger Field. I'm Joe Lincoln.
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I recently got to talk to Tears for Fears co-founder, co-lead singer, Roland Orzabal. He's got a new book out. It's good, too. It's called I Did All the Heavy Lifting.

0: 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I asked him, do you get tired of people comparing you to your dad? 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
8: Sunshine mixed with clouds at times this afternoon, with daytime highs approaching 89. South winds 5 to 10 miles per hour. Lows level off around 68. Tonight, mainly clear skies. Lots of sunshine. Tomorrow, daytime highs approaching 91. Storms likely Thursday and Friday, 90. Thursday, 85. Friday. From the Wayne Weather Center, I'm meteorologist Jennifer Wojcicki. Right now, 87.
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0: Roger Waters of Pink Floyd just celebrated a birthday. Yeah, he turned 114. Raji. That's what I call him, Raji. He doesn't like it when I call him Raji.
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1: 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Winners must appear in person with proper positive legal identification. 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Prizes will not be mailed or delivered. Any winner under the age of 18 must be accompanied by a parent or legal guardian. No trade or cash equivalent will be awarded for any contest prize. Any person or persons found to be in violation of these contest rules before, during, or after the respective contest or giveaway will be disqualified and will not be eligible for future contests and giveaways.
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9: Lots of sunshine this afternoon with daytime highs approaching 89. Southerly winds 5 to 10 miles per hour. Mainly clear skies. Tonight, lows dip down to about 68. Lots of sunshine tomorrow. Daytime highs approaching 91. 90 Thursday with thunderstorms likely. 85 Friday. Chance for storms continues. From the Wayne Weather Center, I'm meteorologist Jennifer Wojcicki. Currently 87.
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1: This is the Kentucky News Network.
2: The number of measles cases continues to grow across Kentucky. The Kentucky Department for Public Health says 43 cases have been confirmed this year. Christian County has seen the most cases with 17 confirmed, followed by 7 cases in Trigg County. Experts say none of these infections appear to have developed in individuals who have had an MMR vaccination. A telecommunications giant is seeking out thieves in southwestern Kentucky, and a reward is up for grabs. Lee Mowen has the details.
3: AT&T and the Lyon County Sheriff's Office are seeking individuals responsible for a string of telecommunication wire and equipment thefts. So far, 2 reports have been called in near cell towers, and 2 unnamed suspects have been hit with charges. The Sheriff's Office confirmed these thefts are happening in Caldwell, Christian, Hopkins, Lyon, Trigg, and Webster counties. A reward up to $10,000 is available for tips that lead to arrest and convictions. Call AT&T at 800-807-4205. I'm Lee Mowen.
2: Bluegrass Airport is holding an emergency training exercise tomorrow. The airport says the, quote, full-scale training is required by the FAA and will see about 300 people participating, along with nearly 24 agencies. Airport operations, including flights, will not be affected by the training. Those at or near the airport may hear sirens and see an increased presence of emergency vehicles. The University of Kentucky Athletics Department is naming its new Executive Deputy Athletics Director and Deputy CEO of Champions Blue. On Tuesday, the Athletic Department announced that John Palumbo will take on the roles. Palumbo currently serves as CEO of Spartan Ventures at Michigan State University and has more than 2 decades of experience across D1 athletics. I'm Joe Lincoln.
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0: 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Johnny Rock doing the thing and the Jay Giles band and their thing. Next.
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3: Lots of sunshine this afternoon with daytime highs approaching 89. Southerly winds 5 to 10 miles per hour. Mainly clear skies. Tonight, lows dip down to about 68. Lots of sunshine tomorrow. Daytime highs approaching 91. 90 Thursday with thunderstorms likely. 85 Friday. Chance for storms continues. From the Wayne Weather Center, I'm meteorologist Jennifer Wojcicki. Currently 87.
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0: Right now, Edward Van Halen is up in heaven saying, "Come on, Diamond Dave, get it together." Johnny Rock trying to get my thing together, and ELO stoned next.
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1: 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No trade or cash equivalent will be awarded for any contest prize. 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

0: My Idol Billy. Billy Idol, he's out there this year with Steve Stevens on guitar. Still. I know.
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9: Mainly clear skies this afternoon with daytime highs approaching 89. Southerly winds 5 to 10 miles per hour. Mainly clear skies tonight, lows of aloft around 70. Mainly clear skies tomorrow, high temperatures reach up to 91. Upper 80s Thursday with a chance for storms. Cooler Friday with highs in the mid 80s, storms continue. From the Wayne Weather Center, I'm meteorologist Jennifer Wojcicki. Right now, it's 87 degrees.
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4: Kentucky Attorney General Russell Coleman is sharing details on social media safety improvements included in a settlement reached with Meta. The Facebook parent company has agreed to make some changes for juvenile accounts in addition to the $17 billion payment that is being split among multiple states. Coleman says this includes age-appropriate content controls aimed at preventing online bullying and an end to push notifications during school hours. Meta is also agreeing to restrict children's access to social media accounts between midnight and 6 a.m. State and federal public health officials are investigating a statistical spike of aggressive pediatric brain tumors in eastern Kentucky. Travis Laird has more.
5: Scientists confirmed 10 pediatric glioma diagnoses across 8 rural counties since 2024. Kentucky historically averages only 2 or 3 brainstem tumor cases statewide each year. A $40,000 federal seed grant will fund an epidemiological study with the state cancer registry to analyze environmental and drinking water exposures in Appalachia. I'm Travis Laird.
4: Leaders at Eastern Kentucky University are helping students get familiar with using artificial intelligence. Dr. Lisa Blue is EKU's Director of AI Strategies and is heading up so-called AI literacy efforts. This includes steps to help students understand the various AI tools available and how to use them. Dr. Blue is also working with a state task force aimed at developing AI education for all college students across Kentucky. The SEC Nation College Football TV program is coming to Lexington this weekend. Kentucky's game against Alabama will be featured on the show this Saturday. The SEC Network's Paul Feinbaum show will also be broadcast live from Kroger Field. I'm Joe Lincoln.
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It's Peter Gabriel in Salisbury Hill. This is Ken Cocker. We're going to play a song by Poison coming up in a bit from Open Wide, or Open Up and Say Oz, namely. I'm sorry about that. And we got some Don Henley coming your way in a bit. Hey, speaking of Don Henley, the Eagles and he had originally announced they would not tour after this year, but they've added dates in January, four of them at the Sphere in Las Vegas, January 2027. All She Wants to Do is Dance, as we do the Tuesday cruise, but kind of feels like a Monday.

0: Yeah, that's a pretty song from Poison, Something to Believe In. I'm Ken Cocker. Fleetwood Mac coming your way here in just a bit from the album called Fleetwood Mac in 1975. And around the corner, it's Huey Lewis and the News, plus our usual features on the way, including Born on Dates of the Lates and Greats, Milestones and Memories, Music Headlines. Hey, they're all coming up.
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12: Mainly clear skies this afternoon with daytime highs approaching 89. Southerly winds 5 to 10 miles per hour. Mainly clear skies tonight, lows level off around 70. Mainly clear skies tomorrow, high temperatures reach up to 91. Upper 80s Thursday with a chance for storms. Cooler Friday with highs in the mid 80s. Storms continue. From the Wayne Weather Center, I'm meteorologist Jennifer Wojcicki. Right now, it's 87 degrees.
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0: there's a bunch of great songs on that album. You had Over My Head, and you had Say You Love Me and Rhiannon, and Landslide was on that album as well, called Simply Fleetwood Mac in 1975. One of the all-time great dance songs. Georgia Satellite's coming up. Hang with us.
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1: 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Winners must appear in person with proper positive legal identification. Claim any prize Monday through Friday, excluding holidays, within 30 days, so the prize will be forfeited. Prizes will not be mailed or delivered. Any winner under the age of 18 must be accompanied by a parent or legal guardian. No trade or cash equivalent will be awarded for any contest prize. Any person or persons found to be in violation of these contest rules before, during, or after the respective contest or giveaway will be disqualified and will not be eligible for future contests and giveaways.
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0: Moving out, Anthony Saw. That's Billy Joel. We're going to play some In Excess coming your way in just a little bit. But while we had the opportunity, I thought, let's go ahead and take a look at music headlines and kind of find out if there's anything here that may pique your interest about a particular artist or group. But rumors continue to abound that Fleetwood Mac may have something planned to honor the 50th anniversary of Rumours, which is in February of next year. Now, I don't have any information other than rumors about it. Would it be a tour? I doubt a complete tour at this stage of the game, but maybe a one or two concerts. Who knows? We'll have to wait and see and find out. Ozzy Osbourne's Back to the Beginning, a documentary going to be released in December. This is really good. The U.S. Postal Service honoring Linda McCartney with a series of stamps releasing on September 26th, honoring her work as a photographer and an animal rights activist. And Barry Manilow, sadly, has had to cancel more shows in Las Vegas as he battles lung cancer. And there you have a look at the music headlines today.
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7: Mainly clear skies this afternoon with daytime highs approaching 89. Southerly winds 5 to 10 miles per hour. Mainly clear skies tonight, lows of aloft around 70. Mainly clear skies. Tomorrow, high temperatures reach up to 91. Upper 80s Thursday with a chance for storms. Cooler Friday with highs in the mid-80s. Storms continue. From the Wayne Weather Center, I'm meteorologist Jennifer Wojcicki. Right now, 89.
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1: This is the Kentucky News Network.
2: The number of measles cases continues to grow across Kentucky. The Kentucky Department for Public Health says 43 cases have been confirmed this year. Christian County has seen the most cases with 17 confirmed, followed by 7 cases in Trigg County. Experts say none of these infections appear to have developed in individuals who have had an MMR vaccination. A telecommunications giant is seeking out thieves in southwestern Kentucky, and a reward is up for grabs. Lee Mowen has the details.
3: AT&T and the Lyon County Sheriff's Office are seeking individuals responsible for a string of telecommunication wire and equipment thefts. So far, 2 reports have been called in near cell towers, and 2 unnamed suspects have been hit with charges. The Sheriff's Office confirmed these thefts are happening in Caldwell, Christian, Hopkins, Lyon, Trigg, and Webster counties. A reward up to $10,000 is available for tips that lead to arrests and convictions. Call AT&T at 800-807-4205. I'm Lee Mowen.
2: Bluegrass Airport is holding an emergency training exercise tomorrow. The airport says the, quote, full-scale training is required by the FAA and will see about 300 people participating, along with nearly 24 agencies. Airport operations, including flights, will not be affected by the training. Those at or near the airport may hear sirens and see an increased presence of emergency vehicles. The University of Kentucky Athletics Department is naming its new Executive Deputy Athletics Director and Deputy CEO of Champions Blue. On Tuesday, the Athletic Department announced that John Palumbo will take on the roles. Palumbo currently serves as CEO of Spartan Ventures at Michigan State University and has more than 2 decades of experience across D1 athletics. I'm Joe Lincoln.
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What a great song from the early 70s. Dan Hartman on lead for the Edgar Winter Group. They had another hit, a instrumental back then called Frankenstein. And it's Ken Cocker. We're going to play some Wallflower music, Wallflowers music for you. I'll get it out here in just a little bit. And right now we got a band that was big back in the 1980s, John Cafferty and the Beaver Brown Band, one of my all-time favorites as far as names for groups. And On the Dark Side, as we do the Tuesday Cruise.

0: in Knoxville. They were playing Furman, I believe it was. And they did a tribute to Dolly Parton, not only on their helmets, putting her logo, which is that is the butterfly, but all 102,000 people there stopped and sang "I Will Always Love You." It was an unbelievable thing. Check it out on YouTube. It's incredible to see that many people all in harmony and all because of Dolly Parton. We're going to play some BTO for you here in a bit, and we got Dear Commissars in town coming up as well.
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10: Lows will sit down to about 70 tonight under mainly clear skies, southerly winds around 5 miles per hour. Mainly clear again tomorrow, highs level off around 91. Lows dip down to about 71 tomorrow night, mainly clear skies. Upper 80s Thursday with a chance of thunderstorms. Cooler Friday with highs in the mid-80s. Storms continue. From the Wayne Weather Center, I'm meteorologist Jennifer Wojcicki. Right now, 91.
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0: That is After the Fire. The Commissars back in town. This is Ken Cocker. Well, we appreciate you being along for the Tuesday cruise here. You finally passed the hangover of the long weekend. I don't mean alcoholic hangover. I'm talking about food and fun. And I'll tell you, I had more potato salad and apple pie. It's going to be a while to get over that hangover. Pat Benatar is going to be here in a bit. Gin Blossoms as well.
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1: 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Any winner under the age of 18 must be accompanied by a parent or legal guardian. No trade or cash equivalent will be awarded for any contest prize. Any person or persons found to be in violation of these contest rules before, during, or after the respective contest or giveaway will be disqualified and will not be eligible for future contests and giveaways. Classic Hits, Wayne's, WAIN. 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

0: Hey, what a great song. It's the Gin Blossoms and Found Out About You. I'm Ken Cocker. We appreciate you being along for the ride. It won't be too long. We'll take a look at the born on dates of the lates and greats and milestones and memories. And we got some music headlines to get to as well. Right around the corner, though, a song that has become a classic, an anthem at sports stadiums across America from 50 years ago. Queen, right around the corner.
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9: Lows dip down to about 70 tonight under mainly clear skies, southerly winds around 5 miles per hour. Mainly clear again tomorrow, highs level off around 91. Lows dip down to about 71 tomorrow night, mainly clear skies. Upper 80s Thursday with a chance of thunderstorms. Cooler Friday with highs in the mid 80s, storms continue. From the Wayne Weather Center, I'm meteorologist Jennifer Wojcicki. Right now, 91.
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2: Kentucky Attorney General Russell Coleman is sharing details on social media safety improvements included in a settlement reached with Meta. The Facebook parent company has agreed to make some changes for juvenile accounts in addition to the $17 billion payment that is being split among multiple states. Coleman says this includes age-appropriate content controls aimed at preventing online bullying and an end to push notifications during school hours. Meta is also agreeing to restrict children's access to social media accounts between midnight and 6 a.m. State and federal public health officials are investigating a statistical spike of aggressive pediatric brain tumors in eastern Kentucky. Travis Laird has more.
3: Scientists confirmed 10 pediatric glioma diagnoses across 8 rural counties since 2024. Kentucky historically averages only 2 or 3 brainstem tumor cases statewide each year. A $40,000 federal seed grant will fund an epidemiological study with the state cancer registry to analyze environmental and drinking water exposures in Appalachia. I'm Travis Laird.
2: Leaders at Eastern Kentucky University are helping students get familiar with using artificial intelligence. Dr. Lisa Blue is EKU's Director of AI Strategies and is heading up so-called AI literacy efforts. This includes steps to help students understand the various AI tools available and how to use them. Dr. Blue is also working with a state task force aimed at developing AI education for all college students across Kentucky. The SEC Nation College Football TV program is coming to Lexington this weekend. Kentucky's game against Alabama will be featured on the show this Saturday. The SEC Network's Paul Feinbaum show will also be broadcast live from Kroger Field. I'm Joe Lincoln.
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Faithfully, Journey doing their final concert Thanksgiving weekend in their hometown of San Francisco. There's talk Jonathan Cain and Steve Perry will be there. Not certain if that's going to happen, but it's a great little rumor, wouldn't you say? Jagged Little Pill, 30-some-odd years ago. It's Alanis Morissette.

0: And the boss singing about those glory days. I actually, over the course of the long weekend, I got together with a couple of guys I went to high school with, and we were talking about throwing the speedball by. So we decided we would go to one of those pitching machines you find and see how fast I could throw. Probably around 92 or so back in the day. I could barely make 70. Big difference. 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Hey, they're coming up.
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13: Lows dip down to about 70 tonight under mainly clear skies, southerly winds around 5 miles per hour. Mainly clear again tomorrow, highs level off around 91. Lows dip down to about 71 tomorrow night, mainly clear skies. Upper 80s Thursday with a chance of thunderstorms. Cooler Friday with highs in the mid 80s, storms continue. From the Wayne Weather Center, I'm meteorologist Jennifer Wojcicki. Right now, it's 90 degrees.
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1: Beautiful song by the Foo Fighters and Times Like These. This is Ken Cocker. Well, stick around. We got a great song coming up from the album One of These Nights that came out in 1975. The Eagles recently re-released that with a whole bunch of additional material, including a concert. It's the third single from that album. Came out in summer 1975. It's coming right up. Stay with us.
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2: 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Winners must appear in person with proper positive legal identification to claim any prize Monday through Friday, excluding holidays, within 30 days, so the prize will be forfeited. Prizes will not be mailed or delivered. Any winner under the age of 18 must be accompanied by a parent or legal guardian. No trade or cash equivalent will be awarded for any contest prize. Any person or persons found to be in violation of these contest rules before, during, or after the respective contest or giveaway will be disqualified and will not be eligible for future contests and giveaways.
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0: That's all. Genesis, and I'm Ken Cocker as we do the cruise here for Tuesday. And let's take a look at the Born on Dates and Lates and Greats for today. We'll start with Peter Sellers, a great English comedian and actor, 1925. He was born, died quite young in 1980. Patsy Cline, the country star, born in 1932, and she sadly died in 1963 at the age of 30. Heather Thomas, remember her from The Fall Guy? She, what was her character's name? Jody. And a lot of shows in the 70s and 80s. She is celebrating birthday number 69. Amy Mann, lead singer of Till Tuesday. And that song, Voices Carry, she is 66. And Jonathan Taylor Thomas from Home Improvement, just a kid on that show, of course. He's 45 today. There's your Born on Dates of the Lates and Greats.
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8: Lows dip down to about 70 tonight under mainly clear skies, southerly winds around 5 miles per hour. Mainly clear again tomorrow, highs level off around 91. Lows dip down to about 71 tomorrow night, mainly clear skies. Upper 80s Thursday with a chance of thunderstorms. Cooler Friday with highs in the mid-80s. Storms continue. From the Wayne Weather Center, I'm meteorologist Jennifer Wojcicki. Currently, it's 88 degrees.
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1: This is the Kentucky News Network.
2: The number of measles cases continues to grow across Kentucky. The Kentucky Department for Public Health says 43 cases have been confirmed this year. Christian County has seen the most cases with 17 confirmed, followed by 7 cases in Trigg County. Experts say none of these infections appear to have developed in individuals who have had an MMR vaccination. A telecommunications giant is seeking out thieves in southwestern Kentucky, and a reward is up for grabs. Lee Mowen has the details.
3: AT&T and the Lyon County Sheriff's Office are seeking individuals responsible for a string of telecommunication wire and equipment thefts. So far, 2 reports have been called in near cell towers, and 2 unnamed suspects have been hit with charges. The sheriff's office confirmed these thefts are happening in Caldwell, Christian, Hopkins, Lyon, Trigg, and Webster counties. A reward up to $10,000 is available for tips that lead to arrest and convictions. Call AT&T at 800-807-4205. I'm Lee Mowen.
2: Bluegrass Airport is holding an emergency training exercise tomorrow. The airport says the, quote, full-scale training is required by the FAA and will see about 300 people participating, along with nearly 24 agencies. Airport operations, including flights, will not be affected by the training. Those at or near the airport may hear sirens and see an increased presence of emergency vehicles. The University of Kentucky Athletics Department is naming its new Executive Deputy Athletics Director and Deputy CEO of Champions Blue. On Tuesday, the Athletic Department announced that John Palumbo will take on the roles. Palumbo currently serves as CEO of Spartan Ventures at Michigan State University and has more than 2 decades of experience across D1 athletics. I'm Joe Lincoln.
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back to the 70s and the Electric Light Orchestra. I'm Ken Cocker. Joan Jett recently had surgery on her back. She had a slipped disc and so was off tour for a little while, had to suspend it. But she's coming back soon, and that's certainly good news. And here she is with Black Hearts.

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0: and Miss Ken Cocker on the Tuesday Cruise. Well, you remember the movie with Leonardo DiCaprio and Brad Pitt, Once Upon a Time in Hollywood. Well, there's a sequel to that, The Further Misadventures of Cliff Booth, and that's the character played by Brad Pitt. Remember, he's a stuntman, and there's a new movie coming out that takes place, another period piece, takes place, I believe, in the early 70s, if I'm not mistaken about this. And Quentin Tarantino did not direct this time around, but he did write the movie. It's due on Thanksgiving weekend at IMAX theaters nationwide, and then it'll be on Netflix beginning December 23rd. Bon Jovi and the Cars coming up.
1: Hi, I'm Barb Smith. 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
3: Lows dip down to about 70 tonight under mainly clear skies, southerly winds around 5 miles per hour. Mainly clear again tomorrow, highs level off around 91. Lows dip down to about 71 tomorrow night, mainly clear skies. Upper 80s Thursday with a chance of thunderstorms. Cooler Friday with highs in the mid 80s, storms continue. From the Wayne Weather Center, I'm meteorologist Jennifer Wojcicki. Right now, 86.
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0: Rick Ocasek, the late Rick Ocasek, wrote that song from their second album, Candio, in 1979. Those are the Cars. I'm Ken Cocker. Hey, stick around. We got, Whitesnake coming your way in a bit. Going to play some Loverboy as well. And later on this hour, a look-see at the milestones and memories for today.
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1: 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Winners must appear in person with proper positive legal identification. Claim any prize Monday through Friday, excluding holidays, within 30 days, so the prize will be forfeited. Prizes will not be mailed or delivered. Any winner under the age of 18 must be accompanied by a parent or legal guardian. No trade or cash equivalent will be awarded for any contest prize. Any person or persons found to be in violation of these contest rules before, during, or after the respective contest or giveaway will be disqualified and will not be eligible for future contests and giveaways. Classic Hits, Wayne, W-A-I-N.

0: Why don't you turn me loose? That's a lover boy. It's Ken Cocker. I don't know if you saw this the other day. It was a pretty inspiring situation. As you well know, Dolly Parton passed away a couple of weeks ago, and she's from Sevierville in East Tennessee. Well, Knoxville's in East Tennessee, and that's where the University of Tennessee plays. And last Saturday, they had a game against Furman at home. 102,000 people there, and as a gesture, and I thought this was great, the Tennessee Volunteers put her logo, which is a butterfly, on the back of their helmets. And that would have been, I think, enough on everybody. But instead, they decided to get everybody in a 102,000-person sing-along for I Will Always Love You. I thought that was just so cool. It's available if you want to check it out on YouTube. Billy Joel is coming your way here in just a little while. And I promise you, look at Milestones and Memories. That's on the docket as well.
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7: Low sit down to about 70 tonight under mainly clear skies, southerly winds around 5 miles per hour. Mainly clear again tomorrow, highs level off around 91. Lows dip down to about 71. Tomorrow night, mainly clear skies. Upper 80s Thursday with a chance of thunderstorms. Cooler Friday with highs in the mid-80s. Storms continue. From the Wayne Weather Center, I'm meteorologist Jennifer Wojcicki. Right now, 86.
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